a shower or two clearing, top of 18. Wednesday, cloud clearing, 17. Thursday, sunny, warmer, top of 24. And Friday, possible late shower, 24, the predicted maximum. Right now, out at the Geelong Racecourse, it's 13 degrees at half a minute past 11 o'clock. Stay tuned now for Just Jazz.

Hello there and welcome to Just Jazz on Geelong's 94.7 The Pulse. Ross Williamson with you with a couple of hours of terrific music. In the second hour today, well, we've got our usual range of lovely vocals, particularly lovely vocals today, a couple of Australian tracks and a lovely trumpet virtuosic piece to finish with. But yeah, that's the second hour. In the next hour, we've got a range of mostly 2026 releases, and there's some lovely music and delightful musicianship amongst all that. Let's get the show on the road. This is a group led by the tenor sax player Doug Webb, a session recorded in Vancouver in December of 2025 and released in September of 2026 on the album Watch Your Step. And what's interesting about this quartet is that Brian Charette, the Hammond organ player, is there. Very respected organist who can play all sorts of things. They say it's a very loose session, and that makes it relaxed and enjoyable. Here's something I think written by Doug Webb himself. It's called Five from Horace.

Tenor sax player Doug Webb leading his quartet there. Brian Charette playing the organ. That was called Five from Horace. The album's called Watch Your Step. Well, the lovely jazz singer Liz Wright now, lady with a very attractive alto voice. She's released an album called Nearness in September of 2026. She's been around a while. Her debut album, Salt, came out in 2003. But in this case, she's singing just with a pianist. His name is Kenny Banks Sr. He plays the organ too. And this is a really nice, stripped-back sort of album. Here's a song that you might not know. It was written by Norman Mapp, but Betty Carter released this in 1960. It's called Jazz Ain't Nothing But Soul. This is Liz Wright.

Liz Wright doing the singing, Kenny Banks playing the piano. The album's called Nearness, a release from 2026. You're listening to some jazz with Ross Williamson. The German ACT label does some really admirable things, and one of them is getting their stable of performers together every now and then for a performance. We're about to hear a recording made in August of 25 in their art gallery. They have an ACT art gallery in Berlin. And this was a special occasion because it was the 85th birthday of the founder of the label, Ziggy Loch. Andreas Brandis is now running the label, but he organised this to celebrate Ziggy Loch's longevity. The gallery has, in fact, a Steinway D grand piano in it, and it's the one that Alfred Brendel chose for his concerts in Berlin. Alfred Brendel, the famous Beethoven, I guess, particularly Beethoven performer. But this album has been released as the Gallery Concerts 4, Sommerfest, the summer festival. And we're going to hear a quartet, Michael Volney playing the piano, Lars Danielsson bass, Wolfgang Hafner the drummer, and the trombonist Nils Landgren. And all together, they're performing Lady Madonna.

a quartet of very experienced musicians there having a lot of fun with Lady Madonna from the Gallery Concerts 4 Sommerfest, a release on the ACT label. You're listening to some jazz with Ross Williamson. Back to Australia now, and the 2025 release from Casey Golden. The album's called The Struggle, and, well, I'm not quite sure what the struggle is, but it's led to some decent music. Here's the quintet then. Casey is playing the piano. On sax we have Nish Manjunath. On guitar, Felix Lalan. You'll hear a bit of him in this track. Callum Egan's bass, Ed Rodriguez is the drummer. From the album The Struggle, this is Black and White.

0: And the tenor sax there was being played by the Scottish instrumentalist Tommy Smith. But the group was led by the bass player, Terje Gevelt. Now, he's Norwegian, so I apologise if my pronunciation is off there. Terje Gevelt is the electric upright bass player. Also in that quartet, we had Erland Slettefold, who's the keyboard player, also Norwegian, as is the drummer, Eric Smith. A release from September of 2026, a recording from June of 26, and a release called The Old Tree. That was the title track. Terje Gevelt has studied in America, although he comes from Norway, studied in LA, went to Berkeley, and as part of his studies, he was under the guidance of two absolute stars of the bass world, Jaco Pastorius and Dave Holland. So, pretty good thing to have on your CV there. So that was called The Old Tree, Terje Gevelt. Before that, we heard Black and White, the Casey Golden group, a quintet, and that's from the album The Struggle. 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If you'd like to send us a message, the text line number is 0488 877 947. 0488 877 947. Or if email's your thing, thepulsejazz@gmail.com. thepulsejazz@gmail.com. Back very shortly with a tune that's a part of jazz history.
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0: And you're listening to Just Jazz with Ross Williamson. The young American singer Ekep Nikvela is a rising star, you'd have to say. She's 26, and our awareness of her is only increasing. Here's an album called Caged Bird, recorded in December of 25, released in September of 26, Caged Bird, inspired by the book I Know Why the Caged Bird Sings, by Maya Angelou. She's singing here with a quartet. Julius Rodriguez is playing the piano, Russell Hall the bass, Brian Richburg is the drummer, and we have Luther Allison, who plays piano on some tracks, but not this one. I said this was a tune that was part of jazz history. This was recorded by Ma Rainey back in 1924, and people are still recording it.

0: Ik heb Nick Vella there from her album Caged Bird, and that it was, of course, CeCe Ryder. Well, to a Latin sound now, a group led by the drummer Marlon Simon. His group is called Nahual, spelt N-A-G-U-A-L. He's from Venezuela, and in this group he's got a trumpeter, Alex Norris, a percussionist, Carlos Maldano, a reeds player, Ivan Renti, and his two brothers, Michael, who plays the trumpet, and Eduardo, who plays the piano. We've heard Eduardo on this program in the past. Plus, they've got the bass player, Mike Boone, and together they make a really exciting sound. Marlon Simon introduces this track. The album, by the way, is called Resistance, which might give you an indication of what it's all about. Here they are with something called, it's a rumba. It's called the Rumba Para Andy. Not sure who Andy is, but I'm sure he's worth a rumba. Here's Marlon Simon with the Nahual Spirits.
1: And it's in a style of, you know, Andy style, Latin jazz Andy style. So here we go, Andy style. The responsibility falls on the Mr. Mike Boone, who's well prepared for this.
2: I love you, right?

album Resistance, Marlon Simon and the Nawal Spirits, a septet making a lot of enjoyable noise there. That was called Rumba Para Andy. Well, a song now from Ladizi, an American lady who in 25 released an album called For Dinah. It was produced by Christian McBride, which gives it quite a bit of prestige, I guess, you'd have to say. But just recently, it's been reissued with a few extra tracks, so we're going to have a listen to one of those. And this is the old favourite, Ill Wind. Here's Ladizi.

Ludisi there. Nice version of that 1934 song written by Harold Arlen and Ted Kula, Ill Wind. Well, let's round out the hour now with something from a pianist called Thompson Egbo Egbo. This is a release from October of 2026 called Just a Thought, and it features basically a trio, a piano trio. Thompson plays piano, Randall Hall bass, Jeff Halashuk is the drummer. And it's a new sound, but there's plenty of pleasant music in it. Have a listen to this. It's a Robert Glasper composition called Chant.

0: And that very pleasant tune was called Chant. It was written by Robert Glasper, but the pianist there with his trio was Thompson Egbo Egbo. I suspect that's a name to remember, Thompson Egbo Egbo. The album's called Just a Thought. And that brought this hour of jazz to a close. Thanks for being with me. And there's more jazz coming up very shortly, so stick around.
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0: And the forecast for today, Sunday the 4th of October, is pretty simple. They're predicting a partly cloudy, almost sunny day, whichever way you wish to take it, and a top of 16 degrees. And for tomorrow, Monday the 5th, an overnight low of 5, then a maximum of 19. Partly cloudy again tomorrow. Right now, out of the Geelong Racecourse, on its way up to 16 degrees, the temperature is on 15. And we move on with the second hour of today's Just Jazz. A reminder, our text line number is 0488 877947 and our email address is thepulsejazz@gmail.com. The Storyville Jazzmen. Sort of a Melbourne legendary band. They grew out of Alan Leake's band in the early 60s called the Jazzmakers. But here we have a recording made in March of 1970. Tony Newstead was with the band then. He was playing trumpet. John Murray trombone, Dennis Ball, reeds player. Ken Jones playing reeds also. Dave Campbell piano, John Brown banjo. Fred Stevenson on bass and Alan Leake, of course, was the drummer. A recording on the 2nd of March, 1970.

0: The story of Al Jazmin sounding very sophisticated back there in March of 1970, and that was the Duke Ellington tune, Drop Me Off in Harlem. And we had that thanks to the good work of the Australian Jazz Museum. 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Ross Williamson with you. Thanks to the Geelong Jazz Club. The Geelong Jazz Club is a community subscriber and hence supporting jazz on this radio station, which is a community station too and independent, and therefore all the voices you hear on air are volunteers, so we need a bit of financial support to help pay the bills, and the Geelong Jazz Club's been doing that for many years. Thanks to them. The Geelong Jazz Club has a Facebook page and a website, and they're the most efficient ways to keep up with the club's news. But I can tell you that the club's next gig is this afternoon. 2 o'clock, White Eagle House, the Royal Garden Jazz Band will be performing. Steve Temple, Rob Moffat, Dave Gardner, Peter Hooper, James Clark and Ollie Shute. 2 o'clock, White Eagle House, this afternoon. And on November the 1st, the Geelong Jazz Club will be presenting the band The Syncopators. Next weekend, there are two jazz gigs presented by two jazz clubs in different parts of Victoria, but both within reach. Next Sunday afternoon, Ultrafox will be performing for the Ballarat Jazz Club at the Golf Club, and for the Werribee Jazz Club, the Maryborough Traditional Jazz Band will be performing then. The Maryborough Traditional Jazz Band, I hope they draw a very big crowd, because the Werribee Jazz Club is, sadly, considering no longer continuing. So, please, get along and support them. A reminder that the International Jazz Festival is happening in Melbourne over October, and next weekend, the Williamstown International Jazz Festival is also taking place. And at the end of this month, starting on Saturday the 31st of October, there'll be the Wangaratta Jazz and Blues Festival. You can book for that online, wangjazzblues.com.au. Back very shortly with some delightful vocals here on Just Jazz.
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0: Just Jazz on The Pulse. The much-loved Melbourne singer Yvette Johansson, from her 2003 release, Quotes from the Green Room, which she's performing with the keyboard player Joe Roberto, the bass player on that occasion, Michael Tortoni, since become famous for the International Jazz Festival, Michael Rochford playing the drums, and Alex Bertou performing on the various percussion instruments. From Yvette Johansson, here's this very thoughtful song, a tribute to the Secret Services, penned by Blossom Dearie and Johnny Mercer.

Yvette Johansson there with I'm Shadowing You from the album Quotes from the Green Room. The young Canadian singer Noah Costanau, he's released an album called Right Here. Here's the title track.

0: Noel Coward wrote that, Someday I'll Find You, and it was sung there by Nama, N-A-A-M-A, a lady who was born and raised in Israel. I recorded that in the United States. The album's called Dream With Me, came out in 2025. And before Nama, we heard Noah Costa, young Canadian, singing Right Here. Back very shortly with a song with lots of feeling behind it.
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0: And you're listening to Just Jazz on 94.7 The Pulse. Ross Williamson with you. The American singer Catherine Russell released an album called Live at Jazz at Lincoln Center in 2026. She's got

Catherine Russell there. The album's called Live at Jazz at Lincoln Centre. Well, we'll change the mood almost completely here, and this is the singer Nicole Zuritis, an American lady who's been to Australia, from her album of 2026, The Devil I Knew. There's a sextet performing here. Nicole herself plays the piano, and this is a feature for Donnie McCaslin, the sax player. Written by Nicole Zuritis, this is called Two Steps Back, The Overlap.

Nicole's your artist doing the singing there. That was Donnie McCaslin playing the sax, and that was Two Steps Back from the album The Devil I Knew. Well, let's go a bit more up-tempo now. A Spanish group called La Dancing Pepa. They're a sextet. They've released an album called Fast Feet Society. And this composition, if it wasn't written by Coleman Hawkins, I'd be very disappointed. But I'm not sure. It's called Bean Soup.

0: Hello, Dancing Pepper there, a group from Valencia. And that was Bean Soup from their album Fast Feet Society. You're listening to Just Jazz on Geelong's 94.7 The Pulse. Back very shortly with an Arnett Cobb composition.
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0: Just Jazz on the Pulse. It's, about 19 minutes to 1 o'clock and 16 degrees out at the Geelong Racecourse on its way up to a maximum of 16. Well, that's what they predicted. Stick with the Pulse. After this program, you can hear John with Second Fiddle. Good folk entertainment. But right now, a release from May of 2026 featuring two tenor sax players leading the group, leading a quintet. The two of them are Ray Gelato and Enric Pedro. The album's called Exactly Like Us. And this was released in 1947 by the Arnett Cobb Band. Arnett Cobb, the tenor sax player. Dutch Kitchen Bounce.

Two tenor sax players there, Ray Gelato and Enric Pedro, leading the quintet. And that was Dutch Kitchen Bounce. The album's called Exactly Like Us. Well, back to Australia now, and more exactly to Queensland. And a lovely singer called Charlotte McLean. She's released a few albums, and this is a live one recorded at the Brisbane Jazz Club, Kangaroo Point, in October of 2022. She's performing here with a quartet, and she has quite an engaging voice, and she's a bit imaginative too. Zach Sherry's playing guitar, Jake Bristow is playing the keyboards, Luke McIntosh bass, Chris Evans the drums. Here's Charlotte McLean with a song from the Rodgers and Hart musical, The Boys from Syracuse, from 1938.

Falling in Love with Love. Charlotte McLean there from her album Live at the Jazz Club from 2022. As I said, quite a creative lady. Well, I think it's time for our final track on this edition of Just Jazz, and we turn to the Canadian trumpeter Bria Skonberg, who's been very busy of late. She's released three albums in the last couple of years. This is one from 2024 called What It Means. So obviously connected with New Orleans, and as part of that, she's got the sousaphone player Ben Jeff on this track. Ben Jeff, he of the Preservation Hall, and that gives it a real New Orleans sound. I'm sure you'll hear that clearly. So from a group that's an octet, so there's eight of them. This is perhaps a title that's reminiscent of COVID years and lockdowns. It's called Elbow Bump. Bria Skonberg, trumpeter.

0: Victoria Skonberg leading her octet there. Octet in that case. From the album What It Means, that was called Elbow Bump. A cheery finish to today's edition of Just Jazz. Thanks for being with me. Please tune in every Sunday at 11 o'clock in the morning for more jazz here on The Pulse. And remember, you can hear jazz on a Friday afternoon at 3 o'clock with Hot, Sweet and Jazzy. Coming up very shortly on The Pulse, we've got John with the second fiddle, so please stick around for that. Let me just remind you, though, that we do depend on subscribers. If you're listening and enjoying the music, or indeed anything here on The Pulse, we'd like you to become a subscriber so we can pay the bills a little more easily. 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That's it from me. Thanks again for being with me. It's bye-bye now from Ross Williamson.
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7: Now the forecast for today in Geelong and surrounds is 15 to 20 kilometre winds, tending to light in the evening, and a top of 16. Tomorrow, Monday, we're looking at a minimum of 5, top of 19, with a partly cloudy with light winds. 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

0: Good afternoon. You're listening to Second Fiddle on 94.7 The Pulse. My name's John, and I'll be steering the boat for the next couple of hours. Thanks a lot to Ross for the last 2 hours of Just Jazz. It's always great to listen to on my walk in the mornings. On today's show, we'll be listening to a bit of The Chieftains. During the week, I noticed The Chieftains have got a new compilation album coming out later this month. So I thought I'd dig out a few old tunes that I've got in my collection, and we'll have a listen to a couple of those. We'll follow it up while we're in the compilation mode. I thought I'd dig out another compilation. It's a Folkways compilation by the tunes of Woody Guthrie and Lead Belly. So we'll spend the first couple of hours focusing on those couple of albums, and then in the second hour we'll focus on some more local content. So let's get things underway and we'll have a listen to some of The Chieftains. Already did that one.
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2: You're listening to 94.7 The Pulse, Second Fiddle with John Park. Just before that little promo, we heard a few tunes from the Chieftains, Chieftains album from 1999, Tears of Stone. It was a compilation that they put out with a selection of singers at the time. The last tune we heard there was Bonnie Raitt. The song was Storm McCree. The song, and before that we had Natalie Merchant with The Lowlands of Holland. And the very first song we played there was by The Cause, and that song was I Know My Love. I think we'll follow up with the other album that they released a few years before that, 1995, and that was called The Long Black Veil. They had another, it was a compilation with a selection of popular singers at the time. This first one is Go McGree, I'll pronounce it after they sing it, it looks a bit, Go Gee Mia by Sting at 1995. Let's have a listen to that.

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You're listening to 94.7 The Pulse on Second Fiddle with John. That was Hobo's Lullaby with Emmylou Harris. You might have noticed a bit of slight change in direction there. We were playing a few tunes from the Chieftains from their compilation albums. The song before that was a Sinead O'Connor, of course, with The Long Black Veil. And before that, we had Sting from that 1999 album, Tears of Stone, another compilation album from the Chieftains. Now, that album was their best-selling album. It made gold in the US and a double platinum in Ireland, so it was handy getting a few of those well-known artists out there to get their music out to the world. With the change of direction we're heading in now is we're looking at a compilation. It's called Folkways, A Vision Shared. It was made with a documentary. It was basically created to raise funds for the Smithsonian Institute to purchase some of the historic folk.

Ways records and get them archived and put them in a museum. This album was a compilation of Woody Guthrie and Lead Belly tunes. Like I said, the one you just heard there was Emmylou Harris, Hobo's Lullaby. I think we'll follow it up with Bob Dylan with a bit of Pretty Boy Floyd.

0: 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Those tunes we just had there, we had Do Re Mi by John Mellencamp. And prior to that, we had Bob Dylan, of course, with Pretty Boy Floyd. And then before that, we had Emmylou Harris with Hobo's Lullaby. As I mentioned earlier, they're from the Folkways A Vision Shared compilation album from 1988.
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You're listening to 94.7 The Pulse, and this is Second Fiddle. That tune was Way Over Yonder on a Way Over Yonder in a Minor Key by Billy Bragg and Wilco, with a little bit of help there from Natalie Merchant. This is from a 1998 album, Mermaid Avenue. All these Wilco and Billy Bragg got together, and they grabbed some lyrics that had been written by Woody Guthrie back in the day, but they hadn't been put to any music. So they grabbed a handful of tracks. I think they actually did two albums, and they released them in their own with, you know, a bit of a Woody Guthrie feel. And there's this album. I can't remember what the other album is, but two albums of tunes that have been made from scratch with lyrics, and they've come up pretty well, I reckon. We'll have a listen to this song. It's called Ingrid Bergman, a very short tune.

You're listening to Second Fiddle on The Pulse. That was Mary Black's version of the classic song Hard Times. It was written in 1854 by American composer Stephen Foster. Does a great version of that. I thought I'd mix it up a bit, bit of Irish mixing with the Americans there, because I'd be to go with what we've a theme today. Before that, we had Billy Bragg and Wilco, still off that Mermaid Avenue album. The last song we played there was California Stars, and the song before that was Ingrid Bergman.

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I'll just turn that off. I'll go back to the songs. Let's have a look what we've got next. I think I'll dig up. Let's have a listen to Maggie Carty.

is a Wabalina. It's the same. Tears of Wabalina.

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Desperate poor souls just wanna be safe, to escape from war and the misery it makes, and they languish in

0: You're listening to Second Fiddle on 94.7 The Pulse. That was Freya Josephine Holick with her tune Saccharin from her album Blame You If You Want To in 2019. Before that, we heard from Neil Murray, his album The Telling. The tune was Tears of Wibelina. It's a sad tune. It tells of the treachery and devastation that befell the Tasmanians, First Nations people, in the early years of colonisation. That's what Neil has written in his bio. It's a great tune. And before that, we had Maggie Carty, Last of My Kind, from 2025. Maggie is an Irish banjo player, vocalist, originally from Boyle County, and she's now based in Melbourne.
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1: No, well, those carts don't seem to be working at the moment. It's just been reset and it's given me a few dramas, so we'll just move on from that. Well, let's have a look at what we've got next.
0: In a marriage.
1: Oh, here we go. It's playing now.
0: In world of loud headlines and published sound bites, the polls make space for the quiet voices, the ones that often go unheard. 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
1: That was fun. Just had a bit of a reset on our cards and it just decided to play out for a little bit there, but we've moved on now, so that's great. That last tune that I just played before, that was Roger Knox from his album First Sounds, Volume 12. The tune was McMaster's Ward. I think we'll move on to a little bit of something totally different, a bit of Folk Beach Trio.

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0: That was Paul Kelly with the Magpies from his album 70. That was his 70s, his 13th studio album. And it refers to his age, of course, because he just turned 70 last year. So that was released last year, of course. And before that was everyone's favourite singing cowboy from central New South Wales, William Alexander, with his tune Riding, or Riding. Before that we had God's a Different Sword by Folk Bitch Trio from Melbourne, from their album Now Would Be a Good Time. They actually got to perform that on the Stephen Colbert Late Show a couple of years ago. It might have been last year. So it's great to see some Aussie acts getting out there and getting some exposure.
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0: You're listening to 94.7 The Pulse, and this is Second Fiddle. That tune was from Melody Poole. The song was Teetering, from her EP Lost in Time. She said the song explores themes of personal growth and feeling overwhelmed by expectations. It was released pretty much, I think it was during COVID or just at the end, so there's a general feeling out there at the time, I think. Before that, we had Mia Dyson with her song Roll Me Out from her EP Revisited, Parking Lots. So it's some of her rocking tunes redone acoustically. A little bit of trivia. Mia Dyson went to Matthew Flinders down the road.
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0: 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This is Second Arrow. Second Arrow, that's interesting. Second Fiddle. I thought that let's beef things up a little bit. Let's have a listen to Loretta Miller. Loretta's just been nominated into the Australian Music Prize for 2026 for her latest, her debut album. And this song is Passenger Side. So let's have a listen.

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0: You're listening to 94.7 The Pulse. This is Second Fiddle, a celebration of local and international traditional alternative roots, folk, country, Americana tunes with a pinch of reverb. I think we've pretty much covered all that today. So we did pretty well to get that in, almost 2 hours. Last song we just heard then was actually by Ben Meswick. Collingwood's Cosmic Cowboy with his psychedelic honky tonk. If you ever get a chance to see Ben, he's been town to town a few times. I saw him at the Bowen Club, well, probably 18 months ago now. He has got a great little band there. He shoots out cash. He's got a gun that shoots out dollars. They're not real dollars, but it's a bit of fun. Before that, we had Hannah and Jesse Lee's Bad Habits with Pity Party. They've been touring around France, so they're a Melbourne band, great band to see as well, fantastic musicians, and got some great tunes out there.
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front door. Hope a seat I could score and some answers could be found. I ordered from the barman, but he gave me a frown. Then he poured me and ignored me. Then assured me somehow this is normal, nothing formal.

You're listening to Second Fiddle on 94.7 The Pulse with John. That was Matt Ward, Come Home Soon, from his album Long Way Home. Matt's a old country artist, also a farmer out on the Fleury Peninsula in South Australia. So he's been down here a few times. Let's put our track on. I'll just put it down nice and low. Thanks for listening today. I hope to catch up with you next week. It's been a pleasure playing a bit of selection there. Like I said, we've covered all bases today. So thanks for having me. If you want to see what tracks I've played, I'll put them up on the Second Fiddle on the Pulse Facebook page. So if you were interested or didn't hear any of the back announcements, get on there and have a listen back. And I'll catch you next week.

0: G'day, it's Nathan Seeks. You've heard my music on 94.7 The Pulse, and I just want to say thank you. 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
4: 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Looks like the good news for the week is that we won't see a repeat of the kind of weather that we saw yesterday. So today, it's currently 17 degrees and overcast. Tomorrow, cloudy, 19 degrees. Tuesday, maximum of 18 and a minimum of 8 with a shower or two predicted. Wednesday, back to cloudy conditions, minimum of 7 and a maximum of 17 degrees. Thursday, looks like a sunny day, minimum 6, maximum 24. Great. And Friday, mostly sunny, maximum 26. And we're back to a few showers next Saturday. All in all, as I say, a lot better than the weather yesterday. Looks like a pretty good week to come. 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

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I'd love to hear from you and maybe give you some advice or some services. All right. So we opened with Jessie's Girl from Rick Springfield, who's an Australian from Adelaide, of course. And it came from his 1981 album, Working Class Dog. He said, you know, the song is obviously about unrequited love for a young man of his good friend's girlfriend. Although when he's going into detail, he says he didn't really know the girl. It was just a good idea for a song. The fella's name was Gary. He didn't sing well, so he chose Jesse as a more musical name for his friend. It features Rick Springfield on lead and backing vocals and rhythm guitars, Neil Giraldo on lead guitars and bass guitars, Gabriel Katona on synthesizers, and Mike Baird on drums. And it was produced and I would say probably engineered and mixed by Keith Olsen. And Keith Olsen and this record are both famous because of their association with a fantastic recording studio called Sound City. And there's a terrific documentary about this studio, which I'd highly recommend. But I'll give you a little bit of the backstory about Sound City Studios. The studio was created by Joe Gottfried and Tom Skeeter, and they wanted to start a record company and get into artist management, and in fact, they managed Rick Springfield. They purchased a custom state-of-the-art Neve 8028 for $75,175. Now, that's a lot of money for a recording console. In those days, I think Joe Gottfried said that $75,000 would buy you a house in Los Angeles. So for the price of a house, they bought a beautiful Neve console and it became a staple of the studio. These records, that's what you're hearing. You're hearing these great Neve consoles. It was a 28 input, 16 bus, 24 monitor, 8028 with 1084 EQs. And no automation, all that for $75,000. The first song recorded on the console was performed by Lindsey Buckingham and Stevie Nicks, Buckingham Nicks, and it led to an invitation for them to join Fleetwood Mac in 76. Fleetwood Mac recorded a track at the studio called Never Going Back Again, and that would become one of the songs on one of the highest selling and most critically acclaimed albums of all time, Rumours, which was also recorded at Sound City. Who else recorded at Sound City? Tom Petty and the Heartbreakers, Ronnie James Dio, Foreigner, The Black Crowes, Nirvana. Rick Rubin chose it to record the Red Hot Chili Peppers and Johnny Cash. Metallica did Death Magnetic. This became a very, very famous room. The sound of the room was particularly good, and the room itself was once used to manufacture Vox guitar amplifiers. Eventually the studio was closed, but the console was bought by Dave Grohl, frontman of the Foo Fighters, former Nirvana drummer, and he installed it in his studio, Studio 606 in Northridge, California. So, yeah, a bit of backstory. Sound City Studios, Jesse's Girl was recorded there. And what a great sounding console and a great sounding studio. Matter of fact, the sound of the studio is actually available now as a software plugin. If you use audio DAWs like Pro Tools, you can actually get the plugin from Universal Audio and have the sound of the room at Sound City, maybe, and certainly other plugins will emulate the sound of the console. How well? Well, I'd like to hear from you. Text me 0488 877 947. Okay, have you guessed the theme? The theme for today's show is guitar greaties.
80s guitar-based pop anthems. So we'll have a bit of 80s retro fun. Hopefully we're putting out some grooves that you're going to enjoy this afternoon, as say, on your radio or whatever format you're listening to the show. Today, it's all about these songs that kind of groove and bop along, but they feature compositions that were realised and performed mostly on guitars. Okay, and I reserve the right to depart from that at any time, but let's take in another one now. Sunglasses at Night is from Canadian singer Corey Hart and was released in 1983. It was co-produced by John Astley, a British record producer who is famous for his co-production work with Glyn Johns on The Who's 8th studio album, Who Are You? And according to the other co-producer, Phil Chapman, the recording sessions for this album with Corey Hart took place in a studio where the air conditioning and the heating vents were directly above the mixing console. The air from the vents blew directly into the faces of the control room personnel, the engineers and producers sitting at the desk, so they often wore sunglasses to protect their eyes. And this inspired Corey to start improvising new lyrics to a new song called Sunglasses at Night. Enjoy it. It's 3:12 p.m. I'm Adam Quaife. You're listening to Quaife's Studio Time. Here's Corey Hart, Sunglasses at Night.

It's Quaffy Studio Time on 94.7 The Pulse. Hope you're enjoying the show. So far, that was Sunglasses at Night by Corey Hart. Did I hear shades of the Beat It guitar riff at the end of that track? Very interesting. The text line's going off here. It's great to hear from you all. Tracy said she's got her sister Nick enjoying the grooves today. Fantastic. Hi, Tracy. Hi, Nick. Shout out to you. And hope you're enjoying the show. Shout out also to Yaga, who said, thanks for tuning my guitar. And I note that, yeah, change the strings on your guitar as well, Yaga. And on an acoustic guitar, I was a bit worried that the strings were too heavy. But the heavy strings just worked fine. If you're changing strings on your acoustic guitar, maybe try a set of 14s and they're not as bad as I thought. They've come out quite well. So you're welcome, Yago. Shout out to you. It's my pleasure. All right, let's get on with the show. Talking in Your Sleep is a song by American rock band The Romantics. It's from 1983 and it was their most successful single in the US, which is almost hard to believe after the monster that was What I Like About You. From the same band. It was recorded in Criteria Studios, Miami, which I mentioned last week on the show. Famous, of course, for Bee Gees recordings. And I think it was Missy Elliott that we heard also out of Criteria. The band are Wally Palmer on lead vocals and backing vocals, rhythm guitar and harmonica, Cos Candler on lead guitar and backing vocals, Mike Skill on bass, additional guitar and backing vocals, and Jimmy Marinos on drums and lead vocals. It was produced by Peter Solly, who also played synthesizers and mixed the track. Engineers Jim Sassodi, Hal Hansford, Neil Kernan did some mixing and Mike Fullen did some mastering. Let's hear this record out of Criteria Studios in Miami, The Romantics, with Talkin' in Your Sleep.

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You're listening to Quaffy Studio Time on 94.7 The Pulse. Now, do the names Vicky Peterson or Debbie Peterson mean anything to you? Maybe the name Michael Steele, or maybe the name Susanna Hoffs. The four of them, Vicky, Debbie, Michael and Susanna, formed the original lineup of the Bangles. And the next track comes from the Bangles. It's a cover of a Simon and Garfunkel song, and it was recorded for the soundtrack of the film Less Than Zero in 1987. Hope you enjoy this one. Hope you're enjoying the grooves this afternoon. We're playing guitar greaties or 80s guitar pop anthems. Thanks for joining me on Quaffy Studio Time. Text me on 0488 877 947. Here is the Bangles with Hazy Shade of Winter.

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5: 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I'm Adam Quafe. 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It's 3:27 p.m. Hope you've all remembered to change your clocks if you're in a state that observes the daylight saving. So, we're playing guitar greaties, great guitar pop anthems of the 1980s. And this one, I think, is a killer. It was produced for a film. The director was Adrian Lyne. The music supervisor was the great producer of all those great Billy Joel albums, Phil Ramone. The song was originally conceived being darkly humorous, inspired by a television report concerning a serial killer, but it was later rewritten, and the lyrics were aligned with the film.

Michael Cimbello, Maniac on Quafy Studio Time. It's 3:33 p.m. Thanks for joining us. We're playing 80s guitar anthems this afternoon. Having a great time. David Richards suggested to me over the chat line 0488 877 947 that the track by the Romantics, Talking in Your Sleep, may have featured quite a bit of Lindrum, and I would purport that that last track, Maniac, featured quite a lot of Lindrum. So what you're hearing is one of the very first and one of the very best sampled drum machines by Roger Lynn, the Lindrum computer. And it features a lot in the 80s music, and a jolly fine thing it is too. So happy to be bringing you these great drum machine tracks with the sound of Lindrum this afternoon. David Richards, you're also going to like this next song. It was produced by Peter Collins. It was recorded at the following studio: Psalm East in London, Psalm West in London, Marcus Music in Los Angeles, and Cherokee Studios in Los Angeles. Let's see if you can guess

the track from this description. The artist said it was one of the last songs he wrote for the album, and he was mapping out the chords first on a keyboard. However, his aggressive guitar sound led to a clash and therefore sounded unpleasant. So what he decided to do was to create a kind of a guitar orchestra. We love a guitar orchestra. Inspired by the work of Brian May of Queen fame. He said he separated the notes into single lines and harmonies rather than recording fifths and power chords. He said some of the subtle notes didn't work when he was playing fifths. So he did about four takes of each note. So there were a lot of takes and it was all on analog tape. He said we bounced them all together to make one sound. He said there's 20 guitars on the song alone, and it was a bit of trouble trying to get other instruments around that and overdubbed. The main synth riff is a combination of a PPG Wave 2.2, a great synthesizer. I always loved the sound of a PPG Wave synth. It was a sampling type wavetable synth. And apparently the great sound from it came partly because of a massive amount of aliasing from its 8-bit converters. There's a good nerdy detail for you. PPG Wave 2 and a Yamaha DX7. Have you guessed the track? Possibly not. The artist is Nick Kershaw, and the track is from his debut album, Human Racing, and it's Wouldn't It Be Good? Enjoy.

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3: 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I love a good interactive show. We're playing 80s guitar pop anthems this afternoon. Alan, this is my favourite part of the show. We've played our sponsorship announcements and we're into the home stretch, as it were. This next one's a fun one. The band is called Wang Chung. Which means yellow bell in English. They formed in 1980. The members are Nick Feldman, Jack Hughes and Darren Costin. And the three of them wrote this next song and produced the track as well with Chris Hughes and Ross Cullum. Now, interestingly, this version that is was the hit is actually a re-record of an initial single. So I've checked them both out, and certainly this second version, which was recorded at Abbey Road Studios in London, is the re-recorded version, and it's the one that you will know and maybe even love. So I hope you enjoy it. This is Wang Chung, Dance Hall Days on Quafey Studio Time here on 94.7 The Pulse.

Dance All Day's Wang Chung. You're listening to Quaifi Studio Time. This is 94.7 The Pulse, and we're playing 80s pop guitar anthems, if you like. This next one, I was reading about the recording of this song, and it was recorded live, and then they decided that the live recording wasn't quite cutting it, so they've really recorded this as an overdub situation. That is, in a studio, you can choose to record a basic track, maybe drums and bass, and then overdub instruments one by one. And this one was recorded in Studios A and B of Ocean Way Recording Studios in Hollywood. Paul De Villiers was the producer. And the instruments were recorded individually into an API mixing console. One of the other great recording consoles. We talked about Neve consoles earlier in the show. API mixing consoles are certainly wonderful American consoles, which would rival the quality and the quality of sound of a Neve console as well. The vocal technique is worth mentioning, and probably the easiest way to explain it is to think of a Photoshop kind of analogy, and imagine taking a picture of someone standing in one side of a room and then asking them to stand on another side of the room and assembling layers in Photoshop to create a crowd of people. This is exactly how the backing vocals were also recorded. So by positioning an AKG C12 microphone, I'm going to say it was probably two AKG C12 microphones in the recording studio itself of Ocean Way, and then asking the members of the band to stand on an X on the floor and record the backing vocal part, and then asking them to move to another X that was stuck to the floor. And so they moved around the room and then overdubbed the vocals many, many times. But because they were moving around within the acoustics of the space, they're able to assemble a realistic ambience of a choir in a room without using panning techniques and the like. So it's a great technique. I've done it myself and it works. And you can listen to it in the background vocals of this next track. Now, you wouldn't have guessed the track. In Greek, Kyrie eleison means Lord have mercy. It's a part of many liturgical rites in both Eastern and Western Christianity. Kyrie eleison is a prayer that asks Lord have mercy. Though concerned with the religious statement in the song, this song is called Kyrie, and I guess is a play on words around that religious term, Kyrie eleison. 1985 song by American pop rock band Mr. Mister. Hope you enjoy it. This is Kyrie by Mr. Mister.

Great stuff. Kyrie Eleison, Mr. Mister, here on Quaife Studio Time. That one really sums up the, I guess, and presents the sound of that API console really well, both punchy and transparent, which is a unique combination. And as I had a client once asked me, can you make it gnarly and diaphanous? And for that, yes, an API console would be just the ticket. So I want to thank everyone who's joined me on the text line or just listened on the radio this afternoon for Quaife Studio Time. Quaife Studio Time is produced by SunkenLoungeMedia.com, and we've got exciting new things coming soon. I'm going to go out with another song recorded on an API console. I know that because it was recorded at Rack Studios in London, where they had an API. Produced by Alex Sadkin and the group's lead vocalist, Tom Bailey. It's an up-tempo, new wave song from 1983. Thanks to everyone. Thanks for listening to Quaife's Studio Time. This one's going to take us out. Please enjoy Hold Me Now, Thompson Twins. See you next week.

0: Hello, I'm Josh. The Pulse bridges generations. It's where elders share wisdom, young people spark ideas, and everyone finds common ground. 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That's why The Pulse is more than radio. 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
0: 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Bye.

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8: We had an overcast day with a high of 16. Tomorrow we expect a partly cloudy day with a high of 19 and potentially some rain. Tuesday we're expecting some rain with a high of 18 with wind. Then on Wednesday it's sitting around 15 and sunny again. Overnight tonight we are expecting a low of 9 degrees and right now outside the Pulse studio in the middle of Geelong it is 15 degrees. Hi there and welcome to Youth Hour. I'm your host, Electra, and I'd like to welcome you all to the show. Youth Hour is a show all about young people, hosted by young people, all things music, school, events, pop culture, news, and more. We started this show because a lot of news and media we hear about young people are written by adults and they don't allow young people to have a say and reflect on the issues that impact things. Now, just a reminder, go follow us on Instagram at Youth Hour Radio, and we are going to be playing a past show recording tonight because unfortunately, you've probably noticed, Angus, my wonderful co-host, is not here. So whatever you are doing, sit back, relax, and enjoy this throwback. Don't go anywhere. 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

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We just had Ella Joan with Canopy, local Geelong band. Absolutely very talented musicians. Definitely go check out their social medias. They've got lots of gigs coming up. So yeah, definitely one worth going to watch. And just before that, we had Spacey Jane with Do You Really Love Her and Ocean Ellie with Knees. Have you ever been interested in what happens behind the scenes here at The Pulse? The Intro to Broadcasting course teaches everything you need to know about presenting, operating the panel, planning shows, and being on air. If you're interested, check it out on The Pulse website at 947thepulse.com. The next course starts in October, and we would love to see you there. Really inclusive groups, and you meet new people as well in the course, which is really awesome. Meeting people from all walks of life across the Geelong community. Coming up now, we have The Kid Laroi with a Coldplay, followed by some Tame Impala and The Ronicas. Don't go anywhere. This is Youth Hour on The Pulse 94.7.

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It is 29 minutes past six, and you are listening to Youth Hour on 94.7 The Pulse. And it is just with me, Electra, this week, as unfortunately Angus is away. But it's a little bit lonely here in the studio, I will admit. So send it through to the text line on 0488 877. Just give me a hi. Yeah, because otherwise it's a little bit quiet right now. So yeah, I would recommend saying hi, you know, especially if you're a young person or an interesting young person, or if you've got a story. Send us a DM on Instagram or email youthhourradio@gmail.com. We want to hear from young people, so maybe you can be a guest on the show, or we can share your story. We would genuinely love anyone to come onto the show. We want to share about genuine people in the Geelong and surrounding communities. Maybe have a chat about your hobbies, what sports you play, if you play music. Yeah, we really just want to connect with young people. But yes, I lost my train of thought. Wow, that's a great thing to lose on radio. Anyways, coming up, we have some Silverchair, Missy Higgins and Vance Joy. Right now, this is Silverchair with Straight Lines, and you are listening to Youth Hour. Don't go anywhere. The music will keep on pumping up until 7.

0: Hi, I'm Mel. 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

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Again, I always sound like a 2010s YouTuber when I say that, but go smash that subscribe button. 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And maybe if you can't subscribe right now or you already subscribed, consider coming to the Pulse Cup soccer match. It's a family-friendly fundraiser event happening on September 19th from 12 till 3 p.m. at the Geelong City Football Club. Definitely come to that. There will be music. There is also a DJ, Sausage Sizzle, and there will be canteen open. You can get the tickets at the door, or you can also get them online. Have a look at the Pulse's social media pages. Anyways, we should probably start with the next song. Coming up now, we have some 5 Seconds of Summer with Don't Stop, followed by some Hilltop Hoods, The Gift, and Lana Carley, Local Geelong Girl. Don't go anywhere. 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

My mom used to listen to Janicene. My one brother listened to Rush. The other brother listened to the Dub from the Caribbean. Another brother listened to Hush. Dad was Lead Belly. Dylan and Bird, it was a gift from my family. Everything that I heard without music, I would have been a different man. To put your hands in the air like it's a stick up. Bang.

That was Lana Carley with Don't Let Me Go. Lana is actually a Geelong girl herself, and she currently has some more music being released very soon. So definitely go check that out. I also believe, I could be wrong here, I believe she's playing at some music festivals over the summer. So keep an eye out for those. She is a truly very talented musician. In other notes, we have an event on at the Pulse on the 9th of October from 6 till 9 p.m. where there will be talking, there will be music, there will be tales and tunes, so keep an eye out for that. Make sure to book tickets online. I think you can find that on our Instagram pages and our website and Facebook as well if you're interested. And now it's time for the sad part of the show. It looks like we're approaching the end of Youth Hour, and that's all we have time for tonight. Coming up, we have the Pulse Concert Hall. Thanks for tuning in this week, and keep an eye out for next week's Youth Hour show. Hopefully Angus will be back, but we will be live 6-7 next Sunday. And as always, we'll be finishing with some Justice Crew Kay Sarah, and we'll see you all next week. Bye.

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Hi, everybody. This is Foxy, and this is Pulse Concert Hall. James is a little under the weather, so I'm filling in for tonight. And I have a selection of music which comes under the title of concertos. So for the next 3 hours, I hope you're going to enjoy the music that I've chosen for you.

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3: And it's Foxy with you tonight because James is not feeling well. So for Pulse Concert Hall, I have a selection of music which I hope you'll enjoy. But first, let's say hello to our definite people who help us so much on this program, the Geelong Chamber Music Society, the Geelong Chorale, the Geelong Symphony Orchestra, and Music at the Basilica. And of course, our business subscriber is none other than the Melbourne Symphony Orchestra. 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We also have a Facebook page, and there is an SMS line, and we have a newsletter. And you can also come into the station or call us if you want to inquire about subscriptions. Let's get on with the music. And I've got a shorter piece to begin with, something quite light. And it used to be well known in its day, but it seems to have faded a bit from the repertoire. It's music by Henri Charles Litolf, the famous scherzo movement from his Concerto Symphonique, number 4 in D minor.

Some dazzling fingerwork there, and the fingers belong to Mamoura Limpany. The Royal Philharmonic Orchestra was conducted by Malcolm Sargent, and that is a remaster of an older recording and comes up pretty good, I think. Litov wrote five concertos or concerto symphoniques. The first one is lost, but that particular movement from number four was about the only thing that remains in the current repertoire, though it has faded a lot in the current few years. Now, the first three pieces are all piano pieces. That's nothing to do with that instrument being my favourite. It just happened to work out that way. So now let's have something a little bit more substantial. And this is a piece by Rachmaninoff, himself an incredible piano technician, interpreter, player, whatever word you brings to mind, it fits Rachmaninoff just perfectly. This piece was written in 1934 at his home in Switzerland, and it's titled Rhapsody on a Theme of Paganini, hailed today as simply a masterpiece for piano writing and also for orchestration. Now, it's based on Paganini's famous A minor theme from his 24th Caprice for solo violin. And although the piece is in one movement, it sort of roughly falls into concerto pattern with a slow bit in the middle, culminating with the very famous 18th variation, which Rachmaninoff said, oh, I wrote that one for my manager. Now, the performance we're about to hear is equally amazing. It's an Australian pianist, a young guy called Joshua Hahn, comes from Sydney, and the orchestra is Benjamin Northey conducting the Queensland Symphony Orchestra. And this was recorded live at the Lev Vlasenko competition in 2024. I've heard Joshua in recital and with concerto many times, and it never fails to amaze me the effortless, the way he presents himself, I think, and his playing is completely effortless, but he has the knack, which not every pianist does, of making the music completely understandable. And the audience, I know, appreciate that because it's a standing ovation nearly every time. Let's hear it. Rhapsody on a Theme of Paganini, Opus 43 by Sergei Rachmaninoff. The pianist is Joshua Hahn.

0: very well-deserved round of applause there for Australian very young pianist Joshua Hahn. Benjamin Northey was conducting the Queensland Symphony Orchestra in that brilliant piece by Sergei Rachmaninoff, The Rhapsody on a Theme of Paganini. And again, just breathtaking pianoism, I think. Makes the hairs on the back of my neck stand up. You're listening to Sunday Pulse Concert Hall. I was going to say Sunday Concert Hall, but it's now called Pulse Concert Hall. It's 22 minutes to 8. This is Foxy filling in for James Vernon, who's not feeling all that flash at the moment, but he will be back next week, he assures me.
1: Hey, I'm Alex from Alex in the Morning. Geelong's creative spirit lives on the Pulse. 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It's where local talent gets heard, not just streamed. Where ideas are nurtured, not filtered. The Pulse champions originality, celebrates risk takers and gives artists a place to grow. It's not about airtime, it's about belief in the power of local voices to inspire, challenge and uplift. That's why The Pulse is the stage Geelong deserves.
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0: 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So the garden might be happy, but I think the dog will be. One more piano piece before we move on. And this is a piece by a very, very strange man, Charles Valentin Elkann. It's the Concerto de Camera, number 2 in C-sharp minor. As I said, he was a very strange fellow. It has been said that Franz Liszt was too scared to perform in front of him. He was Chopin's neighbour and friend for many years in Paris. Yet today he's virtually forgotten. And there's a lot of myths surrounding this man. In fact, he did perform with Liszt and with Chopin early in his career and was quite well known around Paris as an amazing virtuoso. He then became a recluse, penning gargantuan pieces for the piano that are only just being performed today and recorded. The second concerto to camera is the only piece intact, really. The other two have been either partly lost or never completed and realised later. This particular piece is a little bit more approachable music of Elkann, and because it has an orchestra with us again, it's a little bit easier on the ears. Let's hear the Concerto to Camera, and it's played for us today by Dmitry Fernanova on piano. The Razumsky Symphony Orchestra is conducted by Robert Sankowski, and if you may guess by those names, it's a Naxos recording.

That was the music of Charles Valentin Elkan, the Concerto de Camera No. 2 in C sharp minor, the only existing one complete out of the three that he wrote. The pianist was Dmitri Fapanov. The Razumsky Symphony Orchestra was conducted by Robert Stankowski. And on the computer that feeds into the studio here, there's a little short message from Ross Williamson, which says, "Who is this Elkan and what does he want?" A very good question, because famous English pianist Ronald Smith wrote a book about Elkan some 20 years ago, probably, simply called Elkan, and the subtitle was, "Who is Elkan? ?" Sadly forgotten, but I think that's quite an approachable piece, and it's quite nice. And the other reconstructions of the other two concertos are quite pale compared to that one. So if you want to investigate Elkan, there's many recordings now, a lot more than there used to be, and his music is slowly coming into vogue, if that's the correct term. You're listening to Pulse Concert Hall on 94.7 The Pulse. Now to the violin. Not many people know of Prokofiev's violin concertos, of which there are two. Now, we're going to hear number one, performed by Lisa Batashvili. Now, that's no relation to the famous pianist, though their surnames are really quite similar. And strangely enough, they both come from Tbilisi in Georgia, Russia. Now, many violin luminaries over the years have recorded these violin concertos, but they've never quite gained the public acceptance as the famous piano concertos have. Nevertheless, if you're a violinist, you can't look past these two works. We're going to hear the first one, played by Lisa. The Chamber Orchestra of Europe is conducted by Yannick Nezet-Segin.

0: we heard violinist Lisa Battashvili, tongue twisters these names, some of them, with the Chamber Orchestra of Europe, conducted there by Yanak Nezet Zegwin. Now, you mightn't like that piece of music, but it's definitely, unmistakably, Sergei Prokofiev. The Violin Concerto No. 1 in D, Opus 19. 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Black tie, bad
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0: And if you like classical music, of course, Encore is on The Pulse every Sunday morning at 8 a.m. And I, fingers crossed, James Vernon will be back next week for that program. We've just been hearing a bit of Prokofiev, some violin concerto there. And what's better, I think, than one violin? Well, perhaps two. And this next work features two. The music of Johann Sebastian Bach, and I couldn't resist including this piece, simply for the magical second movement. And I refer to the very well-known Concerto for Two Violins in D minor. It has a BWV number of 1043, not that that really matters. And in this recording, we're hearing the very famous Australian violinist Richard Dognetti and Helena Rathbone. They man the violin positions, and Richard is conducting the very brilliant Australian Chamber Orchestra. Let's hear some music of Johann Sebastian Bach.

0: the music of Bach, J.S. Bach, and the famous Concerto for Two Violins in D minor with that glorious, just sublime middle movement. We heard Richard Tognetti and Helena Rathbone manning the violins, standing in front of the very, very marvellous Australian Chamber Orchestra. 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It is 29 minutes to 9. And popping up on my screen here is a lovely message from Josh saying, loving the music. Thank you, Josh. I'm loving presenting it. And talking of concertos, I made a dash this afternoon before I came into the studio here to go to the Melbourne Recital Centre and hear Andrea Lamb play the famous Mozart Piano Concerto No. 21. And it was magical, in front of the Melbourne Chamber Orchestra led by Sophie Roll. And it's well worth keeping an eye on what's on at the Melbourne Recital Centre, because incredible concerts pop up there all the time. Following this program, of course, tonight is Raised on Rock, Sunday Night Live. Mike's already in the studio preparing some goodies for you to hear later on at 10 o'clock.
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2: And this is Pulse Concert Hall. Fox is with you, filling in for James, who will be back hopefully next weekend. Now to the guitar. The guitar is a funny one, really, because it's not a loud instrument, and often when you see it fronting an orchestra, you will probably witness the fact that it is mic'd up, simply so that you can hear it. But in recording, of course, it's a different world. The concerto that we're going to hear is by the famous composer Rodrigo, who was quite an amazing man. Amazing because from birth he was blind, and he was actually a pianist, not a guitarist. Many of his works are often transcribed for guitar because of their Spanish sort of flavour, but he did write two very notable works for the instrument. We're about to hear the Little Brother Concerto, the Fantasia para un Gentilhombre, the Fantasia for a Gentleman. And of course, this is overshadowed by his more famous Concerto de Aranjuez. Australian guitarist Leonard Gregorian, brother of the famous one, yes. And Brett Kelly is conducting the Queensland Symphony Orchestra.

0: music of Rodrigo, the famous guitar Fantasia for a Gentleman, that was played for us by Leonard Bregorian, with the Queensland Symphony Orchestra conducted by Brett Kelly. 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
0: And tonight it's classical music on The Pulse. And in that last piece, there was a fair bit of pretty good trumpet playing as well as guitar, which leads us to our next concerto, which is for the trumpet. Now, Haydn wrote a lot of music, but he only wrote one trumpet concerto. And this was written for his friend Anton Weidinger, who invented the keyed trumpet. And this, of course, allowed the trumpet to play a full chromatic scale for the first time ever. This piece was completed in 1796, when Haydn was in his 60s. And this one piece, some people argue, one piece alone would have secured his reputation. But he wrote many more pieces of music, as we well know. We're going to hear this famous trumpet concerto. And it's going to be played by Jürgen Schuster on the trumpet, with the Cologne Chamber Orchestra, conducted by Helmut Müller-Bruhl.

the very, very famous trumpet concerto by Haydn. And I'm sure we all know that famous theme from the final movement. The trumpeter was Jürgen Schuster, with the Cologne Chamber Orchestra conducted by Helmut Müller-Bruhl. Pretty German affair, I think. You're listening to 94.7 The Pulse. Now, when you look at the catalogue of Mozart works, it seems as if he wrote a concerto for every single instrument, but that's not quite true, but almost. His one and only concerto for trumpet is lost, as is his cello concerto, and he never wrote a concerto for the trombone, though he certainly did write for it in his other concertos. Now, Mozart concertos were often commissioned by well-known wealthy musicians of the day, not necessarily talented ones, and the bassoon concerto is no exception. It was written for an amateur bassoon player called, with the great name of Thaddeus Freya von Dönitz. Now, Mozart may have written up to five concertos for this gentleman, but this is the only one that has survived. And you mightn't think a bassoon lends itself to a concerto, but let this music prove you wrong. It's played for us by Frank Morelli on the bassoon with the Orpheus Chamber Orchestra. Here is the bassoon concerto by Mozart.

0: That was music by Wolfgang Amadeus Mozart and his bassoon concerto in B-flat, the Kochel number of 191. The bassoon player was Frank Morelli, and he was backed by the Orpheus Chamber Orchestra. And if you've ever seen a bassoon player up close, then you'll know that cheeks of steel are required to get air through that very, very tiny reed. It's a virtuoso piece, and one that Mozart penned for a friend. How kind of him. You're listening to The Pulse. You can tell yourself
1: it's over now. Hey guys, this is the Pierce Brothers here. Whether you're chasing dreams or just catching a breath, 94.7 The Pulse is here for you. 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If you've ever felt seen, heard or moved by what you've heard, now is the time to return the love. 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
0: And you are indeed listening to 94.7 The Pulse. And of course, coming up straight after Pulse Concert Hall is Mark O'Neill with the Raised on Rock Sunday Live program. But I have to finish this off with a concerto, and that was a hard choice because we could be here for days if I selected all the concertos that I dearly love. But this one, I thought, was worth playing. It's another violin concerto. It's played by the virtuoso superstar of the violin and Sophie Mutter, and conducted by who then her husband, the late Andre Previn. And it's the Violin Concerto by Eric Korngold.

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Another fine edition of the Pulse Concert Hall has come and gone. Tonight, we're going to hear the spanking new release by Rick Wakeman. In 2020, he had an album out called The Red Planet. Now he has out Return to the Red Planet. And on vocals, he has Steve Marriott's daughter. So it's another fine album from Rick Wakeman, whom myself and Liam will be interviewing in a few weeks. So that'll make it three Rock and Roll Hall of Famers within just a few weeks. And more on the way. Okay, so we will start off with The Red Planet. Rick Wakeman, brand new. Here on Raised on Rock Sunday Night Live, it is 9 past 10. Oh, and Gary Dalton has checked in at 103.7 Three-Way FM in Warrnambool, where Wednesday nights he presents the incredible Volcanic Rock from 8 till just past midnight.

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4: 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The phones are going mad. And I'm not playing what I was going to play this week because I didn't have a chance to stop home. I was behind in everything I was doing today, so I'll get to that next week. But thank God I had the brand new Rick Wakeman one. So I was listening in the car, and in the second hour, we'll hear Kevin Boyridge right here on Raised on Rock Sunday Night Live. It's 10:30. We heard from Rick's brand new album, Return of the Red Planet. Notch's Lady Berynth. Bowie's Vision, yes, David Bowie, and the Jezero Center. And now onward with Notch's Cloud of Noah, right here on Raised on Rock, Sunday Night Live.

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2: 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In that set, we heard St. Paul's Bay, Witch Hazel Hill, and Not Just Cloud of Noah. Three tracks to go, and then we'll get into Kevin Boyrich and Peter Fogarty. 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Well, me too, Peter. And yes, that was me. As you were leaving. Okay, it is 10 to 11. Back to Rick Wakeman on Raised on Rock Sunday Night Live on 94.7 The Pulse.

0: Hello, I'm Neil. Geelong's creative spirit lives on the pulse. 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

0: And that concludes the brand new Rick Wakeman album, Return to the Red Planet, The Epochs of Mars, Medusa, Fosse, I don't know, and Martian Dust Devils. It's 9:09. You're listening to Raised on Rock Sunday Night Live on The Pulse. And now, as promised, we'll hear some Kevin Borridge from Live at the Big Kahuna, Volume 1, right here on Raised on Rock, Sunday Night Live.
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3: Good evening. It's a Queensland blues for you. When you're driving up through Queensland and you see that smoke hanging on the horizon, what's that for? Well, here's a reason why.

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Robin and one William kissing dames. 102 for night romance. 103, 4 and 5. It gets too warm to stay alive.

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Hold it in my arms. 103, 4 and 5.

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Oh, get me a fever pitch. 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

0: and you're boogieing with Kevin Borich. We heard Boogie, Recession Blues, and Dust My Broom in that set from the Big Kahuna Volume 1 right here on Raised on Rock Sunday Night Live on 94.7 The Pulse. It's 20 to 12. 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
1: Thank you.

Thank you. Okay, we've got a guest. I'm going to get Black up to play a little bit of vamp on harmonica here on this next song.

Black on the Monica. Ian Leeds on bass, John Ennis on drums. Thank you. There we go. Here's one that you all know. There we go.

And that just about does it for tonight. We've been listening to Kevin Borridge. That's Little Red Rooster. Before that, Rollin' and Tumblin' and Backdoor Man. Dr. Rock is up next with Stonehenge. Don't go anywhere. So until we meet again, this is Mark O'Neill for Raised on Rock Sunday Night Live on 94.7 The Pulse. 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

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This is the Stonehenge Radio Show. Happy to be here. And really enjoyed the Friday Night Fish Friday night as Nick rolls out of the studio. And it is time, it's that time again for another classic rock album down here, Stonehenge. And this is the first time for this particular LP. And we've played, maybe this is our fourth album by the band. The band is Led Zeppelin. The album I'm going to play for you tonight is the soundtrack to the film, The Song Remains the Same, which actually, I was originally thinking about playing it next month. It came out in October of 1976, so that would be the 50th anniversary. But today is the 46th anniversary of the passing of John Bonham, as he passed on the 25th of 1980, September 25th. And so, hence the classic rock album I'm going to play for you tonight. And what I'm going to play for you is not the original two-album set, which again came out in 1976. I'm going to play the 2018 4-LP set, remastered by Jimmy Page, that came out in September of 2018. So we're 8 years removed from when this thing came out. And it does have six songs on it that were not on the original double album, which makes sense since it's four albums now. So you're going to be listening to Led Zeppelin for a while tonight. First couple hours anyway. And I think I was looking, there was some, you know, there was also a few songs still in the movie that have never been released, as best I can tell. But it's cool, the ones that there's, like I said, six on here. There are five of the six are on sides one and two of the first LP. And then Heartbreaker is on LP number four, side two. So, and all the other songs you've heard. Some of the times are off just a smidge. Some are a little bit longer than when they were first released. Some are a little bit shorter. But in general, they're all pretty close. So kick back, relax, turn it up for some Led Zeppelin tonight. And then I have a lot of other cool music to play for you, I think, that will take us up to Wreckage. And again, here our classic rock album tonight, originally released in 1976, October 22nd. This is Led Zeppelin, The Song Remains the Same, and you're listening to it on 91.1 WREK Atlanta, and also now on 94.7 The Pulse from Geelong, Australia.

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This is Stonehenge, and we are right at halfway through our classic rock album tonight. We've played two LPs, four sides of Led Zeppelin live LP, recorded at Madison Square Garden, July 27th to 29th, 1973. And this was the tour in support of Houses of the Holy. And at this point, on the LP tonight, or on the box set, you've heard five of the eight songs that were on the Houses of the Holy LP. And we're going to start off with side number, I guess this is side number five, first side of LP three, a little Dazed and Confused. And I'm going back to turntable two, which was acting up a bit just a little while ago. Had some crazy sounds coming out of it, so I had to throw it back over to turntable one. Let's see what happens here, and hopefully it will be nice to us on Dazed and Confused. 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

Well, so much for turntable two. Until we figure out what's going on there, I'm going to let Bo play here for a second. I'm going to throw, we're going to just stick with turntable one for right now. And I'll be on here in just a second.

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them say, Lord, I hear them say, I'm mine. Oh, that little boy's reached the age of 24, and I don't believe.

You are listening to 91.1 WREK Atlanta. This is Stonehenge, and if you just tuned in, that was the end of our classic rock album. The only difference is tonight's classic rock album was four LPs. 46 years ago today, John Bonham, the drummer for Led Zeppelin, passed away September 25th, 1980. So tonight I decided to play The Song Remains the Same. This album, originally a double album, came out October 22nd, 1976. So again, I was thinking and have been thinking for a little while that I was going to play it, the album, on its 50th anniversary, but I sort of moved it up. And then in moving it up, I played the 2018 remastered LPs, which included a number of songs. Actually, those originally came out in 2007 when they did some remastering of the album. They added those tracks. And then again, in 2018, came out on a really nice box set, which I picked up in 2018 and played it for you here tonight. So side one, Rock and Roll, Celebration Day. Both of those were on the original double album. And then the next five songs that I played for you tonight were all added in. Of course, they were recorded at that time, but they were not part of the original double album. So the third track on side one, Black Dog, and then after that, Over the Hills and Far Away, which was the first track on this four album set, which was from the LP Houses of the Holy. And this was the Houses of the Holy tour. Houses of the Holy came out in March of 1973, March 28th, 1973. So this tour was in support of that LP. So that was side one. Side two, Misty Mountain Hop, Since I've Been Loving You, and then The Ocean, which was also on Houses of the Holy. All those last five songs I read off for you were all new to this box set. And then the CD that came out in 2007. And then on to LP number two, The Song Remains the Same, which was also on Houses of the Holy, and The Rain Song, also on Houses of the Holy. That was LP two, side one. LP two, side two, was No Quarter, which was also on Houses of the Holy. And that particular song, of course, that was written by John Paul Jones. And that was from 73 to 79. That was featured in every one of their shows. And it was a live favorite. So that's why they continued to play that. But very cool song by John Paul. All right, let's see. LP number three, side one, Dazed and Confused. And it did not make it all the way through. So the track is 29 minutes. So you got about 19 minutes, I guess, on LP three, side one. And then on LP three, side two, finished off with Dazed and Confused and then Moby Dick. Side four, Stairway to Heaven. And then side four, side two, Heartbreaker, which was new to this box set. And again, on the 2007 remastering. And then Whole Lot of Love, which was on the original. So there you go. That is a bunch of Led Zeppelin, recorded July 27th to the 29th in 1973, Madison Square Garden. And a couple of notes about that tour. So let's see, I was reading earlier. So it was divided into two legs, the tour. It started on May the 4th and concluded, phase one, part one, concluded July 29th, 1973. Or was that the whole thing? But anyway, that was the one of the nights here that this LP was recorded from. And again, took place shortly after the Houses of the Holy came out. And on May 5th at Tampa Stadium in Florida, they played to 56,800 fans, which was a record at that time, broke the Beatles record at Shea Stadium in 1965. And that show grossed $309,000, which in 2025 dollars was $2.2 million. The total tour grossed over $4 million
which in today's dollars would be over $29 million. So there you have it. If you missed Led Zeppelin back in the day, Stonehenge brought them to you tonight. Albeit with some Turntable 2 issues. So you heard a couple more turn me overs than you should have. You know, with two turntables, that shouldn't happen as often, but oh well. We do the best we can down here on our limited resources. Anyway, so I'm going to let you listen to Bo Hansen here for a second. I'm going to cue up my first track on the first set after the classic rock album. And I only have an hour and a half left. This typically doesn't happen. I think I've only played maybe two or three album sets. This is the first four album set I've ever played. So I hope you like Led Zeppelin. So here we go. I'm going to play a little Blonde on Blonde for you here. Start off the first set. And hang tight. I got to cue it up on turntable one. 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And also we're now on 94.7 The Pulse from Geelong, Australia.

0: Why is it that we creep? Why is it that we seek, and seeking do not find, or finding do not know?
1: Mommy.
0: Why is it that we should be born?

It is because it is not you who are seeking. And I am waiting for you, wherever you turn. For I am the I.

You're listening to 91.1 WRK Atlanta. This is Stonehenge, and that was a rather long set. Beatles were jumping right into that next song on me there. My fingers weren't fast enough to fade that out. Heard a little bit. Anyway, let's go back to days gone by. Here at Stonehenge, actually just maybe an hour or so or less, but let's see, we started off this set. Oh boy, yes, this has been one long set. Since the classic rock four albums set that we played for you, Led Zeppelin. So anyway, start off with Blonde on Blonde from the Contrast LP. And Eleanor Rigby, that works out good since the Beatles were right there at the end, but that was their excellent cover of Eleanor Rigby. And then Conversationally Making the Grade, also by Blonde on Blonde, next track on the Contrast LP. After that was the Naz from their LP Naz. And little Carson Van Austin, bass player for the band, had a birthday on the 23rd. He passed away in 2015. So I played for you Under the Ice, if you can remember that far back. That was from 1969. And then I played a couple for you from Granicus, self-titled. One of them was a request by Steve. I snuck in another one as well. So I played two for you from their LP from 73. That was When You're Movin' and Paradise. After that, Arthur Brown's Kingdom Come was the LP. Was the name of the band. I'm sorry. The LP was A Galactic Zoo Dossier. And I played three cuts for you. Creep, Creation, and Gypsy Escape. So Kingdom Come, of course, they were fronted by Arthur Brown, and they were known for their theatrics. And you can just tell, you know, you could almost guess that from Arthur's vocals. And big hit, Fire, from the Crazy World of Arthur Brown, came out in 1969. And at that point, his band, and he played with Vincent Crane and both Carl Palmer, who went on to be in Atomic Rooster. And let's see. Anyway, so that was that Arthur Brown's Kingdom Come, their first album. Great stuff. After that was Sugarloaf from the Spaceship Earth LP, Tongue in Cheek. Great track. Jerry Corbetta. Birthday was on 9/23 as well. He passed away in 2016. Green Eyed Lady. Boy, if I heard that once, I heard it 1,000 times. All those days back in high school. Going to a little Pizza Hut after the football game. Throwing a little, maybe a nickel back then or something into the jukebox. Play a little Sugarloaf. Green Eyed Lady. But anyway, that's not what I played for you. I'm just going down memory lane. After that was Freedom, the band Freedom, self-titled LP. That was Nobody. Quicksilver Messenger Service, Just for Love album. That was Fresh Air. And I played the instrumental cut you heard. After that was Bachman Turner Bachman. We hear say Bachman, but clearly it's Bachman Turner Overdrive. Canadian fellow there. Not Fragile was the album, and that was Freewheelin'. Great track. Let's see, after that, Leonard Cohen. Leonard, his birthday was September 21st. He passed away in 2016 as well. So that was Suzanne. What a great song. What a great songwriter. After that was Steve Miller from the Sailor LP. That was My Friend. After that was Boss Skaggs, who was in the Steve Miller Band. That was from the LP Moments. I Will Forever Sing the Blues. And after that, Spooky Tooth from the LP The Last Puff. I Am the Walrus. And some more Beatles after that from Magical Mystery Tour, Blue Jay Way. So we start off with the old Eleanor Rigby. And brought it back with Blue Jay Way. Finished it off there. That was the set that was. Set number one,
tonight, which means we have time for set number two. We don't have but about 9 minutes for set number two. Next week's classic rock album will be much shorter. May not be as good. Could be as good. Maybe better. You never can tell. The only way you can tell and find out is to tune in next Friday night, 8 to midnight. We'll see what happens. All I can promise is that I will attempt to be here. I'm pretty good at that. But fingers crossed. All right. I'm going to play a song for you to start off this, our last little set. This little release came out on September 22nd, 1967. It was a follow-up to a hit single by the band. The hit single that it followed up was called Carrie Ann. And this is The Hollies with King Midas in reverse. And you're listening to 91.1 WREK Atlanta and also now on 94.7 The Pulse from Geelong, Australia.

All right, you are listening to 91.1 WRK Atlanta, going from the long set to the short set. A little one song, or I was going to play another Holly song, but I'm kind of running out of time. So that was King Midas in reverse, and I'm going to play for you. We got a little Holly still going in the background there. A little payback with interest. I did play a little bit of that. So I'm going to play for you another little birthday from this past week. Jimmy McCullough. So had a birthday this past week, but he also, it was not his birthday this past week, but sadly, on September 27th, a couple days from now, in 1979, he passed away, died from a heroin overdose. But he was the youngest guitarist to ever play on a number one single. And I'm going to play that single for you right now. Of course, he went on and played with Wings and played with Stone the Crows for a bit as well. But here we go. Tonight's last song for you. Wreckage is up next. 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

Cheryl Lee here. Thank you for joining us for the next 2 hours for Still Rockin' It, with lots of classic music and an occasional chat with some great artists, some you might know and some we hope you'll enjoy getting to know. Pop onto the Facebook page, That Radio Chick - Cheryl Lee, and say g'day. 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

0: special guest artist on the show today is Normie Rowe. In between chatting to him, we're going to hear some songs from the Vietnam War era, but by our favourite Australian artists. That one was My Girl by The Temptations in 1964, a version by The Master's Apprentices. And next up, our favourites, The Screaming Jets with Eve of Destruction, originally sang and popularised in 1965 by Barry Maguire. Then let's listen to the chat with Normie Rowe.
1: 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You're with Cheryl Lee. You're still rocking it.

0: Norman John Rowe AM, 79 years young. He was born singing in 1947, hasn't stopped since. Crowned our King of Pop in 1967 and 1968. The following year, his birthday came out of the lottery and he was conscripted to Vietnam. Chart-topping hits with Que Sera Sera, It Ain't Necessarily So, Shaking All Over, It's Not Easy, the list goes on and on. 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Popular on variety programs like The Don Lane and The Mike Walsh Show. He's worked a great deal in television and theatre stages and his music career. He's a triple threat, this guy. Also worked tirelessly to improve the situation of returned servicemen and women and has a long association with many charity and community groups, particularly assisting in the welfare of children, like the Variety Club of Australia. He's headed our way very soon, but in the meantime, let's catch up with this amazing man in the Zoom room. You are obviously doing something right, because you know that we last spoke in August 2021, so 5 years ago next month.
1: Can you believe that? I must be doing something good.
0: So you're still looking good. What's your secret? I mean, I've always said that rock and roll is the fountain of youth, but you're clearly doing something right. You're looking fit as a fiddle there. Have you got a special routine for your fitness or your health?
1: I think the first thing is I'm in a very good paddock as far as happiness and contentment is concerned. Since Samantha and I got married and we've moved in, and last 3 years, we just celebrated our third anniversary.
0: Oh, congratulations.
1: That I think, is the number one thing. The other thing really I think everybody needs to have is a positive mental attitude, but it has to be practiced. You can't just say, oh, okay, I'm going to have a positive mental attitude. You have to practice it every day, you know.
0: And you have to work on it, just like your other fitness.
1: A lot of the time I write a list of things I've got to do the next day. I go to the gym 3 days a week, and Samantha goes more often than that. Quite often she's swimming, and when she goes to swim, I can't swim that far. I can't even see that far, to be honest. She's a great swimmer, and she swims 1,500 metres minimum when she goes there. Otherwise, she does that, what she calls deep water drowning. You know, but every day we wake up and there is smiling, happiness, fun. You know, fun is a very big, important part of our day. And it keeps me refreshed when I'm doing shows. I like to have that sort of mental attitude that stuff is coming into me from the audience. I'm not just pushing it out. When I was doing drama school, I learned it was a thing called usury. You use whatever is happening in your circle of awareness. And there are five circles of awareness. I mean, it gets complicated. You know, I said before, you have to work on your positive state of mind. Samantha does it naturally. We get in a car and we start laughing. We do. Yeah. We look at things that are around us and see the humorous side of stuff. Or you go, oh, dear, that person needs to go back to driving school. It's all with some levity. So that's the most important thing for me.
0: Well, it's clearly working. And I think you're right. Most people with longevity, you find they do have that positivity and a attitude of gratitude.
1: You just said something. A dear friend of mine in Sydney, he's become a friend only recently. He always says, Normie, I've got the attitude of gratitude.
0: Bless you.
1: When you said that, I thought immediately of David. He's very, very intelligent. He's made quite a fortune in his life. He's sort of like on the spectrum. He's quite childlike sometimes. It's a great pleasure to be in his company because he does have that. He generates positivity, and I love that. When you've got so many people who really generate negativity and always trying to take things, you know, I'm specifically saying about governments and politicians, you know, they're not in it for us, they're in it for themselves.
0: Pigs at the trough.
1: Well, that's right, you know. No, snouts in the trough.
0: Snouts, that's right, correct.
1: Now, what have you got up behind you, all these clocks? Are they radios or something?
0: Some of them are real radios. Some of them are actually biscuit tins because I like old radios and I like biscuits.
1: Well, I like biscuit tins, but most of mine are Anzac
0: biscuits.
1: Collection. Yeah. Where are we going to put this one?
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0: Normie Rowe dominated the Australian pop charts in the mid-1960s with eight top 10 hits before turning 20 years old. We're going to play his biggest hits in order. Let's start with It Ain't Necessarily So, April 1965, the month after I was born. And then we're back to speak some more to Australian music legend Normie Rowe.

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1: We've got to get out of this place by other favourite band of ours, The Angels, originally a hit for The Animals. And then we're back to chat some more with Normie Rowe.

0: congratulations. As you say, you've been married since I saw you last. So where did you guys meet? Did you meet over the pool or at the gym or at a gig over the stage? Where did you guys meet and fall in love?
1: I don't know. Why our paths never crossed previously, I'm totally stunned. I just don't know. Samantha used to own a hotel with her brother down in Melbourne called the Grace Darling Hotel. They turned it into a fine dining restaurant, a place of entertainment. And she used to book people like, you know, Men at Work and James Rain and, you know, Ozzie Crawl and all those sort of... So people that I'd never met in show business are getting to meet them all. In fact, I was quite saddened just yesterday when I found out that somebody I met for the first time and I thought, I've got a brand new best friend. I met him at James Rain's most recent wedding. Then I heard that he'd passed away and I thought that, you know, how quickly you can get to know somebody and you never really get to get to know them even further because you click with them, you know. I remember some time back I met a guy who played drums for Billy Thorpe for 40 years. I said, I'd really like to be a friend of his, you know. Eventually it just happened that he said, do you need a guitarist? I'll come and play guitar for you for nothing. And I said, you're a drummer. And he said, but I play guitar. And I said, oh, okay. So I thought I'd give him a couple of chances, you know, and he did it really well, but he brought something else to the stage that was completely different. Now, his name's Gil Matthews. He plays guitar for me now. He'll be coming to Adelaide.
0: Awesome.
1: And he's got a story to tell. I mean, he was the only Australian member of the Mickey Mouse Club.
0: Oh, really?
1: Yeah, as a kid, right?
0: What a claim to fame.
1: As a kid, he toured with Buddy Rich as a child prodigy drummer. And then he just decided to play guitar for a while in the 60s. And then he went back to his drums and played drums for Thorpey for all those years. We did some big concerts together. In fact, we did a big concert, the Go Show Gold, and he was the house drummer for that show. And we got on well. And then after working together for about 5 years, I overheard him say to a member of another band, he said, it's not like being in a band, being with Normie, it's like being in a family.
0: Yeah.
1: And I walked away and I thought, that is the greatest compliment that I think I could. I would rather that than all the other sycophantic comments made by a lot of people who don't really know you and they're not objective about the work you do. They just heard about your notoriety and want to be close to you.
0: I know Gil. Well, I'm Facebook friends with him. Keep a little track of what he's up to. He also played with the Marty Rose Band. He's played with a few, actually, hasn't he, over the years?
1: Oh, yeah. He's done a lot of recording. He recorded on Colin Hewitt's blues album and he's done a lot of stuff, but he's also a very wonderful recording engineer. In fact, he was engineer and he did the mixes and all that sort of stuff for Thorpey for all those years. Most people I know, Summertime, all those sort of songs we grew to love. He's quite a talented boy.
0: Yeah, clever cookie.
1: He's funny. Quite often I'll turn around, he's wearing Mickey Mouse ears.
0: Good on him. We've got you coming for not one day, but two dates here. In September, you're hitting our Goolwa Centenary Hall down at Goolwa. And then the day after, you're at our Princeton Club, the Burnside Ballroom.
1: I love that place. This will be our third time we've played it. Is it third? I think third, maybe even... Yeah, third time we played at Goolwa. It's a great spot. I don't know why a lot of Adelaideans don't wander down there and fill up the accommodation, but we'll do our job. Also, the Wednesday, I think it's a Wednesday before Princeton, we're doing Mount Gambier at the Robert Helpman Theatre.
0: Really? That's awesome. So that's three times.
1: Just on the border-ish. Got enough time to either come to Adelaide via Kingston and Robe and all those and up past the Salt Lakes, or we'll go up the Coonawarra, check in somewhere and sample some of the wonderful wines on the limestone belt.
0: You enjoy those wines. We're famous for wine.
1: Yeah, absolutely. Not just there either, is it? It's all over South Australia.
0: Whichever direction you go, north, south.
1: Whenever I meet meet a South Australian, especially from sort of Adelaide and the hills and all that stuff, I often wonder that Dean Martin's song, Little Old Wine Drinker Me, should be everybody in South Australia's personal theme, you know. Their
0: signature tune.
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0: Just 2 months after It Ain't Necessarily So, in June 1965, came I Who Have Nothing. Here it is, and then we're back to speak some more to Normie.

0: web explosion next with the Rolling Stones hit Painted Black, and then we're back to chat some more with Normie Rowe.
1: You're with Cheryl Lee. You're still rocking it. You're on 94.7 The Pulse.

0: We're going to tell everybody why they need to get along to one of these dates and remind them why we love Normie Rose so much. Our King of Pop, 1967 and 1968. Congratulations. I know you started very young. So you sang in church and you've formed your first band, I think, at just 14 years old. You've got some siblings. Are they musical? Like one of your brothers, he's obviously not musical. He gave you his guitar, didn't he?
1: Sadly, I've lost both of my siblings. My one brother, big brother, he was 9 years older than me, Graham. He would dearly have loved to be able to play a music instrument. I think the sad thing was our house was a temporary home for a piano that belonged to my father's brother, my uncle. When he got married, he needed the piano as a down payment on a house.
0: Oh.
1: So we lost the use of the piano. So that was a bit sad for Graham, but he bought a guitar. He bought a harmonica and it was horrible. Oh, oh dear. Oh, no, it was terrible. Anyway, then he tried to play the guitar, but the guitar is an incongruous instrument, you know, and I can never work out why you have a left-handed guitar. You need both hands.
0: Yeah.
1: He said, would you like to have my guitar? And I said, oh, I'd love to. And I said, Mum, can I get guitar lessons? And so I was only, I don't know, maybe 8 or 9 years old, and I was on the tram into the middle of the city. At that age, going from Glenelg into the middle of Adelaide for guitar lessons. And I'd be there with 40 other kids and about, I suppose, one main instructor and six people wandering around, making sure you got your fingers on the right string on the right fret. That's how early it was for me. And I was at primary school. Then I went to secondary school. I was improving and I went to another music school and I met up with another guy who owned a guitar.
0: Oh.
1: He said, can you give me lessons? And I said, no, but I'll tell you where to get lessons. You should come with me. Off we went to the Lutapano Music School. This is in high school. I suppose we were 12 or something like that. We played in just as a duo in various church dances and stuff. Got an amplifier with some of the money we had. And we plugged a microphone and two guitars into this little amplifier. It's, you know, about that big. Our first gig was at the Maccabean Hall in Thornbury in Northcote. It was a big Jewish dance. We had a repertoire of about 4 songs and we just played them over and over and over again. And we did, of all songs, the one song that got, it was sort of like a rock version of When the Saints Go Marching In. And When the Tram Goes Down the Line, and When the Tram Goes Down, oh yes, I want to be in the number when the tram goes. And we kept making up verses all the way. They liked it so much that we had to play that song about 3 times that night. It was hilarious. We needed a much bigger repertoire if we're going to play.
0: Yeah, seriously.
1: Fast forward. And we were playing on a regular thing in one of the, I think it was the Church of England Hall or something like that. I got 10 shillings, which is a dollar. I suppose in those days it was probably worth about, you know, maybe 50 bucks. We used to get 6 of chips and a piece of fish and a drink for 20 cents on Friday at lunchtime. So, you know, you can imagine the value of just even a penny.
0: Yes.
1: We don't even have cents anymore. We decided that we really would need to improve our repertoire, and I ended up singing 40 songs. Can remember, I got 40 songs for 10 bob, and I had to help sweep up because there was always streamers in the last dance of the last dance.
0: Yeah, yeah, yeah.
1: And we had to sweep up the hall. And one night I'd missed the train to get home, which meant that I had to walk, and it was quite a long way. And I came in and my dad said, where the bloody hell have you been? And I said, well, I missed the train, Dad. And Mum said, oh, look, Don't be too tough on him, Albie. He's chosen a path, I suppose, or a journey that's going to keep him out late at night quite often.
0: She knew, didn't she?
1: You know, sometimes the only time I see 5 o'clock in the morning is on the way home.
0: Yeah. Played with the Thunderbirds and the Imposters and then the Playboys, which became your permanent band. As I say, you became our King of Pop in 1967 and 68. Were you already on your trajectory then, or do you think becoming King of Pop helped that trajectory?
1: Cheryl, you know, I think I think I was on that trajectory from the time I popped out the chute. You know, I mean, it was almost like, here I come, flum, ta-da. Because I was about four or five years old, and we'd go to these social evenings with mum and dad. Obviously, late in the proceedings, I would be asleep in the table underneath. But earlier, there was always a band, and mum and dad, they loved ballroom dancing, and my big brother was great at it, and my sister was a great ballroom dancer. And, of course, I was too little. I just was completely taken by the band on the band. It wasn't a bandstand. It wasn't a... I think it was just a little platform, really. It was a piano, a saxophone player and a drummer. I'd sit on this platform and watch these people making this music, and I was completely besotted by it all. One day, the piano player said, you come here quite a lot with mum and dad, don't you? And I said, yes, mister. And he said, do you sing any songs? Do you know any songs? And I said, oh, yeah, I do. I know Popeye the Sailor Man. And he said, well, why don't you sing it for us? And I said, oh, yeah, I'd love to. So I used to contort my throat as a little kid to try and sound like Popeye. I'm Popeye the Sailor Man. I'm Popeye the Sailor Man. I fight to the finish because I eat me spinach. I'm Popeye the Sailor Man. Well, the applause was...

0: It still runs today.
1: Wow.
0: I rather think that had it not been for the Great Depression and the Second World War, that at least some of those siblings, perhaps including my mum, might just very well have made it to perhaps the Tivoli or something like that. But, of course, those dire times got away, and they just had to try and make a life for themselves, and it was a very hard time.
1: Sounds like it's in your DNA, and once you were put on that stage that first time, there was no turning back.
0: Cheryl, it's definitely in my DNA. My great-grandfather on my mother's side, Horatio Valentine Roper. What a grand name.
1: What a beautiful name.
0: He was an opera singer on the gold fields in Ballarat, Bendigo. He was the choir master for all of the cathedral. They had cathedral in Ballarat and Bendigo for both the Anglican faith and the Roman Catholic faith. And he was a choir master for those four cathedrals. But on top of that, which I only found out from one of my dear cousins, Raylene, she said, did you know that Horatio was Dame Nellie Melba's singing coach?
1: Oh, my goodness.
0: Wow, I'm adding that to the story.
1: I'm putting that on my resume.
0: Yeah.
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1: 3 months later, in September 1965, came Normie's career-defining signature track. It's a massive double-sided number one, so let's have them. Que Sera Sera, followed by Shaking All Over. And then we're back to hear some more of the Normie Rose story.

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1: The Brewster Brothers with the Bob Dylan hit Blowing in the Wind. And then we're back with our guest on the show today, Norman John Rowe, AM.

0: you mentioned DNA. My granddaughter, who is 16, has chosen to be a singer.
1: Oh, bless.
0: She was going to a Rudolf Steiner school, which she still is at the moment in Melbourne, and they are very strict on it. Like in primary school, every kid learns a stringed instrument from violin through to double basses, cello, viola, all that stuff, right? So she learned viola. Then she went on to guitar, and then she was in the choir, and she's only 16.
1: Wow.
0: And then she said, I want to be a singer. And she's been out busking with a guitar, and she earns a bit of money and puts it towards her own singing lessons. I think that's really cool, because there are a couple of things I say to young people who think they want to be in show business. I just say to them, if you can't handle disappointment, show business is not for you. Because show business can develop, you know, the end of a lot of expectations. You know, you can't ever expect to be able to, you know, when people say, if you work really hard, you can achieve anything. Well, sorry, but that doesn't necessarily follow. You've got to have this indeterminable fire in the belly. You've got to really want it, you know. And there's a lot of people that, yeah, they want it, but they don't want it hard enough.
1: Hard enough, yeah.
0: Yeah. And then they've got to love it, and they've got to accept that not everything's going to go right. I was up for a role in the first lot of Cats in Australia, right? And I'd been in drama school for a couple of years at that stage, and I was doing dance lessons and I was doing singing lessons. We bought a cat so I could study it, all this stuff, you know. And for the role I was looking for, I got a note from Cameron McIntosh to say that I was their second choice, which helped me develop one thing. It was like having a hit record on Norfolk Island. If you know that, there's only 700 people on Norfolk. So you could be really successful in a small pond, if you know what I mean.
1: Yes.
0: But it did lead to my lead role in Les Miserables.
1: Yes.
0: You've got to take the wins, as they say.
1: Yeah.
0: Say that I hear every now and then. Oh, you got to take the wins. A lot of the time, you don't know it's a win yet. The need and the desire to do this thing is the one thing that'll keep you on. You're keeping doing it until the wins come.
1: Perseverance.
0: Yeah. That perseverance is on the cover of one of my albums. That you know the saying, perseverance, none will replace perseverance.
1: Ah.
0: I could grab it out and read it to you. This is a an album, and it's called
1: Out of the Norm.
0: Yeah. The company, the record company that wanted me to do this, was owned by my late manager, John Blanchfield. Now, John, then we had a hiatus of some years. He funded this. It had the best band, the strings, all that sort of stuff, and it just didn't do well. And it was a great shame, because there are a lot of very good individual records, but I think the whole album just didn't tie together. And there was a period of time when people were not really, if I went to Vietnam, I wasn't the right guy. So there was that rejection. Anyway, what it says is perseverance. Nothing in the world can take the place of perseverance. Talent will not. Nothing is more common than unsuccessful men with talent.
1: Yeah.
0: Genius will not. Unrewarded genius is almost a proverb. Education will not. The world is full of educated derelicts.
1: Yes.
0: The slogan, press on, has solved and always will solve the problems of the human race.
1: I like that. That was like prophetic. Really?
0: Yeah.
1: Perfect advice for any artist starting out.
0: Yeah. See, I had a singing student recently. He's a very fine guitarist. He's only young, very fine, and he's at the conservatorium pursuing music with his guitar, and that's fine. But he said he wanted to be a singer, and so I tried him out. I thought, well, he can sing in tune, he can sing in time. If he's prepared to do the hard work, I'm quite happy to teach him, because I don't really want to teach that much. But I know what works, and I know the mechanics of singing. What I wanted to try and do with him is develop physically his physical ability to sing for 3 or 4 hours of a night, because if you don't have that, you don't have a career, especially at the moment, because nobody's giving you a job these days, you know. But he just didn't turn up. know.
1: He didn't persevere.
0: And he didn't persevere. So I've just said, look, you know, I don't think it's for you. You just go along and sing. You'll be able to sing. You'll be able to, but you won't be a great singer. It takes something to be a good singer.
1: You need to be dedicated and you need to have a passion. You need to be passionate.
0: Yeah, absolutely.
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1: Still in the same year. Can you believe it? November 1965, another top 10 hit, Tell Him I'm Not Home. Back with Normie straight after this.

0: Thank you so much for sticking with us. You're still rocking it on 94.7 The Pulse, and you're with me, Cheryl Lee.
1: House of the Rising Sun is next. The origins are a little bit unclear, but the biggest hit was by The Animals. This version by Adelaide's own front woman of the Super Jesus does a pretty bloody good version, if you ask me.

0: was surprised to hear that you did actually have a plan B to this whole music career if it hadn't worked out for you, but it didn't work out, did it? It was sort of like get a haircut and get a real job. Worked for the PMG for a little while, but you weren't any good at that.
1: I was great at it. I was a very, very good training technician. And I remember almost every single thing I learned, you know, the Ohm's Law and all the colour codes, blue, orange, green, brown, slate. I remember all of those sort of things. Now, the PMG, for those uninitiated, is what Telstra is today. But in those days, it was a government instrumentality and they had their own educational facility and it was fantastic because I wasn't doing well at high school. I didn't learn the way they wanted to teach me. Here is a blackboard full of notes. Copy it down and know it by next week. I'm sorry, but that's not the way information gets in my head. And I went on off to the PMG after the end of year 10 or fourth form. They had this other method of teaching and I went, whoa, and I never got a mark under 85%. You know, that was my low point in marks.
0: It sounds like you would have been very, very successful there, but your other career had other things planned for you.
1: I often say this, the head of the engineering department under was the umbrella under which the telecommunications of the PMG came. And I think the head of the engineering department had alopecia. You certainly don't have alopecia. You know what it is, don't you?
0: When you lose your hair. You're
1: completely void of hair, right all over your body. You didn't even have eyebrows.
0: Oh.
1: Poor man. No, I think you might have been a little jealous, that's all. But nevertheless, I looked at it and I thought, you know, if it's a survival thing, financially survival, and Mum and Dad, remember I'd said that they lived through that dreadful time of the world, stock markets going down, the Depression and the World War II and diggers coming back and trying to get back on their feet. The 1950s and 60s are a time when Australia was, we were looking towards being something. I think now we're looking towards not being something. It's, I think various governments have done us really badly. I just thought I can earn more money just with my guitar and singing in coffee lounges in Melbourne, which we're just starting to develop. Now they're on every street corner. It's like an opinion. Everyone's got one. I said to Mum and Dad, do you realise that the worst I got in show business at that stage was to do three or four nights in coffee lounges. I can earn more than a supervising technician who was the guy who ran the telephone exchange.
0: Yeah, wow.
1: What they were getting. But I was very diligent too, I've got to say, Cheryl. What I did, the first thing I did, I went out and bought a diary. And in my diary, I wrote everything. Remember I said to you, sometimes I quite often write a list of what things I want to do the next day? This is where it started. I was 17, 16, 17, something like that. Every day I wanted to do something towards my career. I knew that if I did one positive thing towards my career every day, in a year I will have done 365 positive things. And you look at those as they grow and you do one step at a time, you will. You're persevering. You will achieve something. I don't know what it's going to be for you or for me or for anyone, but it will be something more than where you started.
0: Exactly. Doesn't each journey start with that very first step? Just keep putting one foot after the other?
1: Yeah, the rugby league coach, I think it was just his vocabulary and his ability to say the right words. I think people laughed, and I'm not so sure that they weren't laughing at him. But he said one day to his football team, see, fellas, what you have here is you've got a problem. When you get to a fork in the road, you got to take it.
0: Funny fella.
1: And I thought, yeah. But people liked him because he did get things wrong, you know. Yeah. So I'm not going to say who it is.
0: No, bless him.
1: Some people will come out with it.
0: Let's remind everybody why they need to get out of their nice warm lounge rooms in September. Why we love Normie Rowe so much. So as a mum, this bit really scares me. We won't focus on it, but not the first time, not the second time, but the third time in the draft, your number came up and off you went. And you have been tirelessly working for the vets since returning. Thank you for doing that. And it's a great cause to be involved with because it wasn't a, you know, beer and Skittles, was it, coming back?
1: It wasn't beer and Skittles being there.
0: No, exactly. And unfortunately, it sort of wasn't coming home as well.
1: It was our normality. We thought it was normal to be driving down a road looking for mines, looking for snipers, looking for people who might ambush us, and in fact bear the brunt of those ambushes a couple of times in my situation. Fortunately, I didn't hit any mines. I was very fortunate. But the one thing that really struck home to me, we weren't there for the folks at home. We weren't there for ourselves. We weren't there for the country or any. We were there. Once we got there, it was a microcosm of life compared to what else was going on in the world. And we were there for each other.
0: Yeah.
1: And, you know, it occurred to me that, to be quite frank, it doesn't go away.
0: No.
1: It doesn't go away. I mean, let me give an analogy. For instance, were you, for instance, in a team, a girls' team, maybe netball or rounders? Netball. You remember the people you played netball with?
0: Yeah.
1: I can see you smiling, so you remember it fondly because you had that sort of connection. That's why every kid should learn a team sport, yeah?
0: Absolutely.
1: And if you happen to go away, and if you happen to get to about, you know, maybe 16 or 17 or 18 and you go away and you get away from the discipline of your parents and all that sort of stuff, yeah, I can see the smile on your face now. You've got some great memories of that, yeah? Well, let's add that a severe element of danger where every moment of the day, from the time you get into airspace of a particular country or whatever, till the moment you leave, you are living either consciously or subconsciously the fact that at any second you could be killed. And the whole time you're there, you are trying to make sure that things that are going around you are not the things that are going to kill you or your mates.
0: Yeah.
1: Understand that. And for those of those people, especially the current federal government, that think that you can come home and leave it way behind, they just have no knowledge. They don't know what the hell they're talking about. And as for the federal government taking away rights, I got a thing in the mail today to say all the rights that had been given us since we came back from Vietnam, hard fought war, they're in danger of being taken away now. There's allied health services, stuff like that, that are really, I know, are keeping people alive. It's not just from Vietnam. The way that the young vets are being treated now,
0: yeah,
1: is just ridiculous. I mean, Ben Robert Smith, he's a damn hero, whether they like it or not. He's a damn hero. And not one of those part of the anatomy that not one of those people have ever been in a situation that he's been in. You know, don't criticize me if you haven't walked in my shoes. You know, I've been in some of those situations. I think he's a paragon of somebody we should always like to be. You know, he and his mates, and like I said, I didn't do it for all these other people. I did it for each other. We did it for each other.
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0: Normie Rowe had two more top 10 hits in the first half of the next year. March 1966, The Breaking Point. June, Pride and Joy. Let's have a listen, and then we're back to Australian music legend Normie Rowe.

0: Aretha Franklin sang this. What an amazing version. Here is Barnsley's version, Respect by Jimmy Barnes. And then we're back to talk some more to Normie, our guest on the show today.
1: Stay with us. You're on 94.7 The Pulse. You're with Cheryl Lee. You're still rocking it.

0: to why we need to come down and see you in September, Normie.
1: Yeah, Princeton Club. Come on, everyone.
0: Yeah, that's right. Come Princeton and see these Club. Classic kids.
1: We all remember the Princeton Club.
0: We're going to hear Que Sera Sera. It ain't necessarily so. Shaken all over in it's my easy. Room.
1: I who have nothing, they'll all be there. Yeah, absolutely. I'm bringing Trotter back, my drummer. He was on all of those records. He was the drummer on all those records, and everybody loves Trotter. He's a bit of a clown. He just turned 84. He is still a great rock and roll drummer. Isn't that good?
0: See what I mean? I am so right. Rock and roll is the fountain of youth, right?
1: We can only hope.
0: You touched on your fabulous role, acclaimed role in Les Mis, Jean Valjean.
1: Jean Valjean.
0: Jean Valjean, thank you. Also, Daddy Warbucks in Annie. Like, you couldn't get more different.
1: No, Annie.
0: Oh, very good. You still got it.
1: There was a line in that. I thought it was, I went off script. We were playing it in Canberra at the Canberra Theatre, and there were a lot of politicians in the audience. And at the time, Paul Keating had that. He was, you know, running the purse strings for the country, and I said, and in this depression, and now he's supposed to go on with another line, and I did an aside, I turned aside, that we had to have.
0: Had to have.
1: Is that a recession we had to have?
0: Oh, very good. In Evita, now I hope I pronounce this right, correct me, Juan Perón.
1: Well done.
0: Oh, thank you. Apart from the great musical career, great theatre career as well, and congratulations on your AM in 1987 for services to Vietnam vets and the entertainment industry and the community. Well deserved. Another thing I think is awesome that you give back as well, particularly, like, you're very charitable, of particular concern being the welfare of children and your involvement with the Variety Club.
1: Yeah, I haven't done a lot with Variety over the last few years. As long as they're raising the money and it's going to the right place, that's the important thing. You know, the one thing I do miss is the old SAS 10 then became 7, 10 became 7, wasn't it?
0: I think so.
1: Christmas appeal anyway.
0: I think you did like 13 or 14 in a row, did you?
1: 14 of those, right up until 87 when I went into Les Mis. We'd do Adelaide first and then go across to Perth for the telethon over there.
0: I think you're going to be part of our Legends series for Rider TV, if we can squeeze it in when you're in Adelaide. So we've been having this television show every single week for the last, I think we're in our sixth year. We're going to interview you as part of the Legend series.
1: Are you getting paid?
0: Never, not a cent, not a cracker.
1: Well, then in that case, I'll do it with you. Okay. I love Denise Drysdale. Somebody said, we'd like to do an interview with you. And she said, how much are you paying? And they said, oh, no, it's just good for your career. And she said, how much are you getting? And they went, oh, well, that's for, are you getting paid? Yes. Why aren't you doing it for free? Isn't it free? Isn't it good for your career?
0: Mm.
1: No, I'm not doing it.
0: Good honour.
1: I love that.
0: We're on community TV, channel 44 here in Adelaide, channel 31 in Melbourne, CTV Plus. None of us get paid. All the crew.
1: I see. That's not real television. That's not real television. That's
0: grassroots TV.
1: No, that's where the soul of the whole thing is. It's where the soul of the whole thing is. I love community electronic media. It's wonderful. I love Quincy Jones when he was being interviewed before he passed, and he said, I'm too old to worry now.
0: I'm getting there. I'm looking forward to being too old to worry, actually.
1: You've got decades to go.
0: You were also received national acclaim in Long Way to the Top, everyone. Remember those shows?
1: You know, one of the things I enjoyed so much is every time I got into a town and I knew one of the artists who were outstanding from that town, I made sure they were in the audience. I got them to stand up and take their accolade, because I said, you know, one of the things we should have done is on this show is just brought one person from each city in that city to give everybody, and they were an important part of it, you know. The guy in Adelaide was Barry McCaskill.
0: Bless him. We've just recently lost Barry.
1: Yes, I know. And it was Barry was a tremendous thing. You know, he was the last civilian I saw before I went to Vietnam.
0: Oh, really?
1: He in Sydney. And we'd go down there just to blow out. And I'd get up and sing with his band, the Clefs, Levi Smith Clefs. So he said, when are you leaving? When are you going overseas? I said, actually, we're going over tomorrow morning. And he said, where are you leaving from? And I said, oh, Eastern Command Personnel Depot at Watson's Bay. He said, how are you getting there? And I said, by bus. He said, I'll be on it.
0: Wow.
1: I said, what? He said, I'll be on it. So we're up. We hit the deck at about 4 o'clock in the morning and we go and have breakfast and head towards the, was it in the morning? Yeah, I think so. And we get to the bus and here's Barry. And he's dressed in this big white caftan with a rope around his. And I said, are you McCaskill or Jesus? And he said, for all you boys, I couldn't stay awake to say bye-bye to you and be safe.
0: Aww.
1: And I said, oh, thanks, Barry. And we've got to get in the bus now. He said, no, I'm coming. And he came out to the airport and everything with us.
0: Wow.
1: It was a great thing, you know. It was a great thing he did.
0: He's a legend here because I've been the fundraising coordinator for Support Act South Australia for, I don't know, 8 years, something like that.
1: We had a Support Act event yesterday. Yeah. Oh. We had 140 people. We've got the Go Set lunch, which started off with about 20 people, and now it's 140, and it's growing all the time.
0: Yay. Well, we have a fundraising lunch 12 times a year, every month. Barry was always a great supporter of our functions.
1: Of course.
0: Until he became unwell. Yeah. And we've just had a memorial not that long ago, actually, for him and a couple of other local legends that we've lost recently.
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0: Two more top 10 hits for Normie Rowe at the end of 1966, November. Boo la la, back to say goodbye to Normie after this.

0: People Get Ready was originally written and recorded by The Impressions, with lead singer Curtis Mayfield singing the gospel-influenced soul classic, released as a single in 1965. Here, Aussie band's Human Nature's version. And then we're back to say goodbye to Norman John Rowe.
1: You're on 94.7 The Pulse. You're still rocking it with Cheryl Lee.

0: you had a great TV career as well. Sons and Daughters, we remember we loved you on that. And you played Prime Minister Holt as well.
1: Yeah, isn't that funny? I was the only Harold Holt who ever got to use the towel after the swim.
0: Well, that's right. Well, we still really don't know what happened there, do we, really?
1: It's a fait accompli. I mean, he drowned and I went swimming in that area at Cheviot Beach. And I'm a pretty good swimmer. And I just found if he went out where he, you know, he was full of bravado. He was showing off, not to Dame Zara.
0: So it's quite likely that that was the outcome.
1: Oh, yeah.
0: You've also been on Rock Quiz. You've got a book. It's called The Normie Rose Story. And you can get all of these things and tickets on normierowe.com, right?
1: Yeah, click the link to the where you get tickets. It'll be great to see you. And this time we're bringing Normie, the story so far, which is sort of like music interspersed with some anecdotes and storytelling. Let's not let the truth get in the way of a good yarn.
0: That's right.
1: It's been very successful where we've been so far, especially in Goolwa. That was the first place we ever played this show. So we're glad to be back. We'll do that at the Gumby in Mount Gambier. I'm looking forward to being at the Sir Robert Halpin Theatre. I met him particularly flamboyant, should I say, but a wonderful dancer. And he danced with Dame Margot Fonteyn, and in my life, one of the world's great ballerinas, you know. We've had some wonderful people in our business in the world, but business is not supported anymore by federal government, by state government, by even local councils. I mean, they're charging us to use our own show in a lot of places. Have you got a license to do this show? We were told. A license to a story based on my own life. Oh, yes, you've got to get that.
0: Oh, jeepers. I'm so glad that you've navigated all of that and you're going to be coming to our town. I shall see you down the front at the Princeton Club, Burnside Ballroom, Green Hill Road. Thank you so much for being so bloody generous with your time today, Normie. I've thoroughly enjoyed having a good old chin wag with you, but what am I going to ask you now for the telly?
1: Well, I don't know. That's going to be...
0: think of something, I'm sure.
1: We've got to be succinct for that.
0: It's only a half an hour show, Normie.
1: Yes. No, I understand that. I mean, you've been generous with your time too, so go on the net and see if you can find that.
0: I'm going to. Once a month, I do a Australian classic album review. I've been sitting here thinking, half of July's gone. I better decide on an album. Ta-da! It's my next album review.
1: The music director was Graham Lyle, whom I'm hoping I'll catch up to in Mount Gambier because he is now living there. He was Don Lane Show's music director. He's a big part of the James Morrison, you know, the jazz university, whatever it's called there.
0: Right.
1: Well, thank you very much for your time.
0: Have a great rest of your day.
1: Well, the rest of my day is making pointers for radio stations and all that sort of stuff. So if you want me to do one for you, send me an email with the radio station ID and all that sort of stuff.
0: Oh, I will actually, because I do have some from 5 years ago. Yeah. You did some for me. I am at two more radio stations now, so okay. I'll need two more. Thanks again, Normie. I look forward to seeing you, and we'll speak to tee up once you've booked flights where we can grab you for half an hour for the TV interview.
1: Actually, I'm not going to be flying in, I don't think. I think I'm going to be driving across.
0: That's right, with wine.
1: probably going to be Friday would be a good day.
0: I might just tentatively put that in and mention that to the crew.
1: Yeah,
0: we can come to you or you can come to us, whatever works best for you.
1: Yep, no worries. Okay.
0: Thank you. Well, bye for now.
1: Talk to you soon.
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0: Now, in December of 1966, another top 10 hit, It's Not Easy.

0: with Cheryl Lee, that radio chick. Thank you so much for joining me on the Still Rocking It podcast. Hope to catch you again next time. Get out when you can, support Aussie music, and I'll see you down the front. Let's have a few more songs, shall we, from that Vietnam era. Creedence Clearwater Revival with Fortunate Son. The beautiful song What a Wonderful World by Louis Armstrong. We've got the Monkees, I'm a Believer, followed by the Beach Boys, Don't Worry Baby.
1: You're with Cheryl Lee. You're still rocking it. 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

0: Vietnam, the film from 1987. Critically acclaimed comedy drama starring Robin Williams as Adrian Kernauer, an unorthodox DJ for the Armed Forces Radio Service during the Vietnam War. The film loosely balances the real-life horrors of the 1965 conflict with Kernauer's rapid-fire, highly improvised broadcasts that infuriated his conservative military superiors but deeply boosted troop morale. Set in Saigon in 1965, Robin Williams' character arrives to take over the morning radio slot, and unlike his rigid predecessors, he plays banned rock and roll music and uses manic, heavily satirical humour to connect with soldiers on the front line. Off air, he pursues a young Vietnamese woman named Trinh. This drags him directly into the complex and dangerous political landscape of occupied Saigon, completely transforming his view of the war. Robin Williams received his first Academy Award nomination for Best Actor for this role and won a Golden Globe for his performance. Have a little famous snippet from the movie now.
1: 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You're still rocking it. 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
2: 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Hey, this is not a test. This is rock and roll. Time to rock it from the Delta to the DMZ. Is that me or does that sound like an Elvis Presley movie? Viva Da Nang. It's 0600. What's the O stand for? Oh, my God, it's early.
3: Good morning, Vietnam. What the heck is that supposed to mean? Who gave anyone permission to program modern music?
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1: Akadaka songs have reportedly been used to motivate troops. We just heard Back in Black, utilised by PSYOP teams during the Gulf War to disorient and intimidate enemy forces while simultaneously lifting troop morale. 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

You've been with Cheryl Lee. Thank you so much for joining me for the last couple of hours on Still Rockin' It. 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

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Well, in this program, we're going to hear someone that I never heard of until a couple of weeks ago. Maybe you have. 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His name is Jesse Harper, and from what I understand, what we're about to hear were recorded as demos in London. He was a New Zealander, maybe still is, and they weren't released. Recorded in 69, not released until 1992. And the album is called Guitar Absolution in the Shade of a Midnight Sun. It's got 10 tracks, and well, we'll hear the first 5 of them now, right here on The Wild One on 94.7 The Pulse with Mark O'Neill.

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We're listening to Jesse Harper and recordings he did in 1969, and it seems they weren't released until 1992. The album Guitar Absolution in the Shade of a Midnight Sun. We heard Keep Cool, Circles, Music is God, Hear the Good News, and Wake Me. Some good stuff. Now, if you know of him and can shed some more light about him, let me know. RaisedOnRock@gmail.com. And have you subscribed? Well, if you haven't, now is a great time to do it because we rely on your subscriptions to bring you, well, everything that's on The Pulse. 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Now, I don't know if you heard yet the show that Liam Hare and myself are doing. It's a progressive rock program called Prague O'Clock, a.k.a. The Gates of Delirium. 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So give it a listen. Okay, we'll get back to Jesse Harper now, right here on The Wild One on 94.7 The Pulse.

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Slow down. Gotta get in time. 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

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I went my hands down to my knees.

You're listening to The Wild One on 94.7 The Pulse with Mark O'Neill. And that concludes the Jesse Harper album, Guitar Absolution in the Shade of a Midnight Sun. We heard Love Song, Living Underground Again, Hairs Down to My Knees, Holes in My Hands, and Shades of Midnight Sun. Well, we've got some time left, so why don't we, let's hear Continuing the Beat by the Swingers here on The Wild One.

0: Well, that just about does it for this edition of The Wild One. In that set, we heard Nude School, Painters and Dockers, Happy Man by the Sonny Boys, Hush, Russell Morris, and Counting the Beat by the Swingers. And until we meet again, this is Mark O'Neill for The Wild One on 94.7 The Pulse, saying may God be with you and stay wild.
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0: 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This is the Stonehenge Radio Show. Happy to be here. And really enjoyed the Friday night, Fish Friday night, as Nick rolls out of the studio. And it is time, it's that time again, for another classic rock album down here, Stonehenge. And this is the first time for this particular LP. And we've played, maybe this is our fourth album by the band. The band is Led Zeppelin. The album I'm going to play for you tonight is the soundtrack to the film, The Song Remains the Same, which actually, I was originally thinking about playing it next month. It came out in October of 1976, so that would be the 50th anniversary. But today is the 46th anniversary of the passing of John Bonham.
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2: National Radio News. Good morning, I'm Alyssa Delfs. The Treasurer has ruled out extra cost of living help, signalling a tightening of the budget in a bid to rein in persistent inflation. The comments come ahead of the release of the mid-year budget in December. Speaking to the ABC last night, Jim Chalmers says the fiscal blueprint is yet to be finalised, but would include more savings as the government faces billions of dollars in higher debt repayments due to rising borrowing costs.
3: I think people understand that the mid-year update will necessarily be a pretty tight ship, and that's because of these pressures on our budget, the ones that are existing already, but also these additional pressures coming at us from around the world. And so we'll weigh all of that up. And also the other important thing is that there is cost of living relief on the way already.
2: Australia's bid to build 1.2 million new homes in 5 years is likely to fall further behind ahead of the release of new data. Less than 2 years into the plan, the nation is 100,000 homes short of schedule, with figures from the Australian Bureau of Statistics out on Wednesday likely to further highlight the deficit. 7 quarters in, just over 308,000 new homes have been completed at a rate of about 44,000 every 3 months. This means completions need to sit at 420,000 to meet the target by the end date of mid-2029. Overseas, Britain's Green Party has adopted a policy declaring that Zionism is racist. The move was made following a vote at the party's annual conference, where it was supported by most of the members present, but opposed by some of its leadership. The BBC's Nick Eardley reports.
4: This was a policy put forward by activists, but it's now officially Green Party policy. It defines Zionism as racist and says there should be a single Palestinian state in the Middle East. Members rejected a suggested clause which would have guaranteed Jewish members could not be penalised for being part of organisations that support Zionism.
2: Back home, the world's oldest man and the oldest person in Australia have exchanged well wishes for their shared birthday today. Ken Weeks was born in New South Wales on October 5 in 1913. He's celebrating his 113th birthday today. He shares it with the only man in the world older than him, Brazil's João Marino Neto, who turns 114. The oldest person in the world is 117-year-old Ethel Catterham from the UK. Huge blue bottles are washing up on Queensland beaches as scientists investigate if the larger species has more potent venom. On the Gold Coast, those appearing are around 3 times the usual size, with 20 stings reported going into the weekend across 39 patrolled beaches. And 80 university students studying dentistry provided free custom mouthguards to participants of the Koori Knockout over the long weekend. The Get Your Guards On program returned for the 3rd year with the biggest volunteer team to date. The dental school created free custom fitted mouthguards for Aboriginal and Torres Strait Islander athletes competing at the event in Raymond Terrace over the last 3 days. They also took the opportunity to collect data as part of research exploring attitudes, barriers and the effectiveness of mouthguard use in contact sports within Aboriginal and Torres Strait Islander communities in Australia. And in more sporting news, the Roosters have held off the Knights to win the NRL Grand Final by just 1 point overnight. It marks the Roosters' first premiership in 7 years and their 16th title overall. Mark Nwanganituasi scored 2 tries for the Roosters and, speaking after the match, said he loves the fans.
5: I love it and I'm happy that I could, share this win with them all and the club. This is going to last me a lifetime, so, yeah, it's sad to go, but I love everyone here, love all the boys, and let's celebrate this win, yeah?
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12: Good morning, Geelong. This is the weather forecast for the week. For the rest of today, it's going to be 19 and partly cloudy. Tomorrow, 18 and a chance of rain. Wednesday, partly cloudy and top of 16. Thursday, it's temperatures going up a little bit. It's going to be 24 and sunny. Beautiful day, Thursday. Then Friday, 26 and mostly sunny. Then looks like a chance of rain on the weekend, but hopefully it is nice and warm and just a lovely weekend. But you never know with Victoria. I guess we will see. Brekkie of Champions is coming up very shortly, but to start off, we've got the Screaming Jets with Better. Enjoy.

0: and welcome to Brekkie of Champions. The people in the studio today, your hosts, Emily Saxon, Jonah Crawley, and a special guest, Paul Santaccione.
1: I'm back.
0: He's back.
1: Am I special anymore?
0: Been even
1: no,
0: enough.
1: No, not anymore. Like that's worn off.
2: I was going to say, you're like a semi-regular now.
0: Basically.
1: Piece of furniture.
0: Yeah. Brekkie of Champions is a Monday morning show designed to ease you into the week. Hopefully.
1: We try.
0: Yeah.
2: Yeah, I reckon, yeah, we'll give it a good crack anyway.
0: Yeah.
2: Yeah.
0: We'll do our best. Whether or not that we leave a bit to be desired, that's okay. Regardless,
2: you're going
0: to hopefully listen a lot. It's every week. No. No, we do a great job here on 94.7 The Pulse.
2: Absolutely.
1: That we
0: yes.
1: do.
0: Mm. Yeah. We've got a few segments coming up, a few songs. But first off, how is everyone doing?
2: Everyone is doing okay.
1: I'm okay.
0: Yes. Yeah.
1: You go first.
2: Well, that
1: is
2: okay.
1: That in?
2: Okay is about all
1: that
2: I've
1: covers
2: got.
1: Everything.
2: Covers everything. It's just a blanket. Okay.
0: Yeah.
2: Okay. Yeah.
1: Well, I've got a new enemy.
2: Mm. Oh, well, that's fabulous. I love
1: I'll
2: that.
1: I'll show you. I went to the trouble to record.
2: He's got a new enemy.
1: This thing, this beast.
2: So some sort of wildlife. I'm getting.
0: It
2: think.
0: Must be.
2: Yeah.
0: Right, you'd hope so. Well,
2: can't imagine go. Paul actually having human enemies.
0: No. Yes.
2: Can you?
1: Let's go. Here we go. That bird, every day at 5:30, is there for an hour only, and then he's gone.
0: Yeah,
1: he does that about 400 times on the fence right near my window, and then he goes away. It's my natural alarm.
2: He is.
0: Yeah, beautiful.
1: But I don't hate him. I love him.
0: Yeah.
1: But he annoys me.
2: Yeah.
1: Yeah.
2: You're saying, come on, time for a cold shower, Paul.
1: Yeah. I didn't do it this morning. Just out of spite to the bird. No.
3: I'll show you.
1: Yes. No, I don't know. Do you have a lot of birds where you are?
0: Yeah, we get a few. Well, I do at least. Yeah.
1: Can you just block them out?
0: Yeah, I can. Like, they're kind of almost background noise for me. Yeah.
2: That's good.
1: If there's a lot, sure, but if there's like one...
2: One is just singles
1: yes,
2: you out.
1: With his little distinct sound.
0: Right next to your window too.
1: Also,
0: yeah.
1: I live in a court and there are plovers and they live on my lawn.
0: Oh, good.
2: Oh, yeah. No. Not a fan.
1: They don't mind me. They hate my dog.
0: Oh, really?
2: Oh, really?
1: Yeah, they go crazy.
2: Oh, well, they like to torment your pets, though. They do. They enjoy that.
0: Of course.
1: But they have, like, a whole family every 3 months. Like, pick a season. You just have a baby, you know?
2: Mm. I know.
1: And they're just everywhere.
2: They're the bogans of the bird.
1: They are. And they're protected.
0: Well, just pump them out.
1: You can't offend them.
2: Yes.
1: You can't touch them.
2: You can't touch them.
1: Yeah.
2: No, I'm not a fan of the old plover, gotta say.
0: Yeah.
2: Yeah.
1: Has anyone ever been spiked by the spiky wing thing?
2: That's, no.
1: Is that a myth?
2: Yeah, I don't know.
1: They've got them.
2: That's
1: they can't use them.
2: Ah.
1: I don't know. Well, I'm guessing. I've never seen it.
2: No, it's never happened to me.
0: No.
1: I just thought I'd get all this.
2: Try it. Go on. Try it.
1: Yeah,
2: see what happens.
1: Crack.
0: Give it a whirl. Go on.
1: I just thought I'd get all this negativity out of the way.
2: That's always
1: and now it's all clear from here.
2: We love a Monday moan.
1: Well, this
2: so
1: is my therapy session.
2: Yep. That's what we're here for, Paul. Yeah. So,
0: you're good?
2: I'm all right. Yep.
0: Okay.
2: Not busy and... Like chaotic and the huge. Yep. Just
0: that's all right.
2: Like not living the dream. So no, okay. I'm joking.
0: No, what you say is you say you're living the dream, even if you're not.
2: Oh, mate.
0: Fake it till you make it.
2: Yes.
1: Even if you're like visibly falling apart at the seams.
2: Yeah.
0: Yes.
2: Living the dream.
0: I feel like
2: the dream.
0: Anyone who says living the dream is very much not living the dream.
1: If you're living the dream, you don't
0: living
1: have to
0: the
1: say
0: dream.
1: It. People can see your yacht.
0: Yeah,
1: they can see
0: exactly.
2: That's the mistake. Yeah.
0: Mm, yeah.
2: So, how are you, Jonah?
0: I'm pretty good.
2: Yeah?
0: Yeah. Mm. Yeah, I was not expecting that, to be honest, because I had like kind of a big weekend, but it was good.
1: Mm. Another one?
0: Yeah.
1: What happened?
0: I know.
1: You can say.
0: No, I can say. Went to a party in Melbourne. Shout out to Will Aronson Whitecross and the crew from Runner Up. A bunch of the people who worked there were there, which was awesome.
2: Shout out.
0: Nice. Shout out. Yeah, it was a good party. He was insane. He had like, Will's like very good at like organizing events and he had like DJs kind of lined up all the way till like 10 a.m. I did not stay there that late. I bailed at about like 1:30.
2: Yeah.
0: And I got home because of the time difference, obviously, because at 2 a.m. it went to 3 a.m.
2: Mm-hmm.
0: Got home at like close to like 6 a.m.
1: Wow.
2: Yeah. Oh, those, I remember those days. Nice.
1: I couldn't do that now.
0: No.
2: Now I'd be,
1: in hospital.
2: Oh, for sure. Yeah absolutely.
0: 100%.
2: Oh,
0: it's just... I mean, I was flogged yesterday. I was really I like slept a lot. But
1: some people are just really good at putting on parties, aren't they?
0: Yeah.
1: They've got that knack.
2: They do. Yeah.
1: Have you ever put on a party? Anybody?
2: I've put on heaps of parties over the years, but not in recent times. Not really since COVID. Apart from, we had an engagement party.
0: Mm.
1: Yeah.
2: Yeah, we did that. But like... Not COVID kind of ruined.
1: I know.
2: Because I happened to move just in that COVID time. And I thought, I think we were in between lockdowns. I'm like, I'm going to have a housewarming party. No, that was 6 years ago.
1: Did you? Yeah. Well, I mean, you would remember you were coming up when I was. The house party was the thing.
2: Well, that's what we were just talking about the other week. The house party was the thing. But I've been to too many dodgy house parties.
1: A few of those around.
2: But that's because I didn't say no to anything back in the day. I'm like, yeah, let's go. Yeah.
1: I think that was the spirit of the times. It was like, how crazy can you be?
2: That's right.
1: Yeah.
2: And there's no evidence of it now. Apart from perhaps, you know, a foggy memory, there's no evidence of it.
1: Which is good.
2: Thank God.
1: Now people are looking after themselves. It's about going to the gym and...
2: Yeah, that's weird, right?
1: Generally. Not Jonah.
0: No, I go to the gym. Hold on.
2: Look at him.
1: No, you know what I mean? Like, it's... Yeah. There are a lot more sort of insular people that are just like looking after their mind and their body. When we were younger, we
2: destroyed our minds and
1: bodies. But the coolest person you knew was the guy that could drink a whole slab or
2: something. Exactly, that's right. Yeah, and put on the wildest party.
1: Yeah.
0: Yeah.
2: With DJs until 10 a.m.
1: Yes.
0: Yes.
1: Bring back the house party.
2: Jonah loves a house party.
0: Yeah, I do like it. Yeah. I'd prefer it like over like a club or something like that. I'm not big in clubbing anyway.
1: No. Clubs? No.
2: I used to get clubbing all the time when I was younger.
0: Yeah, really?
2: Shout out, basically.
0: Yeah.
2: Most of the days we really went. Yeah. God, that was... We were wild. Anyway. Yeah.
1: We need someone that knew you back then to call in and be like, this is what happened.
2: Yeah, my best friend.
0: Yeah.
2: She's got all the evidence. It's in her mind.
0: Oh, in her mind. Yeah, good.
1: Oh, thank God there were no phones back then.
2: Oh, thank God. stuff I did.
1: Yeah.
2: Outrageous.
1: Yeah.
2: That's never to be repeated.
0: No.
2: Ever. On air. Not on air.
0: I was going to say, you couldn't share.
2: Not on air, I can't. No.
1: Not in the morning.
0: No. Maybe not ever.
2: But it's what you would expect of early 2000s party scene.
0: Yeah.
2: It's what you would expect. Typical, it was like nothing. I didn't like bury a body or anything like that. It was like pretty typical stuff, like what we did at that age, because we were free and we could do whatever we wanted.
1: Yeah. So do you go to parties that you don't know?
0: Not generally, no.
1: Because I'm sure you were the same, I'm guessing. It's like you, a friend of a friend of a friend.
2: Oh, yeah.
0: Yeah.
1: And it's, you know.
2: It'd be people we met at the pub sometimes. Like, just super dodgy decision making.
1: Yeah, and you knew like 1% of the people there.
2: Absolutely. Yeah.
1: Wow.
2: And some parties I went, I really got to get myself out of this situation. This is bad. And other parties were like, woohoo.
0: Yeah.
2: All right. You know, oh my God, there's a pool. Hey, let's go. And other ones are like, oh, he looks like a serial killer. Let's go.
0: Let's go home.
2: Yeah. We didn't even really know the people.
0: Yeah, okay. I knew like some people. Like, how many people? Like 3 or 4? And I think it was like 100 people there. Close to that. Quite a few people were there, but yeah, I only knew a few. Say if like it's a mate's party and I don't know anyone going, that's fine. But I'm not going to really, I don't know. There's too many unknown elements to really go. My time's too precious to really be going to like just random parties.
1: Yeah,
2: he's in high demand, people.
0: Yeah,
2: Jonah.
0: Yes, exactly. That's what it is.
2: Do you know, I went to a house party. So this would have been, this is a billion years ago. I'm going to say it would have been like 2002. Yeah, but around 2002 or whatever.
0: Yeah.
2: And it was a friend of mine. It was one of our work friends. So this is when I used to work at the magazine. Like, this is like a billion years ago before I went into healthcare. And so you know how, like, you're really good friends with your co-workers and stuff. And I can't remember why I don't know if it was a housewarming or a birthday, no idea. We were out all day at the pub and the park and just doing what we do during the day.
0: Yeah.
2: Like, we better go to a party. Yeah, all right, let's go. We rock up. Yeah, cool, lovely apartment, like really nice, beautiful place. Like nice, like St Kilda or somewhere nice. And they're like, yeah, cool. And then after like a couple of hours, like, oh, let's go wherever we're going to go next. And we're like, can anyone smell that weird smell? And we said to her, and she was blind by this stage. We said, oh, can you, like, smell something? She says, yeah, no, I've been smelling that for a while. She goes, I don't know what it is. Okay, it's weird. All right, catch her. I say bye. The next morning I wake up, my friend calls me and goes, her house burnt down last night after that party.
1: Oh wow.
2: It was an electrical fire. Wow. That burning, that smell, yeah. The smell was the burning. Just slowly burning away.
0: Oh my Lord.
2: And her and her flatmate went to sleep like at 2 a.m. or whatever, and then the house caught fire.
1: I didn't think to
0: Were they fine?
1: Look around.
2: They were fine. The house was not. No. Or the apartment was not.
0: Yeah.
2: Yeah. So weird.
1: That's wild.
2: I know. It's wild. Yeah. I know. Poor thing. She had good insurance, though.
0: Okay.
2: I remember that. We're talking about that.
0: That's something.
2: There's a lot life lesson.
0: Yeah. A good life lesson for any listeners who are also my age.
2: Yes, just get yourself some contents insurance.
0: Yeah, be insured. All right, I think we'll jump into a song now. We've got The Stooges with I Want to Be Your Dog. Enjoy. Oh.

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0: morning and welcome back to Brekkie of Champions. Before that track was Kavita with Caught in the Yellow, and then that was Gnarls Barkley with Crazy. Shout out to Kavita. She was there at the party on Saturday night. Yeah, we had a good time. It was nice.
1: Shout out.
0: Local artists. Got to love supporting them.
1: For sure.
0: Very good.
1: Yeah, it sounds like a cool party, Joe.
0: It was good. All right. We've got Hendo calling in at some point. The Chris Henderson. The Chris Henderson.
1: One and only.
0: The one and only. But we're not totally sure.
1: Technical issues. I'm going to say it's on Hendo's end.
0: Yeah, no, it definitely is.
1: Because when we picked it up before, it was dead air. Nothing.
0: Yeah.
2: I reckon he forgot.
0: Probably forgot, yeah.
2: Just hanging out in the pool.
1: Hendo. It's that Italian beer he's having in the pool.
0: Yeah.
1: Yeah.
0: We might get him.
2: Too many Peronis.
0: Yeah.
1: Lucky devil. All right.
0: He must be enjoying his time. Oh. Well, I hope he is, at least.
1: I'm sure he's having a beautiful time. Like, the video that he sent looked glorious.
2: Where is he? Exactly.
1: I don't know.
2: Just somewhere lovely.
1: Yeah. Yes, it looked somewhere beautiful. Gorgeous. I'm pretty sure he did say in the video, I've just forgotten.
0: Yeah. That's all right.
1: Rewatch it.
0: Rewatch it and let us know. See where he is.
1: Yeah.
0: When is he back? I'm curious.
1: I think it's next Monday.
0: Next Monday.
1: I feel like it is. I don't think he's going to be back in time to do Friday.
0: No.
1: I have a feeling it's next Monday.
0: Okay.
1: We have so many questions for you, Hendo. So just fix that phone up and get back on.
0: Yeah. Hopefully he's had a few drinks because I want to hear Hendo.
1: He's probably nodded off now.
0: Yeah, that's true.
1: He's having a snooze.
0: Is that?
1: We got excited.
0: Very excited.
1: That's right. All right.
0: Well, in lieu of that, we will do Delete One. Yes, a fun little segment where I list off a few things and we've got to choose one to delete and keep the rest is basically the premise. That's the word I was looking for.
1: Yeah, no, I knew you'd get there.
0: Yeah. Eventually.
1: Yeah, I had faith in you.
0: You have faith? Yeah. Thanks. All right.
1: Okay, I like this game.
0: It's good. It's fun.
1: It's fun, yeah.
0: All right, here we go.
1: Okay.
0: Great hair, great eyes, great smile, or a great voice?
1: Which one would I get rid of?
0: Yes. You have to keep one keep three and delete one.
1: I'll get rid of the hair because I've got a love-hate relationship with my hair anyway.
0: So you'll just go G.I. Jane?
1: I think I'd have to.
0: Yeah?
1: Well, you say great hair. I've got terrible hair. So I could just stay as is. And I could have a nice voice.
0: But what if it meant
1: nice
0: that you...
1: smile.
0: Sorry.
1: And nice eyes.
0: Yeah.
1: Sorry.
0: I mean, you already do, so.
1: Oh, my God. Please don't stop. Tell me everything.
0: No. Let's say that you get those three and you delete one.
1: Out of those three?
0: Yeah. Well, sorry. You get out of the four.
1: Sorry.
0: You get three of them. So if you don't already have it. Or say that if you don't already have it and also let's say maybe your partner, perhaps.
1: Which one would I get rid of?
2: So, what would you want in someone else?
0: In someone else, but also in you.
1: Oh, my God.
0: Can you give the answer for both?
2: I feel like hair's got to be the easiest one to fix.
0: Yeah.
1: For sure. That's what I think. That's what I think it's like. I'd happily have...
2: fake it.
1: Yeah, I'd happily have terrible hair. Mm. But, I mean, I'd be stuffed if my voice didn't work.
2: But do you mean like a good singing voice?
0: Just a great voice in general. Good singing voice. Yeah.
1: Mm. I mean, I wouldn't say I have a particularly nice voice, but I use my voice, obviously.
0: Yeah, quite a bit. Not just in here, but everywhere. Everyday life.
1: Yeah.
2: A town crier.
1: Yeah. No, I am. That's exactly right. That is my side hustle. I wouldn't be able to be on air.
0: No. Oh, I think we've got...
1: Which I love.
0: I think he's calling in.
1: We're going to have a bit of a phone call with...
0: One moment, sorry.
1: ...the man himself. What about you, Paul? Which one would you go for?
2: I'd get rid of the hair.
1: My hair
2: sucks anyway.
1: Yeah, you've got nice hair. But that's the thing. I think it's the thing we miss the most.
2: Yeah.
1: The thing we miss the least. Sorry.
3: Hello.
2: Do you think it's different for guys and girls?
1: Definitely. I can hear Jonah. He's like, we're having
2: Endo is alive.
1: I don't know if he's...
3: I'm good, bro.
1: Oh, no, he's on the phone. Yeah. Jonah in the background.
2: They're just having a
1: little,
2: proper conversation.
1: A little chin wag. I find, right, yeah, maybe perhaps some people, you know, yeah, they would be absolutely mortified if they didn't have beautiful hair.
2: Yeah.
1: But I'm like you. I hate my hair. It's a love hate. When it's good, it's good. When it's bad, it's very, very bad. So
2: can I use that?
0: Try, see if you can listen. Sorry.
1: So we are having some serious technical issues here on air, people, but...
0: We've got the Chris Henderson here on the line. Hendo.
4: Hello, gang. How are you all?
0: Good.
1: Hello, Hendo.
0: How are you?
1: We miss you so much.
4: Well, I've been listening to a show this morning and missing you guys as well.
1: Oh.
0: Hmm.
4: Paul, I sounds like you might have got the gift I sent to you the other day. I sent you a bird from Italy. I sent it to your place. I think it's been sitting on your front thing.
1: Oh, so, yeah, Hendo, because Paul doesn't have his headphones.
2: I didn't
1: so
2: bring
1: I'm going to translate everything. Hendo was saying that he sent you a gift. He sent a bird over from Italy all the way to sit on your fence.
2: Of course he did.
1: That's the spirit of
2: his day. Wait till you get back.
1: He's
0: a very thoughtful man.
2: Stand off in the street at the front of the station, my friend.
1: I think you've just put a tag on your back, Hendo.
2: I'm Italian. I'm connected, man.
0: That's true.
2: Love yourself.
1: How are you doing, mate?
4: Mate, I'm really good, Emily. Yeah, it's like we're our last night in Italy.
0: Oh.
4: We're down on the Amalfi Coast at the moment.
1: Oh, so Amalfi Coast.
4: Absolutely stunning. Amalfi yesterday, Positano today, up to the Pompeii ruins this morning, and then we're out tomorrow. We fly to Greece tomorrow night, so we're in a little town called Paros, an island called Paros tomorrow.
1: So tomorrow you're going to Greece?
0: Wow.
4: Yeah, we're going to fly to Athens tomorrow, then we've got a ferry to Paros, which is like, it's the poor man's Mykonos or...
1: that sounds about right.
4: Yeah,
1: good. So when are you actually getting back into the country, into Australia?
4: This weekend.
0: Wow. Wowzers.
4: Yeah.
1: Because we've just been... Paul just brought up pictures of the Amalfi Coast.
0: Wow.
1: Oh, glorious. Absolutely beautiful.
4: It's about 10 o'clock at night here.
1: Yeah.
0: Mm.
4: We're in a farm, like it's an extraordinary farm at a little place called Salerno. I'm sitting at the pool now, but there's like lemon trees and olive trees, and then I'm overlooking this cliff face where it's like down to the ocean. It's extraordinary.
0: Amazing.
1: Oh, that sounds so good, Hendo. So jealous.
4: I'll put on about 11 kilos.
1: Excellent. Yep.
0: That's exactly how it should be.
1: Exactly. Yeah. Oh, that's so good. How's the fam?
4: Yeah, good. We're having a lovely time. Ronnie's had the time of his life, obviously. Gerald's doing these kind of things. We spent a few days in London. That was amazing. Harry Potter World.
1: Beautiful.
4: The World. Eminem World. So he did all the things. He fit. Big Ben.
1: Good.
4: Yeah, he's had a ball. I mean, I don't think six-year-olds get to experience some of this sort of stuff, so he's really lucky in lots of ways.
1: Yeah, absolutely.
4: It'd be nice to get it. We're actually ready to get home, I think, like we sort of were saying tonight.
0: Mm.
4: Sort of, it's been a big few weeks. Obviously, the competition was a lot for me physically, and then sort of had a little bit of time, but
0: yeah,
4: to get home, so.
1: Yeah, well, you've been gone quite a long time. Like, it's been a while.
4: It's about 3.5 weeks by the time we get back.
0: Yeah.
1: It's a long time, mate. So, well, we're looking forward to you coming back. So we've been telling listeners that we think you're coming back on air next Monday, but if you're only coming back on the weekend, you might not be back on air on Monday.
4: I'm not sure how the flight is still connection will be right.
1: Yep.
0: Mm.
4: Yeah, next Monday afternoon at Freedom Radio, because I've committed to that, so I'll be straight to the studio. If not for breakfast, then certainly for Freedom Radio.
1: Wow.
0: In the afternoon, wow.
1: Dedicated, mate.
4: After Chris Bryan and Kick-Ass, and before the No Limits Disability Hour, but...
1: he's doing a bit of 94.7 plug there. Well done.
0: Mm. Love your work.
4: I actually, this is what I didn't bring the T-shirt. I forgot to bring the polo.
1: Oh, the Pulse.
0: The Pulse, yeah. Pulse merch.
4: The Pulse. I didn't bring it. I didn't bring the Pulse.
1: Oh.
4: I needed a cap or something.
1: Yeah.
4: And how are you guys all going?
0: Yeah. Pretty good.
1: We're hanging in there, mate.
0: Yeah.
1: Aren't we?
0: I mean, yeah, no, we're struggling without you, but,
1: oh, absolutely.
0: You know,
1: it's, for sure.
0: We're getting along. Just okay.

0: Yeah, four people.
1: How's the Friday brekkie going?
2: Oh, look, I reckon it's going okay. Joan and I, on Fridays, we don't know. It's just anything goes.
0: Yeah. It's kind of nice. It can just be a bit more loosey-goosey than Monday, which is already pretty...
2: That's pretty loose on a Monday as it is, isn't it? Yeah. And at Friday, there's zero structure. Like, literally, we just come in the studio and we've got the songs and we're just...
0: No, don't tell the listeners that, Emily. There's lots of structure. It's it's all planned. It's
2: very organised.
0: Yes. No, but it's a lot more loose.
2: It is
1: roll into the weekend.
0: Yeah, exactly.
2: Yeah, it's great.
0: I feel like it's a better vibe.
2: Yeah.
0: Not a better vibe, but, like, the vibe's different. So, which is kind of nice.
1: Sure.
0: Yeah.
2: We might be a little bit more, I don't know.
1: And just quickly, Joan, just checking in, how's everything at Mule? Everything at Mule?
0: Oh, yeah, really good. Really, really good. Yeah. No, I've been there a couple of times since you've been away. Yeah, still been going there, which is great. My brother's away at the moment, unfortunately. He's gone back up to the mines, so I don't really have anyone else to go with fully. I've got a few people I could reach out to, but... I don't know. It's just not the same without Remy, younger brother.
2: It's a bit of a Crawley brother tradition, I think.
0: Yeah.
2: Isn't it?
1: Yeah, I think you're right.
2: Crawley bros.
1: Say to you, in Italy, no one drinks coffee, but it's just espresso.
2: Espresso.
0: Right.
1: So it's like just a shot. And you go to a bar in the morning, you get your croissant with an espresso, and then I'm now having double espressos with... a croissant, and then I'm done for the day.
2: Oh, sounds delicious.
0: Wow.
1: And it's so good. Like, you have a little bit of sparkling mineral water with an espresso, bang, done. You're off for the day.
2: Oh, that sounds so good. I could do that. I could live like that. Easy.
1: I don't know how they do it. They all smoke as well. It's kind of weird.
0: Yeah.
2: Oh, yeah.
0: Yeah.
2: Oh, those are the days. Anyway.
0: Yeah, you can just smoke, like, out in restaurants and whatever. No worries. If it was open air, then you're fine.
2: Wow.
0: Yeah,
1: it is crazy. Right, guys, I'll let you get back to it.
2: It's just a Chris Henderson hour.
0: Yeah, Henderson hour. The Hendo. Well, thank you for calling in, Hendo.
2: What a treat.
0: Great to hear from you. Yeah.
1: No worries, guys. I'll go back to finishing my beer and enjoy the rest of the...
2: Hey, Hendo, what time is it there?
1: 10 o'clock.
2: In the morning?
1: At night.
2: Oh, at night.
1: Yeah.
2: So you're going to have you finish your beer and go to bed?
0: Yeah. Or?
2: What?
0: Or are you going to go out partying, Kendo?
2: I didn't know where Jonah was going with that alone. Yeah.
1: I might jump in the pool for a swim.
0: Oh, nice.
2: Oh, sounds beautiful.
0: So good.
2: Do that, mate.
1: 28 degrees or something, so yeah.
2: No, oh, okay. Good on you.
1: Sorry.
0: I'll rub it in. That's okay.
1: I missed the weather this morning, Jonah. What's the weather like in Geelong?
0: It's going to be, it's 10 degrees outside right now, but it's going to be 19 and partly cloudy.
2: Mm.
0: So not bad.
1: You take that. Daylight saving started over there?
0: Yeah, it started
2: early
0: yesterday
2: hours of Sunday morning.
0: Yeah.
1: Does that make it a bit harder this morning to get up for you two? Or you three?
2: I was just so busy this morning. Don't ask me why, just whatever. But I think I was more tired yesterday.
0: Yeah.
2: Because I was counting on... That was like my slightly longer sleep. It was like my 6-hour sleep, Saturday night to Sunday morning. And then that got cut short.
0: Yeah.
2: So I was probably more tired yesterday.
0: Yeah.
2: Yeah.
1: Yeah, fair enough.
2: Yeah.
1: All right, guys, I'll let you get back to the show. Enjoy it. Lovely to hear your voice.
2: Oh, lovely to hear yours.
0: Likewise, Endo.
2: And we will see you Monday, hopefully, if you're back in the country.
1: We'll see you next week, hopefully.
0: Yeah.
2: All right, mate. Take care.
0: Alrighty.
2: Safe travels.
1: Yeah.
0: Take care, Endo.
2: Bye.
0: Ciao. Beautiful.
2: Oh, excellent.
0: That was so good.
2: That was the Chris Henderson.
0: The Chris Henderson, everyone. One of our lovely co-hosts. And hopefully he'll be back on air next week. Yeah, which should be excellente. We are going to jump into a song now after all those technical issues.
2: Apologies, listeners.
0: We've got Kylie Minogue, Love at First Sight. Enjoy.
2: Oh, my favourite.

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1: 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Oh, sorry, big stretch.
2: And Jonah's tired.
1: No, I'm actually not too bad. Actually not too bad this morning.
2: Good.
1: I'm joined by two lovely individuals, Emily Saxon and Paul Santaccione.
3: Yeah.
2: Yep.
1: And I'm Jonah Crawley. And we're coming up to the end of the first hour. But there's a few things we wanted to talk about before then.
2: Okay.
1: First, I just want to remind listeners of our text line, which is 0488 877 947. Text in. Let us know if you've got any song requests for next week or for Friday, because we are doing Fridays now too.
2: Yeah, we'll be here. We'll be here Friday morning, 7 till 9.
1: Yes. And then also, we had Chris Henderson on air before that song, which was... Let me just remember to actually back announce. That was OK Go with White Knuckles. Almost forgot. But yeah, we were just talking about on the break about travelling.
2: Yeah.
1: Obviously with Hendo overseas.
2: Oh, glorious.
1: Yeah.
2: Mm-hmm.
1: Have you guys...
2: So good.
1: Sorry.
2: I'm just not muttering. It's fine. Continue.
1: Have you guys done much travelling in your lives?
2: I haven't done as much as a lot. Like, I've done a bit.
1: Yeah.
3: Where'd you go?
2: I've been to the US. That was a big, big trip.
3: How long?
2: I don't want to say big, big trip. It was only 3 weeks, but it was intense.
1: Yeah.
2: Been to New Zealand about 5 times.
1: Okay.
2: And Fiji and Bali and all those sorts of places.
1: Mm.
2: I've never been to Europe. That's my where I want to go. Yeah. And my parents were avid travellers, like insane. Like, they've been everywhere and everywhere. And we were always holidaying within Australia growing up, like all the time. But I noticed that when we got from about 14 onwards, that's when they started leaving us home.
1: Yeah.
2: So they started going to cool places.
3: Yeah.
2: And they'd leave us home.
3: And that's when Party Emily emerged.
2: That's when Party Emily emerged. That's right. Yeah, so because when I was 14, they went to Las Vegas, that's the San Francisco. And then when I was about 15, 16, they went over to Europe. I went back and forth to Europe a million times. And then they went to Samoa. And then they went to Vietnam. And then
3: what
2: went,
3: a life.
2: Like, just, yeah. I'm like, so we get to go to the caravan park in Deniliquin. And they get to go to... Las Vegas and you.
3: Thanks, Mum and Dad.
2: So that's cool. That's fair. Yeah. But yeah, I think you've travelled a lot, haven't you, Paul?
3: A bit. Yeah. I mean, I'd still love to do more. I've been to the States as well. I did a 5-week trek across. I mean, we talked about this on Friday show, didn't we?
2: Yeah. Yeah, beautiful.
3: I went everywhere.
2: Yeah.
3: It's pretty cool. America's amazing.
2: Yeah, I love
3: people
2: America.
3: People are so inviting. They're cool.
2: They are very friendly and welcoming, aren't they?
3: Yeah, definitely.
2: Because they're very proud of their country, I think. That's part of it.
3: They are. They're very patriotic.
2: Yes.
3: But they're also very upfront. They don't sort of hide how they feel. They're just like, hey, how are you going? Like straight away.
2: Exactly.
3: It's really nice.
2: It is nice.
3: States are cool. I'd like to go back. I have done a lot of Europe because when I lived in London, which I seem to bring up all the time on this show.
2: I would too.
3: Well, I use that as a base to move around. So over time,
2: perfect.
3: You know, the flights are a lot cheaper than what they would be here.
1: Yeah.
3: So, you know, you just do some last minute things and...
2: That's what you do when you live over there. You
3: can
2: just jet set everywhere. So good.
3: So yeah, I've been to a fair few countries in Europe. My favourite was France.
1: Yeah.
3: I know a lot of people, like with Paris, it's love or hate.
1: Yeah,
3: I loved
1: I've heard
3: it.
1: That. Yeah. You loved it.
3: Yeah.
1: Yeah.
3: I don't know what it's like now. I can't comment on that, but it was like what you would think it would be.
2: Oh.
3: It's a dream.
1: Mm.
3: Both times I went back and this is the best.
2: Oh, so good.
3: So good. What about you, Jonah?
1: I've done a little bit of travelling. We've got to go to the news, though, pretty shortly. I've been to Europe, went there last year, and then... been to New Zealand as well and a bit around Australia.
2: Yep.
1: But we've got to go to the news. Sorry, gang. So I've got to cut it short. We'll be back shortly.
4: National Radio News. Good morning, I'm Alyssa Delfs. Australian climate advocacy organisations have published a full-page apology to neighbouring Pacific Island nations. It comes after the New South Wales government approved the expansion of a major coal mining project. The federal government still needs to approve the plan, but ahead of pre-COP31 climate talks this week, Australia could be scrutinised for the proposed extension. The Australia Institute and the Australian Conservation Foundation were behind the apology, which has been published in the Fiji Times. It says, to our Pacific Island neighbours, we're sorry. Australia knows that new coal mines threaten your future. Overseas, supporters of Pakistan's jailed former Prime Minister Imran Khan have started a march toward the capital following the collapse of talks with the government. The Pakistan Tehreek-e-Insaf has been demanding the release of its leader, who's been imprisoned for 3 years. The BBC's Charles Haviland reports.
5: Khan supporters in their thousands flocked to Lucky Marwat in the hinterland of Imran Khan's stronghold province of Khyber Pakhtunkhwa, where his party still governs. From there, the march moved off, mainly in trucks, buses and cars, led by Provincial Chief Minister Sohail Afridi, who says they will gather a sea of millions as contingents from other districts join them. They demand the release and transfer to hospital of Mr. Khan, who denies the varied charges ranging from corruption to treason for which he's jailed. The authorities are blocking entrances to Islamabad with shipping containers.
4: At least five people have been killed in Gaza by an Israeli airstrike overnight, according to Health and Civil Defence Service officials. Medics and the church say the strike hit an apartment building in Gaza City, killing four women, including a Christian mother and her daughter. Fewer than 1,000 Christians live in the Gaza Strip. Back home, Ambulance Victoria is highlighting the state's nation-leading cardiac arrest survival rates this Shocktober. It's the campaign's seventh year, equipping people with the confidence and skills to act in a cardiac emergency. Chief Executive Officer Jordan Emery says with 77% of cardiac arrests happening at home, it's important to keep teaching bystanders how to help.
6: Throughout Shocktober, Ambulance Victoria will be out and about in communities, schools, public places, workplaces, community groups, town halls, teaching more than 5,000 people the life-saving skills needed around call, push, shock. These are simple events that any member of the community can attend and will give you life-saving skills.
4: Meanwhile, in 2024-25, Victoria achieved its highest cardiac arrest survival rate, with 44.4% of patients surviving a witnessed cardiac arrest to hospital discharge, the best in Australia and second best in the world. And an Australian has taken out the specialty winner title at the Golden Spurtle World Porridge Making Championships. Robert Reed's porridge cannoli, using a traditional recipe, earned him the gong. Mr. Reed spoke to the ABC about his dish.
7: I made a porridge cannoli, so it's pretty delicious. It's got porridge in it, it's got ricotta, it's got mascarpone, and it's with a masala snap twill to put around it.
4: And taking a look at sport, in NRL, Roosters captain James Tedesco has described winning the premiership in the role as the last burning desire of his career. The Roosters defeated the Knights last night, 19 points to 18, to take home their first premiership in 7 years. Tedesco was named the winner of the Clive Churchill Medal as the man of the match.
8: Around our offices, there's pictures of the great captains who have won a premiership with the club, and I felt like that was probably the last thing I wanted to do in my career. That was a burning desire for me. And
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1: This is the weather forecast for the Geelong region. For the rest of today, it's going to be 19, partly cloudy. Tomorrow, 18 and a chance of showers. Wednesday, top of 16 and partly cloudy. Then it's going to be jumping up to about 24 on Thursday. And sunny, which will be beautiful. And then 26 and mostly sunny on the Friday. Then rolling into the weekend, we've got a chance of showers and 20 on Saturday. We Brekkie of Champions will be back very shortly, but we've got the Beefs with Red Belly Black Snake, an Aussie band. I'm pretty sure they're local, but yeah, Aussie. So love to hear it. 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

0: Welcome back to Brekkie of Champions. That was Diesel with Man Alive.
1: Still love Diesel.
2: Gotta love Johnny.
1: Yeah, I was obsessed with Diesel around 1991 or whatever it was.
2: He sort of faded, didn't he?
1: He did.
2: But he's back. I know he's doing
1: back
2: gigs.
1: For sure. Yes, definitely.
2: Very talented.
1: Yeah, oh, so talented.
0: Yeah. Nice.
1: Yeah, nice.
0: You've got your show coming up this week.
2: You had to drop it in.
1: He hates it when we ask him.
0: Yeah.
2: I do, on Wednesdays.
0: Wednesdays.
2: 8 p.m.
0: 8 p.m.
1: How did last week go,
0: Space
1: babe?
0: Space Odyssey, yeah.
2: Last week was a good one. Mm. I enjoyed it. I did B-sides.
1: Yes.
2: And a lot of hidden bangers.
0: Mm.
2: You know?
1: Yeah.
2: So it was good. There's so many great songs. People don't do B-sides anymore, do they?
0: Not really.
1: No.
2: Sort of a waste.
1: Yeah, I know.
2: That spot's gone. It's like you put the single out. It's not even really a physical single, is it?
0: No.
2: Just a digital release.
1: Yeah, exactly.
2: Yeah, so the B-side was cool. And then on Wednesday, I've got my first interview coming up.
0: Ooh,
1: lovely.
2: But you'll have to tune in to know who it is.
1: There you go.
2: Yeah, it's going to be fun, though.
0: Nice.
2: I actually had a question for you.
1: Me?
2: Yeah, because we were talking off air.
1: Here we go.
2: Life stories.
1: Oh, yes, we were talking. Yes, we were.
2: Because Jim Morrison said, if you can't write a book about your life, you haven't lived it.
1: Yeah, true.
2: So my question to you is, have you written anything on your life, or would you?
1: Well, I... it's really weird because I've spent my... Oh, we could just become a whole entire therapy session. We don't have time.
2: Well, we have to get there eventually.
1: We've been pushing for it. And the listeners probably would just...
0: Oh, they're thirsting for it, 100%.
2: What's going on in Emily's mind?
1: Yeah, it's a lot. It's a lot. And I think it'd be quite confronting to a lot of people. But but also, they probably don't want to hear it, really. So I have, in different formats, captured parts of my life. So I've started, when I say I've started writing things, sometimes it's just an outline, sometimes it's just a synopsis, sometimes it's just a whole copious amount of notes, or maybe big blocks, like passages that haven't quite made a full thing yet, not a book or anything like that yet. So,
2: Or TV show.
1: Yeah. So I have... started to outline a fictionalized version for the screen on my life, but it's like it won't be Emily, it will be a fictionalized version, but
2: based on truth.
1: Yeah, heavily inspired by my upbringing and just basically up until recent adult years. Yeah, so there's that one.
2: Is the fictional part what you wish happened?
1: No, the fictional part is just where you can use a little bit of creative license and where you can...
2: Expand it out a bit.
1: Perhaps maybe address some things, but not necessarily say this was me or this was this person. I won't, change characters' names and...
0: Yeah,
1: things like that. Because, you know, especially when I'm talking about childhood bullies and things like that, I'm not going to mention those girls' names.
0: No.
1: Who knows where they are now? Who cares?
0: Yeah.
1: But it'll make it, but then also make it a bit funnier. Because in my mind, growing up, when I encountered a lot of things like that, what I turned to was humour anyway.
2: Yeah.
1: I'd go back and have to laugh about it or think about the funny rebuttal I would have in my mind.
2: That I wish I said.
1: Yeah. And then as I got older and sassier, then I would start saying some of those things.
0: Yeah.
1: So, yeah, that's one part I've done.
2: That's cool.
1: What about you, though?
2: I'd read that.
1: You've lived a life, though, Paul.
2: I haven't. I mean, I used to keep...
1: If you can remember it.
2: My long-term memory, killer. Short-term, I have no headphones today, so you know that didn't work out. I used to actually keep, I suppose you would call it a journal, all through high school.
1: And just diary.
2: Pictures and writings. And you know what I did with all of them?
1: Yeah.
2: Put them in the fireplace.
0: Oh, really?
2: Yeah, at the end of school. Just a whole stack. I wish I kept them.
1: Wow.
2: Yeah.
1: That's what the teenage...
2: It's cathartic.
1: Yeah, it does things like that. The teenage mind, you probably learn, I'm done.
2: I'm cool. This is so, iconic, you know.
0: Poetic.
2: Just burn my life away and start again. But I wish I'd actually
1: That's
2: kept
1: incredible.
2: Him. Yeah, and a lot of letters from people that I wish I'd kept too.
1: Yeah. Isn't that funny? We used to write letters to each other. Yeah. I still find letters from a couple of my friends and I still got them, and it'd just be hilarious because one of my friends, I won't say her name because she'll kill me, but she went off into the military and had a military career for quite a number of years.
0: Yeah.
1: And so then she'd send me letters every now and then.
2: Yeah.
1: And she's hilarious.
2: That's so
1: cool. She's the funniest, one of the funniest people I know.
2: Yeah.
1: And I'd read them now and I still just crack up.
2: It's a lost art form.
1: It is so good.
2: I wrote one to Georgia. from here.
3: Did you?
2: Yeah, because, like, shout out to Georgia. She used to be the volunteer coordinator. And she was the person responsible for getting me in. And she's like, you can come and sit in on my show. And she was really helpful. So I just wrote a letter. I'm like, here's some music I love. It just, like, I would have done as a teenager. Little pictures and stuff.
1: Oh, that's
2: I just
1: so
2: wanted to
1: adorable.
2: Give her a gift to be like, thank you for taking me in.
1: That is beautiful. Yeah. I love it.
2: I would love to receive that from people.
1: That was so...
2: But yeah.
1: I've still got one girlfriend who always sends thank you cards and always sends birthday cards and Christmas cards, like every year. And if you give her a gift, she'll send you a thank you card.
2: I have one person like that. Yeah. She's American. She's an American pen pal.
1: Oh, there you go. Isn't that amazing?
2: Yeah, always sends me a postcard from wherever she is. Yeah.
0: Oh, wow.
2: It's great. That's I've got heaps of them now.
1: Yeah. It's cool. I know. We should go back to writing each other letters.
0: Yeah.
2: I know.
1: Improve my penmanship. Mm. Yeah.
2: Yes. Yeah. Oh, my writing's gotten so bad.
1: Yep.
2: So bad.
0: Yeah.
2: But I haven't written anything on my life, but I'm in someone else's book.
0: Oh, really?
2: So, yeah, an ex, Eva S. She's put out a book called I've Come to Take Your Jobs, and I'm in a little bit of it. Yeah, you can find it on Amazon. Yeah.
1: I'm gonna read it.
2: There's
1: for
2: not a
1: sure.
2: lot, but there's no. a little.
1: I wonder if would I be able to spot you, or would I be like?
2: Well, she just called me Paul.
1: Oh, so, she called you Paul.
2: I was like, yeah, whatever.
0: Yeah.
2: All I asked, like, was there anything in there that I should be worried about? She said, nah. I didn't paint you in that bad of light. I'm like, all right, cool. Go for it.
1: Yeah. So I've come to take your jobs. Is that the name of
2: the
1: book? That's so cool. All
2: right. There you go.
1: Let's go on Emily's reading list.
2: All right.
1: Yep.
2: Shout out to Eva.
0: Yep. Shout out.
1: What about you, Jonah? Are you a bit of a journal? Do you document at all?
0: I was for a while there. I was like doing some journaling, just like getting my thoughts out. I don't know. I feel like not really. Don't really document that much of my life.
1: Yep.
2: Too scared.
0: Maybe. I don't know, just haven't felt like a burning desire to do it.
2: The thing is, listen to me as an old man.
0: Yeah.
1: Oh, so old.
2: You'll like it looking back up, because you think you're going to remember everything, you don't.
0: Yeah.
1: It's crazy. So. Yeah. I was a massive journaler when I was a young teen, and then my brother found it and showed my mum.
0: Yeah, true.
1: And that. I stopped writing things down for like a few years.
2: But I feel like your mum would have been receptive from what you've said.
1: She was going through perimenopause at the time, so she probably wasn't the most sane person in our household at that time. Like, it was like, what's the word? I can't think of the word, but you know when someone's response isn't congruent with the actual event that's happened? Like, it doesn't match up. Like, it's not...
2: Oh. Like, that was my mum my whole life. Yeah. Shout out to Jules.
1: Hi, Jules. Shout out,
0: Jules.
1: Oh, that's so funny. Yeah, no, so when I was 14, mum was...
2: Is that a boomer thing, though, do you think?
1: Oh, for sure. Boomer parents were mad.
2: Yeah.
1: But they were... Well, we love them. We love them.
2: But they came off the generation that went through a war.
1: Exactly. So they had hard childhoods.
2: Yeah.
0: Yeah.
1: So they were tough.
2: Yeah.
1: But they're a very... funny bunch of people, though. Like, my parents had wonderful senses of humour, though. They were very funny people, but got tough. Like, don't mess with them, because...
2: They'll take you down.
1: They'll take you down. Yeah.
2: Can you fight?
1: Can I fight? Yeah.
2: I reckon you could throw a punch.
1: I'm a lover, not a fighter, but
2: until you get pushed too far.
0: Yeah.
1: My main weapon is if you ask my best friend, is my acid tongue. I can take people down with words. I will destroy a person.
2: Oh my God.
1: Emotionally.
0: Note to self, do not cross it.
2: No.
1: Probably because I've got sort of these, even after all these years in middle age, I've still got these stupid girly arms who can't do much with. So, no, I don't fight people.
0: So, you can't fight, is what you're saying. Yeah. You can fight people verbally.
1: Yeah. Oh, for sure.
0: Yeah.
1: For sure.
0: Physically, maybe.
2: Cut you up.
0: Yeah. Can you fight, Paul?
2: Nah.
0: Are you a fighter?
2: I'm not a fighter.
1: He's not a fighter.
2: I used to go down to the boxing gym to try and get fit.
1: Yeah.
2: But I wouldn't say that I'm awesome at it or anything.
0: No.
2: It was just something cool to do. But I don't want to fight anybody.
1: No.
2: I'd rather avoid that, you know.
1: For sure.
0: Yeah.
1: Fair don't enough. Like pain.
2: No, it hurts me.
1: It hurts.
0: Pain hurts.
1: And we know that Jonah is definitely a lover, not a fighter.
0: Yeah.
2: No secret.
0: Actually, you'd be surprised, actually. No, I love just like...
2: Mixing it up.
0: Beating people up. Yeah. So,
1: melee out on the
2: mugging
1: field.
2: People.
0: Mugging people after a good night out. Yeah, go on.
2: Yeah.
0: As your father. You know. No. Yeah, again, I'm definitely not a fighter.
1: No.
0: You know, obviously, I kind of live by the walk quietly, but carry a big stick. You know that saying where, like, you obviously seek peace and whatever, but if you need to defend yourself, you do.
1: Absolutely.
2: Of course, yeah. Or someone for else sure. in danger. Yes, yeah, exactly. That's the only excuse, I think, yes, or reason agreed. There is.
1: Yeah, same.
0: Yeah, mm-hmm. I think that's kind of how I try to live my life, and I think it's a solid way to be.
1: I agree, yeah, totally.
0: Because you need too. To be able to, you know, protect yourself and others.
2: Yeah, of course.
1: Yeah. Absolutely, yeah, but I mean, you're not an aggressor yourself.
0: No.
1: Yeah.
0: No,
2: if you're nice by default, you're just a bunny rabbit.
0: Yeah,
2: you
0: need exactly.
2: To, that over. Needs to be a choice.
0: Yeah.
2: Mm. You know, mm. I can do this, but I choose to be a good person.
0: Yes, exactly.
1: Exactly. Yeah. That's right.
0: Yeah. Oh. Nice. That was very
2: deep.
0: I know, very philosophical.
1: Deep. Yeah, I know. Yeah. I know. How's that? Wow.
0: The hard-hitting stuff for your Monday morning.
2: Yeah.
0: I hope you're enjoying, listeners. We're going to jump into a song now. We've got the Superman Lovers with Starlight. Enjoy.

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1: Hi, I'm Mel. 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

0: Welcome back to Brekkie of Champions. That was David Bowie with Diamond Dogs.
1: We love David.
0: We do.
2: Oh, love him. Love, love, love.
0: Beautiful, beautiful man.
1: Can I say a little something about David?
0: Yeah, please. Go for it.
1: When I lived in London town, he passed away when I was there.
0: Oh, really?
1: Because he was from Brixton.
0: Yeah.
1: I used to work in Brixton. The streets were completely rammed. You couldn't walk through. Yeah.
0: Wow.
1: Everyone was there. Listening to his music, putting flowers down. I wrote him a letter and put it on the pile.
0: Oh, yeah. Cool.
1: That was a very cool celebration.
0: That's sick.
2: Oh, yeah. Wow.
1: He meant a lot to a lot of people.
2: Yeah, he absolutely did.
0: Amazing. Far out.
1: Yes.
2: Oh, my God.
0: Good golly.
1: Never saw him live.
0: No.
1: Yeah.
0: Oh, man.
1: Oh, I wish.
2: That would be amazing.
1: I know someone who did, and they said that he goes, if you all look under your seats, everyone's got a free copy of my new album. And then they went down to have a look, and he's like, I fooled you all.
2: Oh, that is so nice. That's great.
0: That's so good.
2: Yeah. That's really good.
0: Oh. Listeners, if anyone out there has happened to see David Bowie live, let us know where and when.
1: Yes, please.
0: Text us on 0488 877 947. We would love to know. We'd love to hear from you.
1: Who's the biggest artist you've seen?
0: That is a really good question.
1: I saw MJ.
0: Oh, really?
2: Yeah, I know.
0: Oh, wow.
2: Just, that story is incredible. You should please tell that story.
1: So my cousin had a ticket. I'm pretty sure this is the story.
0: Yeah.
1: My cousin had a ticket to go see him at the MCG with her partner at the time, way up the back.
0: Yeah.
1: And she worked at Telstra. She got talking to someone online. It was one of the promoters. And they said, look, I'll give you two front row tickets to the show.
0: Oh, my God.
1: She didn't know if that was going to work out or not, but she thought she'd take a chance. So it ended up being true. So she took my other cousin instead and gave me her old ticket to be up the back with her boyfriend. So he wasn't happy about it.
0: No.
1: But I was loving it.
0: Yeah.
1: So at the time I was into grunge and stuff. I was like, I don't know. And my mum's like, go and see him. And it changed my life.
0: Yeah.
1: It was amazing.
0: Amazing.
1: Like people were screaming and crying and fainting. And the MCG, I think two nights in a row, completely rammed. That's back when no one played the MCG.
0: Now
1: I think they played a lot. That's as big as it gets.
2: Absolutely.
1: He was phenomenal.
2: Oh, it would have been insane. I can't even imagine.
1: There's this whole intro, this massive video, this space shuttle going through time and space. And the end result was a big explosion, and then it's on the stage, and then and it opens. His silhouette's there with all this smoke.
0: Oh my God.
1: People are screaming after like a minute. Robot move.
2: Oh my God.
1: And yeah, he just dragged that out forever and then straight into I Want to Be Starting Something.
0: Oh my God.
1: Phenomenal.
2: That would have been insane.
0: That would have been so
2: sick. So jealous. That is amazing.
1: I mean, he's like one of the best, isn't he?
2: Yeah, for sure.
0: Agreed.
2: Oh my God. I don't feel like anyone can match that story. Mm. That's tough.
0: Yeah. How about you, Em?
2: I've seen a lot of bands, but nothing of that,
1: it's hard to be that
0: caliber.
2: It's a perform. Like, that's
0: it. Yeah.
1: It's a different thing.
2: Spectacular.
1: Like, it's not better or worse. Like, for me, like, going to see a really good rock band is just as good in a different way.
2: Exactly. Yeah, for sure.
1: That's a performance.
2: That's right. Yeah. Like, I've just seen all the usuals, though. Like, your Guns N' Roses, your Chili Peppers, your Foo Fighters, Silverchair. Like, just all your typical bands of that era.
1: Back then,
2: but then again, as they've come back later in life,
1: Did you go to Big Day Out?
2: I did go to Big Day Out when I was younger.
1: Which one was the first one you went to?
2: Maybe 1995.
1: Wow. No way.
2: Perhaps. Wow. I think. And
1: that's early.
2: There might have been some reasons why I can't remember much.
1: You would have seen Silverchair.
2: I did see Silverchair. Yep.
1: And they were babies.
2: Tiny babies.
1: They
2: themselves were only teenagers at that time.
0: Wow.
1: Yeah.
2: Like, I was a teenager. They were only teenagers.
0: That's wild.
1: Yeah, I know.
2: Yeah.
1: They were insanely good.
2: They were fantastic.
1: I hope they get back together.
2: Yeah, same here. I also saw them down at Torquay back in 95, 96. But yeah, Big Day, I think. Because Big Day Out stopped and started.
1: It did.
2: And I can't remember.
1: Nirvana played there.
0: Yeah.
1: They played the first one, I think.
0: Really?
2: Yes,
1: yeah.
2: I know. Isn't that wild?
1: I went to 2000. That was my first. So that was Chili Peppers, Californication Tour. But Foo Fighters played midday. They weren't even a massive band at that point.
2: Isn't that insane?
0: Yeah, that's
2: like,
0: wild.
2: Yeah,
1: really cool.
2: Yeah. I saw when Chili Peppers were doing their tour, I'm pretty sure I saw them. Can't even remember what stadium it was. I want to say Rod Laver, but I feel like that's too small. It would have been, I don't know what
1: maybe
2: what
1: not.
2: Because I remember him just running, he was just running laps around the top.
1: Do you know what year it was?
2: It would have been that tour.
1: Yeah, okay.
2: The Californication tour.
1: Yeah, cool. Mm. It's a good tour.
2: 99, 2000, something
1: 2000,
2: like that.
1: Yeah.
2: Wow. Yeah.
1: Very cool.
2: But, oh God, I feel so old, Jonah. What the hell?
1: Yeah, you weren't even born.
0: Oh, 99 was the year I was born.
1: Okay, you were one.
2: 99. Yeah. I was up to a hell of a lot of no good in 1999.
1: Here we go again.
2: Oh, lordy, lordy, lordy. Yeah. Here she goes.
0: Oh, funny.
2: Good times.
0: So good.
2: Sorry, what
1: about you? Best show, Jonah?
0: I really liked, I saw the Pixies live. Yeah. They were great.
1: What was that? I saw them at Meredith.
0: Where
1: I think
0: was that?
2: Or Golden Plains. Did you go to Meredith Music Festival?
1: Yeah.
2: Yeah. My parents won't let me go.
1: Really? Yeah. Oh, this is like not that long ago.
2: Oh, did you go back in the 90s?
0: Oh, really?
1: I didn't go back in the day. And then my sister sort of continued the tradition of going.
2: Oh,
1: and
2: fantastic.
1: She was like, just come to one.
2: Yeah.
1: So I went to a few of them and it was a good time.
2: Yeah, good time.
1: It's a nice size.
2: Yes, it's not like...
1: Not massive.
2: Yeah, not the massive ones where it's just a bit too overwhelming.
1: I saw Liam Gallagher there too.
2: Oh, did you really?
1: Yeah,
2: that's
1: great.
2: So funny. Yeah,
1: that's another one. I saw Oasis back in the day.
2: Did you really?
1: Yes. They played Livid Festival.
2: Wow.
1: I'm pretty

0: It's really evident live. Yeah.
1: Wow.
2: And then I've seen Basement Jacks as well.
1: Yeah.
2: Last year. No. This year. God. Gosh. Yeah. And I feel like those are the two biggest. I've seen Cat Empire as well.
1: Mm-hmm.
2: Yeah, I feel like I haven't really seen anyone that's like massive, massive.
0: Any metal?
2: No.
0: No.
2: I really want to though. There's this Japanese metal band called Hanabi. It's an all girls band, and like their shtick is basically like they are like very cutesy, but then like they'll be screaming into the mic, right? And like love it's full on. It's
1: right
2: sick.
1: Up Jonah's alley there.
2: I love it. Yeah, it's so
1: loves
2: sick.
1: It.
0: I might play it on my show.
2: Yeah.
0: I'll check it out.
2: Yeah, you should. You should suss it.
0: Are they coming down?
2: I don't know. I'm like looking out though if they've got a tour coming, because I would love to see them.
0: Go see them in Japan.
2: Yeah. If I could, that'd be sick.
1: Just pop on over.
0: Why not?
2: Yeah. they came down here in 2024, but I wasn't aware of them at that point.
1: Oh, right, yeah.
2: Yeah. Yep. But you never know. Maybe next year or the year after.
0: Yeah.
2: I am going to Japan in February, but I don't know if I'll be able to. I don't know where they'll be.
1: Oh, yeah. You have to follow them.
2: Yeah.
0: Extend the trip and try and catch them.
2: Catch them.
0: Yeah.
2: That'd be sick. That'd be so good.
0: Very cool.
2: Yeah.
0: Live metal's always good.
2: Yeah. What's the biggest like metal band you've seen?
0: Oh,
2: live?
0: Well, biggest would be Metallica.
2: Oh,
0: although Black Sabbath are pretty massive.
2: Yeah.
0: And that was...
1: Did you see Black Sabbath?
0: I saw them in Hyde Park.
2: Mm.
0: Yeah. God. And it was Black Sabbath, Motorhead, Faith No More, Soundgarden and Soulfly.
1: Oh, stop it.
0: Yeah,
1: oh,
0: whole day. Gosh.
1: Oh.
0: Yeah. So I got to see Chris Cornell and everything. Yeah.
1: Oh, my God.
0: I know.
2: Elite.
0: Yes. It was a very good day.
1: Insane.
0: Yeah. But the very first, I think I mentioned this last time, very first band I ever saw was Slayer.
1: Yeah, I love that. Yeah. I just love that.
0: Well,
1: like
0: in the
1: this,
0: pit.
1: Yeah.
2: In the pit.
0: Yeah, in the pit.
1: The pit was something.
0: So good.
1: Yeah.
0: One of the best bands ever. Yeah.
1: That's amazing.
0: Yeah. It's just so much energy when you go to a metal show.
1: Mm-hmm.
0: You know, it's hard not to feel good.
2: Yeah.
1: Oh, yeah.
0: You know, you leave thinking, yes.
1: Yeah.
0: Sometimes you just need an hour escape. You
2: know? Yeah.
1: Oh, for sure.
0: It's just some dude screaming at your face.
2: Yeah.
1: And you're getting thrown around the crowd there.
2: Yeah.
1: Oh, so good.
0: But yeah, I think I said last time you both should see Metallica if you get the chance.
1: Mm. Yes, my brother did, because we loved them, and but I never saw them, so I would love to.
0: They're amazing.
1: Yeah.
0: I mean, they're that big for a reason.
1: Yeah, exactly. Yeah.
0: They do what they do well.
1: Yeah, exactly.
0: And it's not dying anytime soon.
2: No.
0: They just played the Sphere in Vegas.
2: Oh, really?
0: See
1: big
0: that?
1: Following. Oh,
0: wow. Really cool. I don't know if you know what that looks like.
2: No, I know what this. I've seen the Sphere.
0: Yeah, so cool.
1: That's amazing.
0: So, yeah, I'd love to do something like that.
2: Yeah, that'd be wild.
0: We need something like that in Melbourne.
2: Yeah.
1: Yeah, I know. Yeah. Even better, Geelong. So we just.
0: No, I don't see that happening.
1: So we took it just like, you know.
2: Yeah, it's not.
0: Let's not. I mean, they can't even put on shows at GMHBA.
1: I know.
0: Ahead of ourselves.
1: I know. Exactly. We've got a big stadium there. They don't use it. They use it for sport, obviously.
2: Yeah.
0: Foo Fighters played there and it was great. Bring some more bands back.
1: That was so good.
0: So good.
1: That was the best.
0: Yeah. Oh, wow.
1: Oh. Anyway.
2: Maybe. Maybe
0: someone's listening
2: in the
0: that has the power.
1: Who has the power? I don't know.
0: Let's blame the mayor.
2: Blame the mayor.
1: Shout out, mayor.
2: Shout out, mayor. Come on, mate. Come on. All right, we're going to jump into a couple more songs before the end of our show, but we'll be back. What have we got here?
1: Brace yourselves.
2: We've got Corey Wong with The Sorcerer. I think this one is instrumental, so I don't know if there's any lyrics, but it's a funky little number, so I hope you enjoy.

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0: Welcome back to Brekkie of Champions. That was King Gizzard and the Lizard Wizard with God Is Calling Me Back Home. From the one of their earlier albums, I think it's Float Along, Fill My Lungs. It's a little bit more experimental, a bit more like fuzzy.
1: And you've got the T-shirt on.
0: Yeah, I do.
1: Represent.
0: This is Nonagon Infinity. This one.
1: Nice.
0: Yeah. They're bonkers. They did like, I think it was like 7 albums in 1 year.
2: Oh yeah. My,
0: yeah.
2: Really?
0: Yeah. Wow. I think they did it twice actually as well.
2: What? That is bonkers.
0: I know, it's insane.
1: And they mix it up a lot.
0: They do. Yeah. They're, wow, they're pretty awesome. They're easily one of my favorite bands. Just like the sheer like variety they've got is insane.
2: Yeah, wow.
0: And they're local too.
2: Brilliant.
0: They're from like around here, which is awesome.
2: It makes it even better.
0: What? One sec, sorry.
1: She's friends?
0: Oh, she's friends with him.
2: Oh,
1: yeah, she's friends with everybody.
2: Georgia was doing some sort of, I don't know, interpretive. Situation behind the glass. I'm like, what? I thought, like, do you know if it was an emergency? Yeah. No, no, no. They're her friends.
0: Right.
2: Shout out.
0: Sick shout out. Guys, that's awesome. Beautiful. Yeah, well, all the more reason to play their stuff.
1: Yeah.
2: Exactly.
1: Yeah.
2: There you go.
0: Beautiful.
2: Yeah.
0: We've got, speaking of the next studio, we've got Monday Front Page coming up very shortly.
2: We do.
1: Stick around for that.
0: Yeah.
2: Ian?
0: We've got Ian and Georgia and I think a couple guests today. So
2: that's going to be interesting. They always have a really interesting show.
0: Yeah.
2: Yeah.
1: Definitely.
2: They do. Awesome. Great show. We love it.
0: Yeah. But it's been an absolute pleasure this morning.
1: It's been fun.
0: It's been good.
2: Great.
1: Waffle Fest.
0: Waffle Fest. Yeah.
2: Oh, we love a waffle.
1: We
0: good
1: do.
0: Old waffle.
2: Mm-mm.
0: Yeah. We hope, sorry.
2: No, I was just saying, thank Paul for coming back in again.
1: Thanks for having me.
0: It's been awesome.
2: Oh, we love having
1: you
2: here.
1: Good. I love it.
2: Yeah, it's so good. Yeah. It's really good. We love it. We think you fit in nicely.
1: We do miss Hendo.
2: We do miss Hendo. Yeah.
1: But he'll be back.
2: He'll be back. Well, we got a little Hendo treat this morning.
0: Yeah.
2: Didn't we?
0: Little taste.
2: Yeah, little taste. Little Hendo taste.
0: Little taster.
2: Yeah. So, Paul will be back. We'll have you back again.
1: I'll be back.
0: Yeah.
1: I live here now.
0: 100%.
2: You do live here now. Yeah. Yeah. So, but it's been great.
0: Yeah. As always. We've got, before we go, I do want to just shout out to an event happening this weekend. We've got Smooth Talkers this Friday, the 9th at 6 p.m. here at the Pulse. Mm. It is like a little evening of like music and like some storytelling. It's got Geelong Cereal is going to be here, and there's going to be some drinks, some food. So come on down. It's free, but you do need to register with Humantix. So check that out. And then we've also got the Bunnings Barbecue on Saturday, which will be awesome.
2: Yes, Saturday the 10th. So a couple of great things.
0: Yeah.
1: It's all happening.
0: Coming this weekend.
2: Yeah, that'll be exciting.
0: And lastly, stay tuned for Paul's show.
1: On Wednesday.
0: Yes. Yeah. 8 p.m.
1: Yes, for all you late nighters.
0: Yeah.
2: Yep.
1: Yeah. Have a listen. Yep. It's going to be a very cool episode.
2: It's going to be an interview. Awesome.
0: Yeah.
2: It's going to be great.
0: Is that your first interview?
1: It is.
0: Lovely.
1: I mean, I've had a guest, Shabba Gugu.
2: Yeah, we love
1: this
2: Shabba
1: Gugu. This is my first interview.
0: So. Yeah. Alrighty. See you guys.
2: Take care.
1: See ya.
2: Bye. All the arrows were reunited. This
3: time they said it was for starting overseas, while visiting Kyiv, German Chancellor Friedrich Merz has called on Russia to end his forces' attacks on Ukraine and show willingness to negotiate, saying strikes on civilians must stop. Accompanied by Ukrainian President Volodymyr Zelensky, Mr. Merz visited the National Academy of Sciences, which was struck in a Russian drone attack last week. Speaking at the ruins, he described Russian attacks on civilian targets as daily war crimes and renewed his appeal to President Vladimir Putin.
4: This morning, on a peaceful Sunday, air raid sirens are sounding in Kyiv. I can only repeat it once again. Mr. Putin, put an end to this senseless war. We are ready for talks. We are ready to discuss bringing this war to an end. But these barbaric attacks on the civilian population of Ukraine must stop.
3: DW News with a translation there. Britain's Green Party has adopted a policy declaring that Zionism is racist. The move was made following a vote at the party's annual conference, where it was supported by most of the members present, but opposed by some of its leadership. The BBC's Nick Eardley reports.
5: This was a policy put forward by activists, but it's now officially Green Party policy. It defines Zionism as racist and says there should be a single Palestinian state in the Middle East. Members rejected a suggested clause which would have guaranteed Jewish members could not be penalised for being part of organisations that support Zionism.
3: Back home, authorities are urging Victorians to prepare for thunderstorm asthma season as grass pollen begins to take hold. People with asthma and hay fever are warned to monitor forecasts and take precautions on high-risk days. The state government expanded its epidemic thunderstorm asthma risk forecast system after Victoria experienced the world's largest epidemic thunderstorm asthma event in 2016. 10 people died as a result of the event, which caused breathing difficulties for thousands. As the Brisbane Olympics nears closer, the official emblems were made public earlier than organisers had originally planned. The leak came over the weekend ahead of today's official unveiling when the event's YouTube account briefly posted an emblem explainer video. They depict a pink cockatoo for the Olympics and a sulphur-crested cockatoo for the Paralympics. Speaking to the ABC, Organising Committee President Andrew Liveris says it's not all bad news.
6: The reality is that we are here and it's a phenomenal response that we've received. And today we're putting an exclamation mark on what everyone saw on the weekend and what everyone's going to see today later in Brisbane. On my way there this morning is fundamentally a massive community event where we're going to be talking about the storyline of what this emblem represents.
3: And hundreds of people travelled to outback New South Wales on the weekend to prove the sky is not the limit. Students from Australia, New Zealand and even India visited Broken Hill for the Australian University Rocket Competition. It sees engineering students build and test their own rocket ships, with some taking up to 2 years to prepare. And taking a look at sport, the Sydney Roosters have won the 2026 Premiership, their first in 7 years, with a 19-18 point win over Newcastle. The Roosters were trailing 12-0 just before halftime last night, dominating the second leg and holding on late for their 16th title. It ended a fairy tale run for the Knights, who went from the Wooden Spooners last year to enter the finals in 7th place. Captain Kalen Ponga reflected on the loss.
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13: Well, today's a bit cloudy, but a pretty good day, heading towards a top of 17 degrees. Got a shower about tomorrow, but not much rain right through until Saturday. Nice sunny days, 16, 22, 24, as we build up the temperature during the week. We've got a great program for you on the Monday front page today. Quite a busy agenda, especially in the first hour. We're going to be following on from a topic we were talking about last week, which was the Seniors Festival. And I'm going to reach out to a range of different community organisations over the next month or so. to find out the type of activities that people can get involved in. So if you're sort of like on the couch, spending too much time lounging around, it's a good opportunity to get out and try something new. In particular, today we're going to be talking about an opportunity to do some ballroom dancing, some partner dancing, and a whole range of different styles in Belmont. And then following it up, that will be unpicking the phenomena, which is pickleball. And I've got a guest in the studio, one of my sailing crewmates, Joe, who's going to give us a bit of a background on how that phenomena has accelerated. But we'll also be talking to Leonie Amarina, who is from the YMCA, running opportunities for seniors to get involved in pickleball and to try something new. I'm sure it's going to be addictive for everybody who gives it a go. That's what everybody says about that particular activity. Of course, we've got our regular guest, Amelia Pearson from Monash University. She's going to be talking about plug-in solar. So for people who are renting, there are opportunities coming up in the future for us to patch your own solar panels, basically, into your own network and help to power your domestic power supply. So I want to find out a little bit more about that from Amelia. That sounds topical. And, of course, in the second hour, following on from what they just mentioned on the Brekkie of Champs, we have some of our readers from Geelong Serial giving us the last instalment of a couple of stories that have been serialised over the last 3 weeks. We've got, of course, the curious case of Cluedo Black, which wraps up in part four. And also we have of course, Mel King's Dream Run, which has got part four and five together to wrap up her story. So that'll be in the second hour, something to look forward to. In the meantime, I've got Georgia in the studio and also Joe Malaba, who is, or Malerba, we'll go with. He's got his mic off just his mouth there. It's a little bit of a swinging mic, that one. So we just watch for that one. And also on the line, I have Val Penfold, who is from the, well, let's see. Let's get this right. She's from down Belmont way. She's involved in the dancing at the ballroom dancing opportunities. And they call it the, well, what do they call it? Afternoon Arvo Tea Dance, which I thought was a bit strange, but it's a because they have afternoon tea as well as ballroom dancing, so the emphasis is on social engagement, I suppose. So welcome to the Monday Front Page, Val. We're going to find out a little bit more about what you're doing down there on a Thursday, Arvo. Good morning.
14: Good morning, Ian.
13: So... yes. You've developed a great group of people down there. I understand you've got members of all different ages. Tell us a little bit about the type of dancing that goes on there in the Blue Room.
14: We just do a variety of dances. We do 28 dances in the 2 hours. And we have some of the older dances, the Evening Free Step and Pride of Erin, Palmer Waltz, Gypsy Tap sort of ones. But we've got a few other newer ones now that people have learned.
13: Right.
14: And... yeah, we just do 14 and then we have a break after 5 and then we do 3 fives and then we have our afternoon tea. And then we go on and do the best for the rest of the afternoon then. So we do the 28 dances in the 2 hours.
13: 28 dances in 2 hours and a range of different styles. Do you teach people how to dance?
14: One of each, yep.
13: One, sorry, say that again. One.
14: Oh, when you go to a normal dance, they generally have two of each.
13: Right.
14: Dances on it, but we do one of each. So that's how we get through 28 different dances in the afternoon.
13: That's phenomenal. And are you teaching people to dance, or do people just learn by sort of like watching and participating?
14: No, we sort of haven't got the time because we've only got the hall for the 2 hours. So, well, we haven't got the time for teaching now, but people do come and then they just get up and follow people. Some of the ones, experienced dancers, get them up and show them anyway. So if they want to come along and have a look or just have a try, you know, we encourage that.
13: And come and have a try. That's the whole idea of the Geelong Seniors Festival, is to come and have a try, to get yourself sort of like up and active and engaged with the community in some way. Sounds like this is an opportunity to socialise as well. You've got... It's a space where people can meet and greet and find out a little bit about one another, I imagine, over that afternoon tea.
14: Oh, it's very noisy sometimes. We also have a raffle each week. and yeah, door prize sort of thing. So yeah.
15: So it sounds like a lot of fun. You're in the blue room. I described it as. Now the blue room can have a lot of meanings. What does it mean to you?
14: Now they painted it grey, but it's the blue room. It's in Barrable Road under the bridge. Yep.
15: Yeah. So that two-storey building that's sort of like in the middle of that parkland between the two bridges that go over the Barwon there in Belmont. Used to be the bowls club, I think, didn't it? And then they
14: had bowling club, yep, many years ago, yes.
15: All got changed. Nobody's there for bowling now. We're here for the dancing on Thursday afternoons. How many members are there in your club?
14: Oh, in the whole club, I think there's 500 or 600. There's quite a few. But I've just got about 65 registered for dancing each week.
15: Right.
14: And we average generally just under 50 nearly every week.
15: So when you say there's 600 in that club, you're talking about like the active living club, is that right?
14: Oh, the other groups that they actually have there. Because Wednesday's the main day for the Life Activities Club.
15: Life Activities, yep. And what happens on the main day?
14: On the main day, they get down there and have a cup of tea and they have a short meeting and then they go and play bocce.
15: Right.
14: And then they come in and some of them have lunch there and they go on to play cards in the afternoon.
15: Okay. So there's a lot of people involved. That would fairly well fill that building, I imagine, 600 people.
14: Oh, yes, yes. And we had a wonderful Christmas in July recently there, the whole club had. And they have a few sort of different social things. They had a footy day the other day. Everybody come in their football colours.
15: So you had this as part of the Seniors Festival commencing last Thursday. Did you get any newcomers coming along?
14: Oh, we didn't because I think the weather was against.
15: Oh, it was
14: and
15: foul.
14: It was slightly down because it wasn't too good a weather.
15: Yeah.
14: Yes.
15: But this is running through from the, this coming Thursday on the 8th, the 15th, 22nd, 29th of October. So right through the month of October, there's an opportunity to get down to the ballroom dancing program there, which is wow, I keep forgetting this phrase that you've used, Val. What was it? Arvo Tea Dance. The Arvo Tea Dance. It sounds...
14: Well, when I took it on, that was the name of it, so I just continued that on. That was nice and short and brief, yes.
15: Okay, there's a little cost. It's only $5, but how do people get in touch and sort of like, do they need to make a booking to come along this Thursday?
14: Oh, no, just turn up. Yep. Get there before 2 o'clock and you'll be welcome very much, yes.
15: That's fantastic. So that's from 2 till 4, a whole range of different dance styles. You can participate. If you haven't got a partner, can you be partnered up there when you get there, Val?
14: Oh, yeah, we just turn up. I turned up on my own for many years. But you just dance with her, you know. I do swap around with the new ones that come.
15: Yeah. And do you get up and dance with every one of your dancers?
14: I do know every dance, yes.
15: Oh, that's fantastic. I read on the way here today, or just before I left home over a cuppa, that the oldest man in Australia is 116 years old and he still is up and about and makes a couple of laps of his nursing home every day, makes his own bed. It's really important, is his basic catch cry, to just continue on with being active as you age. And I guess that's his elixir of life. So let's hope you get a lot of people along this Thursday and get a couple of new members who are excited about dancing. Joe's leaning in. I think he's got an interest in just about everything that he comes across since he's retired. He's an active member of our community and I might get him down there ballroom dancing with his partner. So why not, he said.
14: You mentioned about the pickleball. The pickleball's part of the Life Activities Club.
15: Yeah, so we're going to be talking pickleball in a moment. Joe's a mad pickleball player, which he's taken on with a vengeance. He's sort of now competing all around the state, and I don't think it'll be long before he's competing around the nation and around the world. That's the type of guy he is. But, we've got another guest, Leonie, in the studio, who's going to be talking to us about some opportunities for people to come and try pickleball next on the program. So Val, thanks for giving us some time to hear about your dance academy down there at the Blue Room in the old Bowls Club in Belmont. Georgia, are you likely to get down there and dance? What's the youngest person that you've got there, Val?
14: Possibly about 70, I think.
15: Right, there you go.
14: And there's quite a few in their 80s.
15: All right, 70s and 80s, but you can go down as low as 55 for this week, I reckon.
14: You can come at any age.
15: Come at any age. There you go.
14: Everybody's welcome. I've had my family come and have a look, my grandkids and everything, so they're sort of bringing our family along sometimes. Well, and the Wine Day last year, then that was spectacular. We had some people come in and did a dance for us, and you know, just to have a few social different things. Yeah,
15: you might just want to go along and have a look. If you're not keen to dance first up, you might be one of those wallflowers and just enjoy the afternoon tea.
14: Oh, yes. Like, could you just have some come along that haven't been able to dance for a while, or just sitting watching and listening? Yeah, no, we do have a few people like that, so it's good.
15: Yeah, I think that's a starting point. Just get there, get involved, get out of your home, enjoy the things that are on offer around town.
14: That's my highlight of the week, getting out and then getting away from the house. I think it's a lot, that's the same for a lot of people that are on their own too, that come to the dance. Yeah.
15: That's the go.
14: I just look forward to getting out.
15: That's it. You've got to look forward to getting out. Thanks very much, Val, for coming on the program, giving us a bit of an insight into your activity that you're offering as part of the Seniors Festival. We're going to take a little break with some music, and then we'll come back with our next guest, who is, as I said, Leonie Amarine. And she is here from the YMCA to talk about some opportunities in South Geelong to get involved.
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0: wonderful piece of music, Georgia. Thank you very much. We have in the studio a couple of guests to talk pickleball. Now, pickleball I've never played, so I'm going to be a suitably naive interviewer here. Oh, hello. Leonie's just reached into her bag to bring out what I would call a bat. But Joe has called that a paddle.
1: Paddle.
0: A paddle something you use in a kayak or a canoe, isn't it? But I've also got a ball.
2: That's
0: so
2: a pickleball.
0: Let me just welcome, first of all, Leonie Amarina and also Joe Malerba.
1: Yes.
0: I'll get that right, who are both into pickleball, and they're going to help me understand and hopefully help you, the listeners, and even Georgia, if she's listening. She's listening, so that's good. About pickleball, tell us about it. We've got a... what I would call a bat, you've called it a paddle. I've got a plastic ball with holes in it. Looks like an old practice ball that you might use for golf, except up as
1: wiffle
0: big
1: ball,
0: as...
1: A wiffle ball, but it's a...
0: Wiffle.
1: That's its technical name.
0: Does it make a wiffle sound or anything like that as
1: no,
0: it flies through the air?
2: Can I make a noise in here?
0: Well, you can make a noise in here. That's what we're here for. It's audio.
1: That's the sound.
0: That's the sound of pickleball.
1: That's the reason why some residents don't like pickleball when they're...
2: Noisy.
1: Yeah, it's very poppy. Yeah.
0: It does remind me of... primary school, we had a game called bat ball, which was a form of tennis, I suppose, without stringed rackets.
2: Yes.
0: It just had like
1: a bat,
0: bat or a paddle.
1: Yeah.
0: And it also reminds me of childhood on the beach, where we used to have friendly balls that didn't hurt the other people when they sort of went astray and went onto people's towels while they're sunbathing.
1: That's right.
0: Yeah, so pickleball seems to have taken a couple of those ideas and developed it into an international phenomenon, because this is really the fastest growing sport in the world, I believe.
2: That's my understanding too, yeah.
0: So, Leonie, you just mentioned that your club, which is the Geelong Pickleball Club, plays in a range of different venues, and one that you're about to move into is a funded Commonwealth
2: Games funded stadium in Armstrong Creek. It's opening next week. It's called Tara Tara, beautifully designed four basketball stadium venue. We will have access to one basketball court, which enables us to use four pickleball courts.
1: That gives
2: you a sense of the dimension of a pickleball court. Four of them fit on a basketball court.
0: And are they separated by nets or something like that when you're in those larger spaces?
2: They've got a curtain dividing the basketball courts, but usually there's enough space between the courts without requiring that.
1: Tournaments often will have a little short barricade just to stop balls from drifting across. So, it's usually some.
0: So, just in as brief as possible way, how would you describe the way that you play pickleball?
2: It's a very fast, tactical, intensive, great workout. Usually in doubles, but you can play singles. You can play singles two ways. A point can last 40 strokes or three.
0: Right.
2: And depending on your level of skill...
0: So like tennis, it's got players on both sides of a net, but it's a smaller court than a tennis court because it seems that ball's not going to travel as fast or as...
2: And it doesn't bounce as much as a tennis ball by any means.
1: If I can add a few other little specific things about the pickleball court, they have an area called the kitchen zone. So there's a line about 2 metres away from the net, and you're not allowed to volley within that zone. So they say, so if you step into that kitchen, you volley in that, you lose the point. It's allowed to bounce. So I think, having been a pickleball player, I think tall people have quite an advantage, because they can stand at the edge of that line, lean over. So as Leonie was alluding to, there's quite a skill in being able to dink the ball, which is called little drop shots and little angles, because the minute you pop it up a little higher, someone can just reach over and bang, snap. And that's where it's very tactical, like a game of cat and mouse, where you've got almost got it out. You'll be very patient and look for the opportunity to...
0: Well, you're getting a little bit of an insight into... If you play Joe at pickleball, some of the things that he's watching out for. So it's helpful. It sounds like it's quite tactical, but it also is, like with references like the kitchen, you called it, this
1: the
0: area at the
1: zone.
0: Front. I used to play table tennis against my neighbours in my kitchen, so we had to strip everything away and put up a table tennis table net on the kitchen table. But we had particular rules, like, if the ball ball, you know, struck something that was fragile. You missed a few points and stuff like that. And like Royal Tennis, I don't know if you've ever played Royal Tennis, but
1: off the walls. And
0: Royal Tennis, you can bounce it off the wall, or if you hit the monk, it's bonus points all that sort of thing. So I don't think pickleball is as sort of like cheeky and domestic as that. There's actually quite a sophisticated sort of like tournament structure for it, and that there is various levels that you can get to. You've brought in a particular paddle today, and I see online now that I've written, you know, this is how AI works, because I've written pickleball on a piece of paper or on my computer, suddenly I get advertisements
2: for paddles
0: and all different, and they seem to range from like quite cheap to quite elaborate. Like you can pay a few thousand dollars just for a paddle, but you don't have to get involved in the game.
1: Anything between $200 to $300 is a good quality, and there'll be carbon fiber, graphite.
2: Yeah.
1: There's quite a lot of technology in the paddles. Yeah, as much as a tennis racket, which is...
0: Or even like a table tennis bat. So a table tennis bat, like, can have... you can get a basic bat and different start surfaces to play the game, but you can get different textures and so forth.
2: Yeah.
0: So, Leonie, you've put this up as part of the Seniors Festival to to get more people involved in your club. How has that gone? Have you had any...
2: Yesterday was the first come and try session for the over 55s. We had 8 people who had a great session and all wanting to come back and start their pickleball journey.
0: Yeah.
2: That's the beauty, one of the great things of pickleball. You can, if you know how to teach it well, you can get somebody game ready within a couple of hours.
0: Wow.
2: And that ranges from people who haven't ever played a racket sport to those who, if you have played one, you can usually pick up the basics pretty quickly.
0: Mm.
2: So in 2 hours you can get the basic shots, the scoring and the rules of the game
1: pretty
2: quickly.
1: Yeah, it's very inclusive, which I think is one of the drivers behind why it's so popular. A lot of different standards can participate.
0: So within a couple of hours, how does that actually work for people who want to come along for a tryout day? Do they get some instruction, or do you have some mentors in place or anything like that?
2: We only use qualified coaches to take that session. We want that to be a good quality learning experience for them. And then from then on, we run about 30 sessions across a week. By the time we've got the new sessions in, it'll be about 30, which is pretty amazing. 2 hour sessions, and there are a lot of variations in how you can play the game, whether it's a timed game, whether it's for fun, for swapping partners regularly. Yeah. And we try to bring in as many different options as we can to satisfy those who are more of a hit and giggle or a very competitive player.
1: Yeah.
2: We have our inaugural committee. We're the largest pickleball club by far in the region, but we're one of the largest in Victoria. And we have one of our original committee members, Patrick Dockhorn, designed an app that has sort of been a game changer, really. And it's not only your booking system, but there's an algorithm using every time that's used when you're playing to rank you against all the other players playing, and it's to enable you to play with like skilled players, which we believe is the best way to enjoy the game best. So,
0: So there's obviously a competitive element to it, and there is you're talking about ranking across the state.
1: They call it a Dupa rating. So once you start to play tournaments, you qualify for a Dupa rating, and then you need to enter competitions within the range of the Dupa rating that you're currently at.
2: Mm. And we have another one internally that's even more specific than that. So
0: I'm just thinking about the listener who is thinking, I wouldn't mind finding out a little bit more about this and trying out pickleball, but I don't really want to be... I don't want to feel like I'm going to be a loser right from the start because I'm way behind all these other people who've become experienced.
2: Yeah. There are sessions for them too.
0: Well, tell us what this experience would be like for somebody who wants to participate and wants to just get a toe in the water to see what this is about.
2: Yep.
0: What would they do, first of all, in terms of making contact, or do they need to just come to a venue at a particular time? And what can they expect once they get there?
2: So really we expect people who've never played before to do that induction session. It is really a a great example to give people a taste of whether they think they want to continue. If they're not then game ready after that session, they can come along for two or more further induction sessions.
3: Yep.
2: But then we encourage them to join in a casual session where and they realise there's lots of people like them who don't take it all that seriously, don't care what the score is, and we have sessions for them too. So it's...
1: And there's a wonderful protocol with pickleball that even if you are an advanced standard, that you don't bash it at a beginner. And that you consider the relative standards, and a lot of it's just about getting them enjoying a rally, participating, and then of course because they get the knack of it pretty quick, they get to enjoy it and they get quickly hooked and addicted.
0: It's amazing that you can learn a sport in a couple of hours,
1: unlike golf or tennis,
0: develop your sport from complete novice through to being able to participate in a social game, then participate in a competitive game. Now, little I know about you, Joe, is that you are a competitive beast, and you probably just want to get into competition straight away. But I'm sure there are also other people out there who are just wanting to socialise, just wanting to get out and to meet some other people, and also to be physically active, to start to move their body that might not have had much movement in the past. So they're careful about not wanting to get injured and that sort of thing. So, Leonie, I'm sure that you're aware that there are all of these different people on all of these levels and that they are welcomed.
2: Accommodated and welcomed.
0: Yeah, and supported like to enter into the club. And I think if there is one message that's coming through about pickleball that's made it so popular, it seems to be that it is a friendly activity.
1: Inclusive, very inclusive.
0: It's very inclusive.
2: And we've got members 10 to 85 playing.
0: Right.
2: And the 85-year-old, I don't think, played in the Australian Championships, which have just concluded last week, this year, but he has in the past, and we had a big group of very successful players at the Australian Championships on the Gold Coast this weekend too. So it you can do lots of different things with pickleball. Yeah.
0: So let's just step it through. We've got some dates that are coming up. So when can people take part in this, especially for the for the newcomers, for the seniors? Yeah.
2: So the Sundays in October at
0: every
2: 1 till 2:30. We've got coaches ready. Usually we take a group of 8 is the maximum, but if we can get an extra coach, we could increase that. And I believe my name's on the bookings through the seniors
0: festival program.
2: So I've been taking lots of inquiries, and I'll send people a link to be able to book in for it.
0: Is there a cost involved? Do you need to have your own equipment?
2: So that's another good part about pickleball. It's not a very expensive sport for equipment or ongoing costs. We pay $10 for a 2-hour session. Can be cheaper if you've got a membership, and that's probably pretty typical across the Geelong region. There's one purpose-built private pickleball club in Geelong that's more expensive because their outlays are much more. Yeah. We're all in on other courts from other clubs. So as far as an expensive sport, it's not particularly.
1: And often they'll provide loan paddles in the beginning.
0: So I'm imagining for a come and try for the seniors festival, you've got some gear, you just need to come with a
2: water bottle and
1: court shoes
2: and loose clothing and good attitude.
1: Good attitude,
0: So that should have been at the top of the list. Bring your good attitude. Participate is the key to this message, but also there are a range of opportunities out there. We've already learned about ballroom dancing. If that's not your thing, but you're a little bit more active or want to become more active and get involved in pickleball, then give Leonie a call. You can look up her numbers on the festival program. So if you just type into any search engine, the Seniors Festival Geelong, you'll find a range of activities that are on. And amongst those, of course, is the pickleball at the Geelong Pickleball Club, which is being hosted for the seniors program at the YMCA. Well, they've got a variety
2: Newtown
0: of...
2: Newtown YMCA, that's
0: Newtown,
2: right.
0: that's the name. Newtown. I always think of that as Chilwell down there in the town.
2: Yeah, they now call it the Y, so...
0: Oh, there you go.
1: Oh, the Y. Yeah. Oh, everything gets abbreviated,
0: All right, well, thank you very much
2: My
0: for
2: pleasure.
0: Coming in and having a bit of a chat
2: we'll
0: about
2: that,
0: We'll
2: see you on
0: Leonie.
2: The court, Ian.
0: Well, I hope to get down there. It won't be this Sunday. It'll have to be the following one. Yeah, so...
2: See you there.
0: Yeah, thanks very much. There. Thanks very much for your time, Joe. And thanks also, Leonie. We're going to have a little bit of announcements from some of our lovely friends and partners and a little bit of music before we hear from Amelia Pearson about the opportunities that we've got to plug into solar to actually, if you're a renter or if you don't own your house but you still want to be involved in collecting some sun and that contributing to your power in your house, find out about that in the next 15 to 20 minutes.
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want the truth, gotta listen to the heart. Closer you are, closer it be. The closer. Anywhere in Amsterdam. No, I talk like a Jamaican. I'm Jamaican. I'm Bajan. Come close.

0: bit of cool jazz there from Georgia, who spent a bit of her birthday weekend in Melbourne at the at a jazz festival. Was that fantastic for you, Georgia?
1: Yeah, it was a really nice time, actually.
0: Good to hear your voice this morning.
1: Hello, everyone.
0: Georgia's going to only hear fleetingly. Yeah. She's got essays to write in the second hour, so we're going to hand over to Ross Tressida, who's going to sit in the chair there and do some of the panelling for us.
1: It's all nice and warm for you, Ross.

0: thanks so much. Lovely to be on the airwaves.
1: And also, you're a pickleballer.
0: I am, yeah. I was playing with a friend last week, and we always have such a hoot.
1: Oh, well, that's sort of like the message we're bringing home, I suppose, today, that there's it is a hoot and an opportunity for people to get out and play in all sorts of ways to get their bodies moving, but also increase their social life and get out and meet and greet. But what was that question last week, Georgia, that you had for Amelia? It was around the use of AI, and we're talking about AI or data centres and how much power they consume. And you had a little question, I think, Georgia, about just doing a little search, browsing around on your phone, as you're inclined to do, and you want to just ask AI a question. How much power did that use? Is that the question, Georgia?
2: Yeah, like one input into ChatGPT, for example, how much power does that equal to?
1: So, as promised, Amelia looked into that.
2: Thanks, Amelia.
0: No problem. It kind of depends on how complex your query is. So if you're just asking it, you know, what should I have for breakfast today? That's going to be obviously a super simple request. But if you're asking it to recreate like a photo that you've taken or something like that, where it's got to go through kind of a more complex number of steps to get to the output, that's going to use more energy. Like I said last week, there's kind of a bit of a mix of reviews on how, or I guess understanding on exactly how much a single AI query uses. But last year, the CEO of OpenAI said that an average ChatGPT query uses about 0.34 watt hours of energy. Although we know that statement hasn't been independently verified. So I guess maybe...
1: How much power is that?
2: What is that?
0: But just to put that into perspective, that's like running like a 10-watt little light globe for about 2 minutes, or if we turned on our oven for about 1 second.
2: All right. Okay, interesting.
1: So there's your choices. You can either have your oven on for 1 second.
2: Because I think the people that I speak to, you know, they think that by using something like ChatGPT or like a large language model, they're responsible for the environmental collapse. Like that's kind of the vibe that's going around. But I think that, you know, the responsibility is being put on the individual and not really on like the actual companies who are doing it. And so I think that kind of information is really important, because then you're able to sort of make a more informed choice, you know, maybe not feel as responsible just on your own, but also maybe being able to sort of regulate your use. So instead of just kind of asking questions without that sort of knowledge behind it and just doing it, you know. Do you know what I mean, Ian?
0: Yeah, totally.
2: Or Amelia?
1: Well, what I'm sitting here thinking is, if you had that question, Georgia, and you put that question into an AI search engine to try to find the solution, would you be alarmed by that amount of power that you just used, or would you think, yeah, that's a reasonable amount of power to consume because of the amount of knowledge that it's created for you, or the amount of power that it's given you, actually?
2: Yeah, or I think, like, you know, we've got the lights on right now. Like, I'm not sitting here, like, in this state of existential dread over it. But yeah, people, that's the vibe with using AI. People are really, really getting quite upset and feeling really guilty for using a tool that's actually really helpful, because they feel like, oh, you know, I've probably just... that one input has consumed all of this water.
1: Yeah. I've contributed, you know, to sea level rise.
2: But meanwhile, there's like ski resorts in Dubai that use up so much power and so much water, and those things aren't being problematized. Does that make sense? But then also maybe like just not asking it like, what should I have for breakfast? Because you know that that's going to use power, and you can make a more kind of conscious decision.
1: I guess in the end, it comes back to that classic sort of statement of think global and acting local. It's a question of what can I do? I can't control the ski field just yet in Dubai, but I can control my own habits and my own behaviours. And so, yeah, what's your reach? What is it that you can do? And I guess that's the message, and why we have

0: Amelia on the program every week is because it's our local community, our listeners in the Geelong broadcasting area can make a difference in their own lives. They might not be able to make a difference on the global stage. Mm. And that can be debilitating if you think, well, I have to change the war in, you know, the Middle East, or certainly you can have a voice in that and you can contribute to that conversation. Mm-hmm. But your voice is one particle in the millions or trillions around the world that need to make an effort to make a change of that magnitude. And certainly that's the case with the climate as well. It's a big puzzle and it requires small efforts in small ways.
1: But then the individual should also still be able to use ChatGPT or something like that in a way where they don't feel that amount of guilt, like that kind of like ecological anxiety. Do you know what I mean?
0: I do know what you mean. And personally, I bring it back to that question of the power that you're consuming. Mm. Is that equivalent or enhanced in terms of the power that you've acquired in that knowledge, you know, to make a difference or to make a change or to advance your own life? I think the thing comes down to waste, ultimately. Yeah. So if you're wasteful of that opportunity that's provided in that power supply, then that needs to be checked. Mm-hmm. I think that's sort of like partly what Amelia's been talking about with us over these last few months, is just checking some of those wasteful habits that we have, like even draft stoppers on your door through winter, just keep your heating and power bills down and so forth, or to keep your consumption down, recycling, etc. So today we're going to talk about, though, a little bit of an opportunity in the future. Georgia, you're a renter. You've always wondered, oh, well, I can't make a difference with my property because I can't put solar panels on my roof. But Amelia, you've got some ideas to talk about today, which are about the future of solar panels and how they could be used. I know I've got some from my various hobbies, solar panels that can collect and generate electricity and, in my case, just plug them back into a battery that I can take out to sea. So, you know, like I can use a solar panel to power a battery in a boat, for example, or in a caravan. What about in our own homes? What's the go there, Amelia? What's our opportunities for that area?
2: Well, there's actually some pretty exciting news. There are these little kind of plug-in solar panels, which have been used overseas, actually, for quite a long time in places like Germany. But Australia is starting to look into the approvals process for those and kind of what regulation might look like to make sure that people using these panels stay safe and we're not going to do anything crazy. So essentially, they're just mini solar panels. They generate electricity from sunlight, just like your regular old ones that we're really familiar with here in Australia. But instead of being permanently wired into our homes, like those ones that we see on the roofs, they actually feed electricity through a regular power point. And that allows the electricity to become available across your home to power all of your kind of different appliances, which obviously reduces the amount of power that you would be drawing kind of from the regular grid. So they are smaller than a typical kind of solar system, around a tenth of the size, and can cost anywhere between about $400 and $800. So given their size, they're not going to power your entire home, but they can really help out with powering some of those more energy intensive appliances. So for example, that might be your fridge. It could be a microwave, which actually use heaps of power. It could be your TVs, or it could be all of the lights in your home. So having these panels outside, if you're a renter in an apartment, or perhaps you don't actually have the right kind of roof space, these could be a really cool option.
0: Wow. So I'm really intrigued by this technology. So it's not going into your back into the grid, so to speak, and adjusting sort of like, well, providing power to the power companies. It's just an intervention, I suppose, in your power supply that can supplement the power that's coming from a power point to power a particular appliance. Is that the way it works?
2: Exactly, yeah. So you just have like a small inverter which changes the kind of energy that's created from the sunlight through the solar panels into usable energy in your home. And then exactly like you say, it just feeds through a regular power point into particular appliances. So it's pretty cool.
0: Yeah, and you said the authorities are looking into how that will be regulated in Australia. But like everything, people get things pretty quickly online and get them into the country and can plug them in. Can we use them in Victoria at the moment? What's the story there?
2: Not yet. So they're not approved for use in Australia right now, but by the end of this year, we should have kind of a bit more of a pathway forward and a bit of a timeline on actually when we're going to get access to them. Australia's energy ministers agreed that a pathway needs to be developed for plug-in solar, but obviously we need to make sure that we work out the kind of electrical standards and the rules around connecting them and making sure that we have the right personnel connecting those to our homes as well.
0: I suppose we have to make sure that they're safe as well to use. So we've had a lot of these e-bikes and things like that that have come in, and people buy replacement chargers for their electronic bikes or scooters have led to some more hazardous, basically, use of those sorts of resources. So some of those have been unreliable have caught fire and brought houses down. So I guess we need to be safe in this area. We also need to be looking with glee, though, to the promise of our future. Obviously, the renters are one group that's going to benefit from this, who can't get any sort of like solar contribution to their power consumption. Who else is likely to benefit?
2: Well, of course, those living in apartments who, if you know, your body corp doesn't sign on to it, then you don't get access to solar on the roof. We know about a third of Australians are renters, so that's a lot of people. And then another, I don't know, I'd probably say about 20%, although that's a bit of a guess from me, are living in apartments. So yeah, I think at least half of Australians might get access to something that historically they has been a bit untouchable. So pretty cool.
0: Well, that's fantastic news. Sort of people can look out for that, make some inquiries. Any leads, Amelia, on where they could find really good information about these new technologies?
2: So the kind of Australian information on this stuff is still pretty disparate because it's still going through the approvals process. There's no centralised page. But as soon as there is one, I'll let you know, because no doubt the government will put up kind of a page about this once they're available to consumers.
0: Yeah, fantastic. You've answered the questions from last week. You've answered many off-the-cuff questions for this week. Thanks, Amelia, for your contribution to our program. We look forward to listening to you again next week.
2: Sounds great. I look forward to joining you then.
0: Good on you. Thank you. So, Georgia, we're going to say goodbye to you and going to say goodbye to me for a little bit of the second hour of this program. We've got some work elsewhere to do. Georgia's got to get on with her assignments and get those marks that she needs to get a career in social justice and social work. And I've got to go to the dentist and get a tooth drilled and a bit of my nerves pulled out of the side of my jaw. Joe, my guest in the studio, tells me that he had to have a bone graft for some surgery that he had on his teeth in the past, and that's made me feel very comforted that my job is very routine and very minor, Joe says. Well, he's not on the air, so...
1: You're right, you are now. You've got 30 seconds.
3: No, that's all right. That's all right.
0: He was going to tell us how painful it was and how shocking. So Joe, incidentally, is a survivor, a co-survivor of a shipwreck we had enjoyed last year together, where we were out sailing and my boat completely trashed itself. So it's been rebuilt. We're going to give it another crack in a couple of weeks. We were a couple of kilometres offshore. Just... the mast snapped in two and we had to make our way home.
1: Maybe I won't get you to teach me how to sail then.
0: No, we had to. We've survived that. We can survive you. All right. So let's have a little bit of a news break. And during the news break, George is going to change chairs with Ross, and we've also got another guest coming into the studio, which is Louise Larkin, talking to us about The Friend in Me.
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7: Good morning, I'm Alyssa Delfs. The Prime Minister, Anthony Albanese, has landed in Fiji for the pre-COP31 event ahead of the United Nations Conference of the Parties next month. But Australia could face scrutiny from its Pacific neighbours as the federal government considers approving a major coal mine expansion in New South Wales this week. Ministers and participants from more than 50 nations have confirmed their attendance at the four-day event, which is part of an Australian negotiated compromise. It comes after Canberra failed in its bid to host the world's biggest annual climate change talks. A critical incident has been declared after a man was fatally shot by New South Wales police after allegedly aiming a rifle at officers near Yass. Police were responding to reports a car had driven into a tree yesterday afternoon. At the scene, officers found a crashed Chrysler station wagon with the driver appearing to be unconscious in the car. When the officers approached the man to help him, he allegedly aimed a rifle at them before police shot him. He died at the scene despite resuscitation efforts by police. Overseas, the US Coast Guard has confirmed a private jet has gone missing while travelling to Boston from Bermuda with six people on board. The Federal Aviation Administration notified the Coast Guard overnight that it had lost contact with the jet, which is being used as a medical transfer aircraft. The Canadian Registered Air Ambulance jet had four crew members and two passengers on board when it departed Bermuda's L.F. Wade International Airport for the flight to Massachusetts. Four of the six people on board the flight were Canadian citizens, so Transport Canada is closely monitoring and working with authorities for search and rescue efforts. Supporters of Pakistan's jailed former Prime Minister Imran Khan have started a march toward the capital following the collapse of talks with the government. The Pakistan Tehreek-e-Insaf has been demanding the release of its leader, who's been imprisoned for 3 years. The BBC's Charles Haviland reports.
8: Khan supporters in their thousands flocked to Lucky Marwat in the hinterland of Imran Khan's stronghold province of Khyber Pakhtunkhwa, where his party still governs. From there, the march moved off, mainly in trucks, buses and cars, led by Provincial Chief Minister Sohail Afridi, who says they will gather a sea of millions as contingents from other districts join them. They demand the release and transfer to hospital of Mr. Khan, who denies the varied charges ranging from corruption to treason for which he's jailed. The authorities are blocking entrances to Islamabad with shipping containers.
7: And back home, Ambulance Victoria is working to eliminate the stigma around the use of automated external defibrillators on women this Shocktober. Data shows women are half as likely to receive a shock from an AED than men, finding bystanders hesitant to remove the woman's clothing to expose the bare chest and apply the AED pads. Executive Director of Regional Operations, Michael Giorgio, says AED pad-to-skin contact is vital and everyone deserves a chance at survival.
9: Because we know women are 50% less likely to receive a shock or CPR in the community. So this year, we want to reduce that stigma. We want to give every heart a chance and improve our already growing and improving cardiac arrest survival rates.
7: Every day, 21 Victorians suffer the medical emergency, but only 1 in 10 survive. And taking a look at sport in F1, Max Verstappen has won his first race of the season at the Bahrain GP after a rain-soaked event in Malaysia. Australian Oscar Piastri finished in 6th place, with compatriot Liam Lawson in 7th.
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0: We've got in the studio here with me, Whelan, Louise Larkin.
11: This is the Narratives Library National Edition.
0: Yeah. And Louise is, of course, the Chief of Inclusion at Friend in Me, which is an organisation aimed at helping, people who are struggling with their environments. And I had a chat with Louise last week about the showgrounds, and you were heading off, Louise, to the Melbourne show. What was that experience like with your family?
12: Oh, well, with three kids, I think that says it all.
0: Mm.
12: But look, we went on a Wednesday, which was a little bit chilly and a little bit wet, so it was a little bit quiet. But of course, there was still that overwhelm, even, you know, for myself, you know, big and loud. And
0: you and I both experienced living close to the Melbourne show.
12: We did.
0: And probably relishing all of the excitement of the different pavilions and the different exhibitions that were on.
12: Yes.
0: It was set up as an agricultural show originally, but now it's full of rides and sort of commerce displays and things like that as well.
12: Yeah, it's very shiny these days.
0: Is that
12: very
0: right?
12: Shiny. And I was even speaking to a lady who was running the carnies, as they call them,
0: yep,
12: running one of the rides, and she said they actually get told to polish everything constantly.
0: Huh.
12: So there's that shine that attracts the kids to it. So
0: yeah,
12: you spend your $25 for a ride.
0: So, I mean, you work a lot in the area of working with kids that might get hyperstimulated for a range of reasons by that type of environment. What sorts of practices do you now follow? And let's go back a step and just find out a little bit about how you came to be working in the area that you're working in and what drives you and motivates you in this space.
12: Yeah, sure, absolutely. So in a nutshell, I started Friend in Me 9 years ago, and a very long story short, there was a little boy who had a party and nobody turned up, and his mum called up the radio very, very upset that no one had turned up to his party and he was living with disabilities.
0: Yeah.
12: So I said to a couple of girlfriends, shall we put on a party for all the children that may not have experienced a party before? So we had a little event at the local community centre there in Ascot Vale, and we've only grown since then. I was in the corporate world. I was in the event space, and I saw a gap for families who had children with disabilities or children with neurodivergence not being able to go to events because there was a misunderstanding of how they would behave, or mum and dad would just think it's too hard to go because we don't know how they're going to react in a loud, overstimulating environment. So we've done a lot of things through Friend in Me, but one thing I always wanted to have was a mobile sensory van.
0: Mm-hmm.
12: And so I said to my board, I want a sensory zone on wheels. And as the board always does, okay, Lou, yep, what does that look like?
0: Yep.
12: I said, it's a sensory room on wheels and I want one. So anyway, yeah, sure enough, we got one. And so now we have this sensory trailer.
0: Yep.
12: Which
0: what does it look like?
12: It's got our branding all over it. It's a trailer. Yep. And when you go in, there's lights, there is sound, there is touch. And like, we have some bean bags in there and some colouring. And it's not really a play space, so we have to try and draw the line sometimes when we take it to events. And it's not an activation as such, but it's a tool.
0: Yep.
12: And it's a tool that events can offer when families do feel like they're feeling a little bit overwhelmed, like somewhere at the Melbourne show or the Geelong show or at the football or at a community event, where a child, teenager, adult, whoever needs to go in and reset. We
0: yep.
12: like to say reset.
0: Yep.
12: And just have a minute where they're enclosed in a space. They can have 5, 10, 15 minutes where they can just come back, and maybe that family will be able to enjoy some other time at that.
0: So I come from a theatre background where we have a similar sort of space mm-hmm. that has controllable features like lighting and sound, and we do take people out of their comfort zone or their annoyance zone or their life essentially
12: yeah.
0: into another world,
12: yes.
0: A world that is that they can trust, but that will also change the way that they feel. So in a sense, your sensory van to me looks like a type of it's not a theatrical journey, but it's sort of like fulfills some of those things in a much more caring way and without the narrative. So I suppose what the narrative is for you is the actual experience of the people who are coming to your van. So if we just put that in a practical sense, you're going to take this van, for example, to the Geelong Showgrounds, which is right in the middle of all of this hubbub of pavilions and exhibitions and noise and space, smells and textures and shine, as you've described it, but also grime. Yeah. So there's the smells that are unfamiliar to kids. What sorts of reactions do you get from children or families in that environment, particularly if they have some sort of disability that is affecting the way their response?
12: Well, just the way you put it, I love that. You're changing their world. So the world that they've been in of that brightness and loud and overstimulation, they're coming in and I literally watch them just breathe a little bit. Yeah. We've even got some breathing techniques on the wall. And just stop. And we've got a lot of, we've got these building blocks. They're magnetic blocks, Minecraft magnetic blocks. And a lot of the children will go and just start building.
0: Yep.
12: And you just, you literally see this sense of calm come across them.
0: Yep.
12: But you also see some really beautiful connection.
0: Yeah.
12: Because if there's a couple of kids in there, they're resetting together, they're calming together, and they might just start having a chat. And I've seen beautiful examples of, you know, mums might be outside the van and I might say, oh, do the kids know each other? And they're like, oh, no, they've never met before, but they're having a beautiful chat. Mm. Which, so it's also bringing connection as well to what is a very loud, generally a loud space.
0: And from my naive perspective on this topic, I was with my four-year-old granddaughter yesterday, and she sometimes just needed some quiet space to go to, just to work with objects that were familiar, you know, to her in her own room, in her own space. And I imagine that that's a thing that can happen not just to people with disabilities, but to all of us, that we can feel like sometimes these environments are being controlled by others and they're out of our control. And just doing something as simple as building something with magnetic blocks or, you know, playing with a tactile toy or just concentrating internally on your breathing must be giving you some agency, I suppose, in your own life to say, well, I can control this world. The rest of the world's buzzing around me, but at least this is something that I can feel connected to and feel like, well, it's something that I can control.
12: That's right. And it's for everybody. It's, you know, I've got four children and believe me, I can be overstimulated at any point of time where I might need something too. So it's not just, you know, the trailer is not just for children with disability or children with additional needs or neurodivergent. It is for anybody who just needs some time out. And like I said, like we like to call it a reset. And it's very important for me, as I said, I come from an events background, so I want all these families to be able to experience events and not just go, no, it's just too hard for us to go. So we want to be able to see our trailer out at more and more events so families can go, okay, if we do need a break, we know that this resource is here and we can see how we go and we might be able to get an extra half an hour to an hour at an event.
0: So I'm talking to Louise Larkin, who is from Friend in Me. And if you want to get perhaps some more information about the types of things that we're talking about in terms of the range of activities that she's involved in, inclusive events, sensory play spaces, mental wellbeing workshops, or school and community programs around these sorts of topics, look up Louise on Friend in Me, and when you happen to be at the show next week and are feeling a bit overwhelmed, go and meet up with Louise, have a chat with her, and spend some time with the magnetic blocks and take a little bit of time out yourself to just have a rest. It's an exciting van and you can't miss it. It's brightly coloured. It says Mobile Sensory Room on the side, together with her company logo, which is Friend in Me. It's a supportive sensory environment, basically where you can find some space and be creative, I suppose. So Louise, thank you. I'm sorry to have to rush you today. I'd like to talk more about your work in the future at some stage, but I have to go off and visit the dentist now. So
12: that is Better you than me, I say. Thank you so much for having me.
0: It's been a pleasure to meet up with you. And I'm going to hand over to Ross, who's going to entertain us with a little bit of music before he takes us through to the drama of the two podcasts that we've been listening to, those serialised dramas from Serial Geelong. So thanks again.
13: 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Actually, I'll play some cards to start with. 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
13: 94.7 The Pulse. One thing we didn't get to do at the top of the hour was give you a little bit of weather, so we'll do that now. Looking ahead for the next couple of days, tomorrow being Tuesday, 17 degrees, a shower or two in the mix, and that wind is picking up. As for Wednesday, it does clear up, partly cloudy, getting to 15 degrees. As for today, well, a little bit different from the wild weather that we've had over the weekend, getting up to 19 degrees, still partly cloudy, and that wind will pick up. So, yes, we'll just keep... we're thankful for the rain, but we had a lot of it, that's for sure. Right now, let's dive into a bit of Ed Sheeran with Galway Girl right here, 94.7 The Pulse.

0: Only 4.7, a little bit of Ed Sheeran, Galway Girl on your Monday morning, the Monday front page. Now, in the last few weeks, there has been a program that has been played. It's a serial, The Curious Case of Cluedo Black, and I've got intrigued by that. Sitting in the other studio, ready to do Lost and Sound, I've been quite intrigued as to what that one's all about. So hopefully, like yourself, you've been sitting there with bated breath for this one. Part four, we're getting close to wrapping it up. Let's dive into The Curious Case of Cluedo Black, part four on 94.7 The Pulse.
1: The Curious Case of Cluedo Black, recap. Sherlock Holmes, carrying a carving fork in his pocket and accompanied by Dr. Watson, has interrogated the five guests and an employee in relation to the murder of Dr. Watson's esteemed colleague, Dr. Cluedo Black. The suspects have gathered in the lounge room where they await Holmes to reveal the murderer. Episode 4. When we entered the lounge room, the guests rose as one and cast anxious eyes upon Holmes. "Thank you for your patience," Holmes said. "Please take a seat." As Mrs. White joined the group, wiping her hands on her apron, Holmes paced before them. "Ladies and gentlemen, may I begin by saying all of you played a part in tonight's murder mystery. Every one of you had a motive, access to a murder weapon, and no alibi when alone in one of the rooms in this mansion. Each of you could be Dr. Black's killer. Indeed, all of you could be responsible for his death. But no, our killer worked alone. I'll admit I knew the identity of the killer once I viewed the victim, but I needed to drag out my investigation for as long as possible this evening, as I need to bump up my fee as Mrs. Hudson has increased the rent for my lodgings back at Baker Street. And now to our murderer. The murderer is none other than..."

0: Ah, yes, another day, another pound sterling, Holmes said. Lucky I charged by the day or part thereof, eh, Inspector Lestrade? Indeed, sir. Holmes pocketed his watch. Now, where was I? I cleared my throat and said, Sherlock, I do believe you had just said the murder is none other than. Ah, yes, thank you, Watson, my good man. Ladies and gentlemen, the murder is none other than you. He pointed accusatory finger. Miss Scarlet flushed with rage. How dare you? No, not you. You behind you. Mrs. Peacock blew with indignation. Well, I never. No, not you. You behind you, behind you. Mrs. White blanched with horror. I'd never hurt my clue, master. And she buried her face in her apron. No, not you. That man behind you. Professor Plum purple with disbelief. Me? No, not you. The man behind that man behind you. Reverend Green grinned with guilt. I'd never break the fifth commandment. No, not you. The man behind the man behind that man behind you. Colonel Mustard yellowed with umbrage. I say, old chap, you've a hide. No, not you. That man behind all of you. The one staring at his navel. I, with the group of suspects, turned and looked towards the back of the room and saw the hunchback of a man stooped over the fireplace. Master Orange, they said as one, when the man straightened his back and turned and sneered at us with a youthful, but to me unfamiliar face of a Titian hue. Indeed, Holmes said, not Dr. Cluedo Black, but Master Trump Orange, the good doctor's ward, and if I'm not mistaken, the illegitimate and abandoned and fake-tanned son of Colonel Mustard and Miss Scarlet. How dare you, Miss Scarlet and Colonel Mustard said in unison. Mummy, Daddy, Master Orange said, raising his arms in mock sincerity. The group turned and stared with mouths agape at the sallow officer and his rosy lover. The woman red huffed and said, don't you look at me like that. What did you expect? I'm a scarlet woman, for goodness sake. I sleep around. Just ask the vicar. Reverend Green blushed and his face and neck browned. Or the professor. Professor Plum sank into his chair and hid his magenta face behind his handkerchief. Most clever, Mr. Holmes, Master Orange said. You know your colour will, but how can you accuse me of murdering my guardian? Elementary, my juicy fiend, you've the perfect motive. What? I initially suspected you sought revenge, given you had a miserable childhood, but had that been the case, you would have bludgeoned your mother, Miss Scarlet, with the wrench, shot your father, Colonel Mustard, with the revolver, blinded your governess, Mrs. Peacock, with the lead pipe, throttled your tutor, Professor Plum, with the rope, gagged your Sunday school's teacher, Reverend Green, with the candlestick, and stabbed your wet nurse, Mrs. White, with the dagger. I put to you that, yes, you did use those weapons on your guardian, the true target of your revenge, but only after you had murdered him, thus planting the seed of suspicion on your guardian's guest and his employee this winter night. But a simple check below Dr. Black's collar and above his sock shins confirmed my theory that a more sinister weapon was used to inflict a most callous and excruciating death upon the poor doctor, and that you and you alone murdered the good doctor. The group and I gasped as one. Having deduced you as being the murderer and your murder weapon, Holmes continued, my attention turned to where you committed the murder. All the guests here tonight heard Mrs. White scream. Hence I surmise that the walls of this mansion provide little soundproofing, especially to silence the screams of a man being murdered in so heinous a manner. No, what you, our murderer, needed was a soundproof secret room to be able to perform your dastardly deed without being disturbed. When we arrived this evening, Inspector Lestrade guided us past the door under the stairs, and there I observed a blue light beneath that door. A blue light, if my understanding of the light spectrum is correct, that only a solarium could emit. I put it to you, Master Orange, that under the stairwell a solarium rests, a room that you and only you know about, and the very room in which you not only work on your fake tan, but also murdered Dr. Black. And with the guests dispersed about the mansion's rooms, you, his murderer, relocated the corpse to the cellar. Inspector, under the stairs, if you please. With pleasure, sir. The inspector picked up a sledgehammer and left the room. Three mighty crashes followed, and the inspector returned covered in dust. Correct as always, sir. Thank you, Inspector, Holmes said. We now come to motive. This is not a black and white case. No, it's more a case about the primary and secondary colours. For though all the guests here tonight are tokens, albeit colourful tokens, in this murder mystery, there was one colour, a secondary colour, that was excluded from all the fun, all the fame and all the fortune that came with being players in Dr. Cluedo Black's life. Had the good doctor stuck to the primary colours, he may well be still alive, but no, it was his choice of secondary colours that led to his demise. Two secondary colours he chose, purple and green. One secondary colour he rejected, orange. You, his ward. And consumed with rage at having missed out, you and your fading tan set about executing your sinister plan upon your unsuspecting guardian. Finally, I offer one last clue that identifies the murderer and murder weapon. Even after his untimely demise, the good doctor held in his hand a vital piece of evidence, a piece of fruit, an orange, indeed a zested orange, thus implicating the perpetrator and the means of Dr. Black's murder. Mr. Orange sneered and snorted and said, "That's all well and good, Mr. Holmes. You cannot prove any of this. It is all mere supposition." And he released a sinister laugh and placed a hand in his jacket pocket. "On the contrary, you Valencian villain, I have all the proof Inspector Lestrade and I require to implicate you for your guardian's murder. Watson, if you could, please, the envelope I asked you to guard." All eyes turned to me as I withdrew the envelope from my pocket and held it in the air. "Watson, if you would be so kind as to open the envelope and reveal its contents." I saw Master Orange's eyes widen and widen as I ripped open the envelope and removed a photograph. I gasped as I saw the familiar facial features of Master Orange under a straight fringe that defied gravity. I displayed the photograph to the gasp of the seated group. "What else is in the envelope, Watson?" I again reached inside the envelope and removed a sheet of paper. "If you would kindly read the contents of the document out loud, Watson." I cleared my throat. "It's a receipt addressed to Master Trumped Orange for a receipt of payment in full for conversion of hallway cupboard into soundproof solarium. Parts and labour. Ludo Pashishi and Son, authorised installers." Again, the seated group gasped. "And the last item in the envelope, if you please, Watson?" All eyes within the room watched me as I again reached inside the envelope. This time I grasped an object that felt like a small knife. I removed it and the assembled guests gasped as one when I revealed a zester. Its blade glinted in the fire's flickering light and its handle, sticky with coagulated blood, reddened my fingers. "Ah, as I suspected," Holmes said, "Master Orange in the solarium with the citrus zester. Inspector Lestrade, arrest that man." "Not before I cure you, Holmes," Master Orange said, and he removed a gun from his jacket pocket and aimed it at Holmes. But before my startled eyes, in a flash of black, Holmes reached into his pocket, removed the carving fork and flung it at Master Orange. A shot fired and a window shattered, and Master Orange released a scream as the flying fork pinned his hand against the wall. Astounded, I turned to Holmes and said, "I must tell you, Sherlock, that your resourcefulness will never cease to amaze me." Holmes smiled and said, "Watson, my good man, you never know when a carving fork may prove handy." Later, as dawn grayed in the east, I dropped Holmes at his opium den and the hansom cab carried a weary me home, where I kissed my dearest Mary on her sweet sleeping cheek. I retired to my study, where I sat and took pen and paper in hand and dutifully recorded the extraordinary events I witnessed that night in the curious case of Cluedo Black.
1: 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That is a serial we've been running for the last few weeks. We've got interesting those. If you enjoy that sort of thing that we play on 94.7 The Pulse, if it's just something that you go, "Oh, I really like that. It's different. 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It's as simple as that. Right now, probably a good moment to dive in and play some station sponsors, and then we'll get a bit of music as we work our way towards 11 o'clock. Of course, you know, I hand over from me to me with Lost and Sound when we get to 11 o'clock right here, 94.7 The Pulse.
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3: Mondays from 1 to 3, John Lamb presents Tempo, brought to you by the Pivotonian Cinema. On Tempo, the music can come from anywhere, anytime. We also review new music, and I guarantee there will be one track you will not like. That's Mondays from 1 to 3.
4: That's right, Tempo coming up right after Lost and Sound, which is in about 20 minutes' time. I jump from Studio 1 into Studio 2 and I will play Lost and Sound. If you don't know what Lost and Sound is all about, then I play tracks that aren't number ones. I get a little bit of a chance to play some number one tracks right now, which is pretty cool. But I pick out the ones that, well, might have been track 7 on an album or something like that. That was a great track, but it was buried for some reason at track 7. That tends to happen. You hear of bands who actually have a preferred track, and the studio says, no, this will be the single that gets released, and then you hear that it gets turned on its head, and the listeners, you and I, say, actually, you know what? I like that track better. So it becomes the big track. Not the first time that has happened. Anyway, speaking of that, Dream Run has been a serial that has been played the last few weeks. This is the finale, part one of it. It continues on. It's the Geelong serial, and I'll give it a spin now. So enjoy this one. If you've been listening for the last few weeks, of course, much like the curious case of Cluedo Black, you'll be waiting with bated breath for this one. So let's give it a play.
5: In Dream Run so far, Ash, our fast-running, Melbourne-dwelling dream warrior, has introduced us to the run, a nightly deathmatch between human contenders like Ash and a cast of malevolent nightmare entities who prey on unsuspecting dreamers. So far, Ash has battled Amber Serpent and in the process rescued and subsequently befriended Andrew, only to learn that Andrew has his own intriguing history with the Dream Run and seems to be able to manipulate the rules in new and inexplicable ways. Where we left off, Ash had entered a new battle arena, a dream world version of Southern Cross Station, and was mid-battle with a noisy and unpleasant nightmare entity known as Flytrap. Andrew had just made an unexpected entrance to the fight, inadvertently summoned by Ash, who is annoyed to have yet another person to defend. Part 4. Southern Cross Station. Flytrap snaps and snarls, and Andrew, now bleeding from another nasty bite, backs away.
6: You took Amber Serpent's Anerophobic Libanos, Flytrap snarls at him. You'll give it back.
5: Andrew turns to me, excited. You heard that, right? Anerophobiclibanos? That's some crazy ancient Greek, right? Means something like nightmare furnace or nightmare forge. He's right. And so apparently is Dougie from Radelaide, the keeper, remember, who theorised that the orbs were some kind of nightmare generators.

and trackies. Did you go to sleep in running gear on purpose, hoping I'd summon you? Yes, I knew you would. We're a team now. How can I help? His eyes gleam, like he's been selected for the Olympics or something. I don't have the heart to tell him that I summoned him by accident. Flytrap is on the landing above us. She's smashed the bottle shop window and she's hurling bottles using her flytrap mouth as hands. They're very quick. Unfortunately, they're also very accurate. Bottles begin to smash on the ground around us. She's gone for the reds today, apparently, so we're both getting splattered with drops of red wine and we're starting to look quite gruesome. A bottle hits me in the shoulder, hard, and smashes in front of me. "You've got a very nice overarm action," I yell. "Have you ever considered taking up cricket? Of course, you'd need 7 batting helmets. Sports gear isn't cheap. Do you have any savings?" "Give it back," she screams. "Give it back, give it back, give it back." She really wants Amber Serpent's all back. She's throwing quite the tantrum about it. She punctuates every scream with a bottle. I catch one neatly and throw it back. "That was a Robert Oatley Shiraz," Andrew says indignantly. "It's not a bad drop for the price." Flytrap tosses it again, aiming for my head, and Andrew catches it, and the next one too. "Thank you," he shouts, tucking them into his waistband. He's brought Amber Serpent's orb with him again, and he holds it in the air. It pulses brightly, seemingly excited to be near Flytrap. "Is this what you want?" he yells. "Is this the, what was it? A Nerophoboclebinos? It's an interesting word. I'd love to hear more about your origins. Do you come from ancient Greece? Were your parents overgrown carnivorous plants as well? Or perhaps one was bipedal? That would explain the, you know, whatever's going on here." He gestures at Flytrap's legs, now covered in writhing roots and tendrils. Flytrap opens her mouth wide to scream, and within them, her own orbs, all 7 of them, pulse bright pink and green. I grab Andrew by the hand and run. "Trust me," I say. We stop at the bottom of the escalator. "Hold up the orb," I tell him, "but carefully, don't touch me with it. It'll zap me. Knock me right over, probably." He holds it high and to the side, away from me, like he's just taken a hotly contested mark. "Come and get it," I yell at Flytrap. She runs at us, screaming. She's too angry to watch her step, which is exactly what I hoped would happen. I watch, wide-eyed, my fists clenched in anticipation. It works. Her writhing roots begin to snag in the escalator's moving metal teeth. She looks down, aghast, and her rage turns to dismay. I imagine a huge lever that says stop and go, like something out of a cartoon. When Flytrap has descended halfway, I use this lever to stop the escalator, trapping her between levels. Her roots are completely tangled now, and her screams have turned to anguished wails. I've never experienced a run like this before. Usually, once I've saved the runner, or on the unthinkable occasion I fail at my job and lose them, I wake up not long afterwards. Tonight, though, there is no runner. It seems Flytrap has somehow bent the rules and summoned me alone into this kind of innocuous nightmare specifically to demand the return of Amber Serpent's stolen property. Did she know I could summon Andrew, or that he was likely to bring the orb? I don't think so. Flytrap just isn't that smart. But her boss is. Blue Phoenix is terrifyingly smart. I bet it knew exactly what we would do. Now that I think about it, I bet it planned this entire scene and manipulated me into bringing Andrew onto their turf a second time. Crap. I look around, wondering if Blue Phoenix is here, watching us with its flaming blue eyes. I'm starting to suspect that we're in far more danger than we realise. "Thank you for your help," I tell Andrew firmly. "Now stay back while I figure out how to get us out of this. I don't want you to get hurt any worse than you already have. It reflects badly on me if you're injured." "I don't think so," Andrew says, and snatches one of Flytrap's orbs, making her shriek as she snaps at his fingers, finding purchase. He's impossible. He's also lucky he still has all of his fingers. "Can you dream me up a bag or something?" he asks. "I don't have enough pockets for 8 orbs. I only planned for 2 at most."

0: He looks me up and down and snaps his fingers, having a eureka moment. This is why you wear cargos, he says. Smart. I'm willing to bet the next time I see him, he'll be wearing the most expensive pocket-filled running cargos money can buy. There's no arguing with him anyway. Flytrap is trapped, and at this point, I actually do need his help. I can't touch the orbs, and taking them just might mean, maybe, that whatever harm we do to Flytrap is lasting, permanent even. I try to oblige and summon him a backpack, but it goes awry. Yet again, I accidentally summon the first thing that pops into my head. And it's one of those weird, old-fashioned, laughing clown carnival games. The type with an oscillating clown's head on top of a box. You know the kind of thing I'm talking about. It's heavy and cumbersome, and it's the least practical orb receptacle I could possibly have summoned. I'm really off my game tonight. I hold it out to him, and he laughs. I'm glad he's enjoying himself, because personally, I'm getting pretty anxious. Flytrap isn't trying to pull free. In fact, she's shivering, and so am I, because the temperature seems to have dropped rapidly. All of her heads are barking now. Aside from the one that's missing its orb, that one is whining like a sad dog. The whole scene is quite pitiful. Andrew plucks the remaining orbs and deposits them into the clown's mouth, earning a couple more nasty bites. He's bleeding all over the place again. Flytrap's heads whine pitifully. I feel a little sorry for her, which is insane considering how many times she's tried to kill me and my mum, and probably my granddad. We leap clear of her, and I pull that giant stop-go lever again. Flytrap wails horribly as she's pulled down into the escalator's gears, leaving behind a mess of plant fibres and green goo. Is she dead? Andrew asks, taking the laughing clown box from me, fascinated. The head is moving back and forth rapidly, and the orbs inside glow brightly through the Perspex cover, smacking against it as they bounce up and down. I don't know, I start to say, but he winks out of sight then, leaving me alone in a very empty, very cold Southern Cross station. The escalator continues to cycle around, still transporting the pink and green, fibrous mess that used to be Flytrap, around and around, until eventually, just as Amber Serpent did the night before, she liquefies and vanishes. It's gloomy and cold now, getting steadily darker. There's no moon or setting sun, just fading light, like an old television going dark in slow motion. I admit, I'm pretty scared. Nothing like this has ever happened before. I can't summon anything, and I can't wake myself up. I hear fluttering sometimes, or I think I do, and in the gloom, I catch sight, just for a second, of what looks like Blue Phoenix. It could also be my imagination. I think maybe this is where it ends for me. I always figured I'd go early, but I thought I'd go down fighting, not alone in the dark, cold, scared, and miserable. And kind of hungry, now that I think about it.
1: 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That is the Dream Run, part 4 of 5. That's not the end of it. The last part next week. So be listening in that 10:30 to 11 o'clock hour next week, and we'll continue with that one. Got a great event coming up. This is it.
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1: right. This Friday night, get yourself along, but do register on Humantics. You might have to Google that one, but definitely worth doing. We do have some great events that happen literally here in the Pulse, and we broadcast them as well. We've had some terrific events that have gathered in the foyer, and things have happened. So if that interests you, get yourself along this Friday, 6 p.m. to 9 p.m. October the 9th. As I said, Geelong Serial will be there. You just heard some of their work in Dream Run, and I remind you next week that will wrap up. Right now, let's play a bit of Missy Higgins before we get ourselves to 11 o'clock right here, 94.7 The Pulse.

0: 94.7 The Pole, Sarah, and Missy Higgins there, or Melissa Higgins, if you want to get technical about it. He says reaching over to press some buttons. Thanks for your company today on the Monday front page. It's been a bit of a musical chairs with hosts and guests and everything. Don't forget next week that Dream Run continues, the finale of it. If you love what you hear on 94.7 at The Pulse, give us a call 522-5947 or on the website 947thepulse.com. 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Hope you survived the daylight saving changeover. My oh my, that's always a bit of a challenge. I love hearing people say beforehand, oh, I love it because it's light in the evening. Then when it lands, oh, the mornings, I forgot about that bit. So I hope you got through it. Thanks for your company today. I'll be back in just a few moments with Lost and Sound right here on 94.7 The Pulse.
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